0: you have a nice Christmas?
1: Yes, indeed. Was a little old man with a red nose and big stomach good to you this year?
0: Oh, yes. George gave me... Oh, you mean Santa Claus. Oh. Oh, yes. I got some lovely things.
1: Well, that's nice. Well, goodbye, Mrs. Burns. Happy New Year.
0: Oh, and a very, very happy New Year to you, although I know it won't show.
1: Thank you. And remember, keep smiling.
0: George! George!
2: Yes?
0: Cowboy Lovetails is here.
2: Where is it? Where is it? Oh, boy, let's see it. Texas in a terrible spot. I've got to see. Hey, hey, there's been a mistake.
0: What?
2: Look at this cover. It's Harper's Bazaar.
0: Oh, I wondered why Oklahoma Tex was wearing a backless evening gown.
2: I'm going to sue the post office for every cent they've got.
0: Oh, now, George, calm down.
2: They can't do that.
0: Calm down. They just delivered it to the wrong address. And the other people must have gotten your magazine. I'll go and get it.
2: Yeah, well, hurry back.
0: Let me
2: Tex is in trouble.
0: Oh, it's just down the street. Hmm. Yeah, that's it. Rita Hayworth's house. I'll be right back.
2: Yeah, you go right... Whose house?
0: Rita Hayworth.
2: Rita? Well, maybe a little fresh air wouldn't do me any harm.
0: George Burns, get that gleam out of your eye.
2: Gracie, it's... I've always got that gleam in my eye when I'm worried about Oklahoma Tex.
0: No, I've seen that one. This is a new gleam entirely.
2: Percy, stop being silly. I meant we'll both go.
0: Oh, well, all right.
3: Hello, kids.
2: Oh, hello,
0: hello,
2: Bill.
0: I'll be back as soon as I get my hat there.
3: You going out, George?
2: Yeah. Going over to Rita Hayworth's house.
3: Rita Hayworth?
2: That's a lie. I'm only going over to get my magazine.
3: Uh-huh. On your way, will you drop me off at Betty Grable's house? I want to get my shoes shined.
2: Very funny. Very funny. That scream. Bill, the postman left Cowboy Lovetails at Rita Hayworth's.
3: Oh. Well, I'll go get it for you, George. Goodbye.
2: Come back here. You'd stay there all day. I want to find out if Oklahoma Tex got away from those bandits.
3: Oh, well, I can tell you that. Sure he gets away.
2: Really?
3: Yeah.
2: But how, Bill? They had him cornered in the ranch house.
3: Well, I'll tell you, George. You know, the bandits were backing Tex slowly down the hall.
2: Yeah?
3: And you know how fast Tex is on the draw.
2: Yeah, yeah, yeah.
3: Well, quick as a flash,
2: yeah,
3: he whips out a bar of swan soap and jumps in the bathtub.
2: Huh?
3: Well, you see, Tex knows that Swan is the new white floating soap that's purer than the finest Castiles. He knows that money can't buy a purer soap.
2: Okay, okay. I'll read it myself. Gracie, hurry.
3: So then, Oklahoma Tex...
2: I don't want to hear any more about it.
3: You don't want to hear how he saved Lucy?
2: No.
3: Or how he shot his way out of the nest of rattlesnakes?
2: No.
3: Or how he...
2: No.
3: Or...
2: No.
3: Well, gee, George.
2: God, Bill. Tell me all about Swan.
3: Oh, now you're just trying to milk me. Goodbye.
2: Come on, Gracie, hurry up.
0: You're in an awful rush, aren't you, dear?
2: Yes, I am.
0: Well, George Burns, remember this. The only thing Rita Hayworth's got that you're interested in is Cowboy Love Tales.
2: Why, of course. Yes?
4: Is this the Burns residence?
2: That's right. Say... Aren't you Rita Hayworth?
4: Yes.
2: Oh.
4: I came over to give little Georgie Burns his magazine.
2: Little Georgie Burns?
4: Yes, the postman left it at my house. It's called Cowboy Love Tales. The trash those kids will read.
5: Those kids are very trash, yes.
4: I knew he must be a very small boy. You know, these stories naturally appeal to an undeveloped mind.
5: Oh, sure.
4: Is little Georgie here?
5: Little Georgie. Oh, little Georgie, yes, yes. He's a very smart little fellow. He's just 6 years old last month.
4: Oh, how nice. Do you have any other grandchildren?
5: No, he's my son, George Burns Jr. We call him Georgie Boy.
4: Georgie Boy. Oh, that's a sweet name. Is he cute?
5: Looks like me.
4: Well.
5: Well, anyway.
0: All right, dear. I'm ready. Oh, Oh, we have Gracie.
5: Yes, Gracie. This is Rita Hayworth. She came over to swap the magazines. I'll go and get her copy of Harper's.
0: Oh, well, it was sweet of you to save us a trip, Miss Hayworth.
4: Oh, not at all. You know, I knew Georgie Boy must be dying to read his cowboy love tale.
0: Did you say Georgie Boy?
4: Yes. Mm-hmm. Tell me, does he really look like his father?
0: Well, it's hard for me to say. You see, his father and I aren't very intimate.
4: Well, I can understand that. But tell me more about Georgie Boy. Does he bathe himself?
0: Certainly. Of course, once in a while, I scrub his back.
4: Oh, how adorable. I'd love to come over and watch him splash around.
0: Well, he wouldn't like that. He's kind of bashful.
4: Well, do you think Georgie would like to come over to my house one day and play?
0: Well, he might like to, but he won't.
4: But don't you think I could amuse him?
0: Miss Hayworth, if you don't mind, I prefer to amuse my husband myself.
4: Oh, your husband? I thought Georgie was your son.
0: Well, how could he be my son? I'm married to him, and that would make me my own mother-in-law.
4: Why, this is wonderful. You know, he pretended to have a son because he didn't want to admit he reads cowboy love tales himself.
0: Oh, so that's it.
5: Okay, Miss Hayworth, here's your... Hey. What's the joke?
4: Hello, little Georgie boy.
5: Ah, so you had a teller. Well, all right, so I read cowboy love tales. I happen to love Oklahoma Tex. He's a square shooter and he's very brave.
0: Oh, isn't he cute?
5: Whoa.
6: You're not in love with somebody else. The boys and the six hits and a miss have a question for you. It's, why don't you fall in love with me?

0: Time to take a short break on the Burns and Allen Show. We'll be back to wrap it up right after this.
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0: one's from George.
1: I heard that, and it's not true. Gracie, how about Rita staying for dinner?
0: Well, of course. Rita, wouldn't you... Oh, no, you must have a date tonight.
2: No, I don't have a date tonight or any other night. I can't get a date.
1: Oh, stop.
2: No, I mean it. Well, you see, the movie people have built me up as such a glamour girl that every man thinks I'm dated up, so no one ever calls me.
0: Honest?
2: Honest.
0: Nobody takes you out at all?
2: Nope.
0: Not even Rudy Valley?
2: Not even Rudy Valley has asked me for a date.
1: You know you can get on We the People.
2: Look, it's no joke, George. How do you think I feel sitting home, alone, night after night, staring out of my window and watching Patsy Kelly go merrily off to the Palladium?
1: I don't believe this. I'd swear that a girl like you would be dated up 6 months in advance.
2: Well, that's what every man thinks. That's why nobody ever calls me.
0: Oh, well, cheer up, Rita. Maybe that isn't the reason at all. Maybe it's your looks.
1: Well, that's nice sharing.
0: Rita, I'll bet I can get you a date.
2: Oh, Gracie, don't waste your time. Nobody can.
0: Well, I can. I do things that no other woman does, don't I, George?
1: You said it. Gracie, if you really want to help Rita, look who's coming up the walk.
0: Who? Oh, Bill Goodwin. Rita, quick, go into the living room. You're going to have a date tonight.
2: I certainly hope so.
3: Hello, Gracie. Hi, George. Still mad at me?
1: Yeah, mad.
0: Oh, Bill, there's a surprise for you in the living room.
3: A surprise for me?
0: Yeah, go on in.
3: Okay. Wow!
1: Well, I hope so. But who would ever believe that Rita Hayworth couldn't get a date? I just...
0: Come in.
4: Oh, Gracie!
0: Dorothy Stagwell! Oh, I'm so glad you dropped in. Guess who's in the living room with Phil Goodwin? Rita Hayworth.
4: Rita Hayworth?
0: Uh-huh. And Tootsie, you'll be so proud. Do you realize that you and Rita have something in common?
4: Really? What?
0: Neither one of you can get a date.
4: Oh.
0: Oh, well, now don't feel bad, Tootsie. Rita Hayworth is beautiful and charming and has no excuse. But look at all the reasons you've got.
4: Oh, Gracie, you're the most comforting friend I've got.
3: Where am I?
0: Why, Bill! George, what's the matter with him? He's in a daze.
1: Hey, Bill, speak to me.
3: Gotta go now. Thanks for the drink.
4: Could only do that to a man.
0: Well, George, run after him. That hat he just put on his head is one of our nicest ashtrays.
1: That boy, he needs looking after. I'll see you later.
0: Well, I wonder what happened to Bill. Oh, Rita.
2: Yes, Gracie?
0: Rita, what happened in there? Oh, this is my friend, Tootsie Stagwell.
2: How do you do, Mr. Stagwell?
4: Darn these slacks anyway.
2: Oh, pardon me.
0: Rita, tell us, what happened with you and Bill?
2: Well, we sat down on the sofa.
4: Ooh, and did you have the curtains drawn?
0: Oh, that's your technique, Tootsie. Rita can work in the light. Go ahead, Rita.
2: Well, he started out fine. He told me I had a neck like a swan.
0: Yes?
2: Well, from then on, it was all swan and no neck.
0: Oh,
2: but you know... The only way I could change the subject was to grab him and kiss him.
0: Well, what happened after you kissed him?
2: Nothing. He just crawled to the door and left. Well, you see, Gracie, it's just impossible for me to get a date.
0: Oh, well, now, don't give up, Rita. I'll get you a date yet. Wait, I've got an idea. Tootsie, run next door and see if that good-looking Edgar Myers is home.
4: All right.
0: Oh, he'll be perfect for you, Rita. Not only is he handsome, but he's very intelligent and has a world of charm. In fact, there's only one small disadvantage.
2: What's that?
0: He's 15 years old.
2: Well, Gracie, I don't think that I...
0: Rita, don't be silly. There's a war on. It was either him or his grandfather. Well, go into the living room. I'll call you, Rita.
2: Well, all right, Gracie.
4: Here he is.
5: Hello, Mrs. Burns. You wanted me?
0: Yes, Edgar. Edgar, do you like pretty girls?
5: Well, yes, ma'am.
0: Would you like a date with a pretty girl?

0: Yes, ma'am. Where would you like to go?
1: Oh, well, it isn't me, but it's a girl just as pretty.
0: Oh. All right.
1: Rita.
2: Yes, Gracie?
1: Edgar, I want you to meet Rita Hayworth.
0: Rita Hayworth?
1: Yeah, go ahead, Edgar. Go ahead. Ask her for a date.
0: Miss Hayworth, I... Oh!

0: this time I know I've got you a date. Oh, there he is. Quick, get into the living room. This one can't miss. At least it never missed before.
1: Hello.
0: Oh, hello. Come in, sailor. I'm so glad the USO managed to find one for me.
1: One what?
0: A sailor who was interested in pretty girls.
1: Oh, yeah. There's only a few of us.
0: Well, look. Here's $10 for expenses. I want you to take a girl out on a date tonight, and she's really gorgeous.
1: Who cares about that? I'd go out with the worst dog in the world for $10.
2: USO did send one over. Hello, sailor.
1: Here's your $10, lady. Goodbye.
0: Oh, no, no. Wait. She isn't the girl, sailor. Your date is in the living room. That door right there.
1: Oh, okay. Be seeing you.
0: Well, I guess Rita's worries are over at last.
2: Yeah. Gee, I'd give anything to know what's going on in there.
0: Oh, well, it can't be very exciting, Tootsie, after all. They just met. They're probably discussing the latest books and looking at his tattooing.
2: Yeah, I guess so.
1: Well, goodbye, lady. Sorry it didn't work out.
0: Why, sailor, you mean you're not going to take her out?
1: Lady, that dame in there is Rita Hayworth, the picture actress. If I take her out, I'll have no teeth.
0: You'll have no teeth?
1: No. Tomorrow the boys will say to me, "Where was you last night?" And I'll say, "Me? Oh, I was out with Rita Hayworth." And they'll say, "Oh, a wise guy, huh?" Bang, I'll have no teeth.
0: Walked out.
3: I knew he would.
0: Say, how'd you get your hair mussed up?
3: Well, until the sailor recognized me, we were going steady.
0: Oh!
3: I'd better go up and fix it.
2: Wacy, I don't care what you say. Rita isn't giving them enough romantic atmosphere. I'm going in that living room and pull down all the blinds and spray some perfume around.
0: Oh, all right, Tootsie. Well, I never would have believed that there'd be such a thing as too much glamour. Well, it never hurt me any. I can't understand it.
4: Hello, sweetheart. I brought Phil back.
5: Hello, Gracie. Here's your ashtray.
0: Well, thanks, Bill.
5: Well, I'm going in the living room and apologize to Miss Hayworth.
0: Oh, but Bill, Rita isn't... Bill! Bill!
5: Gee, it's dark in here. Where are you, beautiful?
2: Huh?
5: Oh, I hear you now. On the sofa, huh? Mind if I sit down? Well, come on, baby. Slip your little hand into my great big strong one. Say, are you wearing pigskin gloves? Gee, gorgeous. If I didn't know better, I'd swear I just shook hands with Maxie Rosenblum. How about a little kiss now? Oh, hey, that's not fair. Every time I get close to your face, you push me away with your finger.
2: That's not my finger, that's my nose.
5: Wait a minute, I know that voice. You're Tootsie Sagwell. Well, goodbye, and my apologies to Rosenblum. Gracie, that's Tootsie in there.
0: Well, I know, Bill. I tried to tell you, but you were in too much of a hurry.
5: I certainly was.
0: Well, you know what I always say. Haste makes, well, whatever it makes, you wouldn't want it.
5: Guess not. Where's Rita Hayworth?
4: She's in the library.
5: Well, I'm going in there and sweep her off her feet.
3: Oh, hello.
5: Oh, hello, Miss Hayworth. I... guess I kind of acted like a stoop before.
3: Well, Mr. Goodwin, I...
5: Oh, not Mr. Goodwin. Girls who like me lots call me, Billy.
3: Oh. Well, Mr. Goodwin, I...
5: Oh, now, don't be angry, Rita. I was sort of in a daze. Just what did I say to you?
3: Well, you asked me to pucker up, so I did. Then you puckered up.
5: Yes.
3: Then you said, "Swan is a new white flowing soap that's purer than the finest Castiles."
5: Oh, murder, that wasn't a thing to tell you.
3: It certainly wasn't. Well, don't you ever forget Swan soap.
5: Well, I guess not. I get sort of carried away.
3: Well, I'll bet I can make you forget Swan.
5: Gee, I'll bet you can't. But I wish you'd try.
3: Come here, Billy.
6: Put your arms around me. That's it. Now look into my eyes. There. Now, isn't there something else you'd like to say?
5: Yes.
6: Well?
2: Bill.
5: What?
7: Oh. Oh!
0: Well, Bill, what's the matter?
5: Well, gotta go now. Thanks for the drink.
0: Again.
7: This time with my cigar in it.
6: Oh, Gracie, this time I really give up.
0: Oh, dear, I don't know what to say. Rita, are you sure it's your glamour that frightens all the men?
6: I'm afraid so. They just stare at me.
0: Well, maybe they wouldn't if you didn't wear such smart clothes. Why don't you wear something simple, like a sweater?
7: Forget it. Rita is right. Her glamour scares the average guy away. What she needs is a man who's really down to earth.
0: You mean a midget?
7: Yeah, a little small man, about 2 inches.
0: Oh, come in. Oh, it's the postman again.
8: Yes, I left the wrong magazine here, Mrs. Burns.
0: Oh, well, never mind that. How would you like to have a date with Rita Hayworth?
8: Who's she?
7: You don't know her?
8: Never heard of her.
0: Oh, well, how? This is Rita right here. Rita, this is the postman.
6: Hello.
8: Hello. Say, you're kind of cute.
6: Thanks. How about that date?
8: Okay. You know how to dance?
6: Well, yes, a little.
8: Well, if you're a beginner, I won't try my fancy one step.
6: Bless your heart and let's go. Goodbye, Gracie, and thanks a million.
0: Isn't that wonderful? I brought some sunshine into Rita Hayworth's life.
7: Sunshine? That postman is stormy weather. But life really is cockeyed. Who'd believe that a big movie star couldn't get a date?
0: Yeah, because nobody had sense enough to ask her.
7: I guess that happens to all movie stars.
0: Oh, really? Oh, Tootsie!
9: Yeah!
0: Come on down, we're going out.
7: Where are you going with Tootsie?
0: Well, I'm going to bring a little sunshine into Robert Taylor's life.
7: You are not leaving this house.
10: Well, here they are, George and Gracie.
0: Oh, gee. Tootsie left without taking my waste kitchen fat to the butcher.
7: Well, we can turn it in ourselves. The government can still make bombs and bullets out of it.
0: Oh, well, that isn't it. Every time Tootsie turns in a can of fat, Louis the butcher lets her kiss him.
7: Well, no. There is a patriotic man.
0: Oh, yes, he's in Washington right now. They're giving him the Congressional Medal for bravery beyond the call of duty.
7: Well, I don't blame him.
10: The makers of Swan, the new white floating soap, join George and Gracie in inviting you to tune in again next week, same time. Good night.
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23: Today, while Superman continues his attempt to clear Perry White of a false charge, at the Metropolis Daily Planet, Lois Lane, girl reporter, receives an exciting telephone call from private detective Candy Myers.
25: Miss Lane, this is Candy Myers.
26: Oh, hello, Candy.
25: Is Kent there, Miss Lane?
26: No, he isn't.
25: Oh, you know where I can reach him?
26: Why, no, I don't, Candy. He hasn't been in all morning. Is there anything I can do?
25: No, I gotta see Kent and fast. I got a hot lead on Harry Nile.
26: Good. Why not give it to me?
25: No time to talk now, Miss Lane. Look, if Kent comes in, tell him to wait there for me. I'll be at your office in 20 minutes.

0: And now, the adventures of Superman. When Editor Perry White announced that he would run for mayor of Metropolis on a Reform Party ticket, Mike Hickey, corrupt political boss, determined to kill White's chances. Conspiring with his henchmen, Hickey arranged a fake hit-and-run accident and framed White as the hit-and-run driver. Clark Kent, who, as we know, is Superman, was on the verge of exposing the frame-up, but was prevented from doing so when Hickey had Harry Niles, the pretended hit-and-run victim, spirited away to a hideout. After posting a high bail bond, Perry White was released from the city jail. The next day, Lois Lane received a summons to report to the editor's office, where we find her now. Listen.
1: You wanted to see me, Chief?
2: Yes, Lois. Can't get in yet?
1: No, not yet.
2: Nah, it's too bad. I wanted you both here when
1: When you what, Chief?
2: When I announced my withdrawal from the campaign for mayor.
1: Your withdrawal?
2: That's right.
1: But, Chief, you can't do that. You can't quit now. Not when we've got our Reform Party organized.
2: Our Reform Party is licked before it even got a chance to fight, Lois.
1: Now, listen,
2: Hickey,
1: Chief.
2: He took care of that when he smeared me. People won't have any faith in a party whose chief candidate is in line for a jail term.
1: But we can't just lie back and let Hickey and his crooked machine go on getting away with having his goons, blackjack youngsters like Jimmy Olsen, and frame fine men like Joe Martin and you. You've got to lead the people in a fight against the Hickey machine.
2: Sure, sure. But will the people believe I was framed? Will they do something to throw the Hickey machine out of the city administration?
1: Of course they will, Chief. They'll vote Hickey right out of power. It's your job and mine to make them wake up to what goes on in politics.
3: Well spoken, Lois. I second that.
1: Oh, hi, Clark.
2: Hello, Kent.
3: Hello, Chief. Oh, come on, come on. Don't look so low. We're far from licked yet. Look, has there been any word from Candy Myers?
1: Oh, yes, Clark. He called up some time ago and said to tell you he's got a hot lead on Harry Niles.
3: He has? Well...
1: Yes, he was going to be here in 20 minutes, but golly, that was an hour and a half ago.
3: I guess something must have come along to hold him up.
2: Well, my hunch is that his hot lead turned into a cold potato.
3: Oh, now look, Chief...
1: What about you, Clark? Any progress in your search for Niles' doctor? Or what's his name, Tobin?
3: Yeah, that's right. No luck yet. But I got a lot of feelers out, and if only one of the... Hey, maybe that's Candy. I'll take it. Hello? Who? Yes, this is Clark Kent.
2: Is it Candy?
3: No. Who'd you say? Oh, Mr. Collins, yes. You say he phoned? When?
1: What is it, Clark?
3: Just a minute, Lois. Yes? Uh-huh. Fine, I'll be right over. Thanks for calling me, Mr. Collins.
1: You seem all excited, Clark. What was that?
3: The manager of the garage where Dr. Tobin keeps his car. He said he just had a call from Tobin telling him to fill the tank with gas.
1: Uh-oh.
2: Say, maybe that's
3: the... Sorry to interrupt, Chief, but I've got to get going because Tobin's expected over at the garage right away. Now, look, if you hear from Candy, tell him where I am.
1: Sure, Clark, but listen...
3: Sorry, Lois, I can't wait a second.
1: Wait a minute.
3: This may be the break we've been waiting for. Stand by to hear from me.
1: Me to answer that, Chief?
2: Oh, never mind, Lois. I'll take it. Yes?
4: Chief, this is Kent.
1: Is it Clark?
2: Oh, yes, Kent. Yes, what's happening?
4: Nothing so far. I'm still at Tobin's garage, but
2: he didn't show up, eh?
1: Oh.
4: Not yet. I'm going to stick right here until he does, though. Listen, have you heard from Candy Myers?
2: No, not a word.
4: Well, I can't understand that. I hope nothing happened to him.
2: I doubt it, Kent.
4: Oh, well, I'll call again later, Chief.
2: Okay. So long.
1: Wait a minute, Chief. I want to talk
4: so
1: to
4: long.
1: Him.
4: So long.
2: What? Oh, wait, Kent. I'm sorry, Lois. He hung up. He didn't have anything to report anyway.
1: But I wanted to ask him where the...
5: Hiya, chum.
1: Oh, hello, Kent.
2: Myers, now where have you been?
5: Busy, kiddies. Plenty busy. I got a line on Harry Niles. I'm pretty sure I know where he is.
1: You do?
2: Where?
5: Easy. Where's Kent?
1: He's at a garage where Dr. Tobin keeps his car.
5: What garage? What's the phone number?
1: I don't know.
2: Never mind, Kent. You
5: don't
2: know.
5: You mean we can't reach him?
1: That's right. Clark didn't tell us where the garage is. I was going to ask him just now when he phoned, but he hung up too soon.
5: Oh, I need that guy, Kent. I need him bad.
2: Well, what for?
5: To go out with me to this place where I think Niles is. I need a witness.
2: I'll go with you, Myers.
1: No, wait a minute, Chief.
5: As a defendant in this case, you won't do, Mr. White. I need an impartial witness.
1: I fit that bill, Candy, and I'm going with you.
5: It might be dangerous, Miss Lane.
1: Oh, so what, Candy? I've worked with you before.
5: Okay, you win. We'll be back in a few hours, Mr. White, at which time you'll be in the clear, I hope.
0: Taking Lois Lane by the arm, Candy Myers hurries her from the office. Where are they going? And what will happen? We'll be back in a moment for the tense climax of today's episode. So keep listening.
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10: Somerset weather. Here's your WTLO forecast. I'm staff meteorologist Megan Mulford. Lows around 72. Tonight, under mainly clear skies, southwesterly winds, 5 to 10 miles an hour. Chance of thunderstorms. Tomorrow, daytime highs approaching 87. Sunshine mixed with clouds at times. Chance for storms. With fog tomorrow night, lows around 68. With their WTLO forecast, I'm staff meteorologist Megan Mulford. Currently, 86.
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0: And now back to the adventures of Superman. 22 miles southwest of Metropolis, on a deserted country road flanked by dark, rolling farmland and patches of woods, Candy Myers has brought his car to a stop. Helping Lois Lane out, the private detective points to a narrow stream, silvery in the evening darkness, which winds downhill through a meadow to a clump of trees, only dimly seen in the near distance.
12: There's the stream, Miss Lane. We follow it for about a half a mile to where it bends sharp right. From there we can see the Nelson farm.
13: Okay, Candy. Well, let's get started.
12: Well, I got my flashlight working. There, okay, let's go. Watch your step through the underbrush.
13: Yeah. It's a good thing I wore walking shoes today. Say, listen. How do you know this isn't just a wild goose chase, Candy?
12: Well, I got a hunch it isn't. That private ambulance Dr. Tobin took miles away from the hospital and was seen at a gas station on Highway 16. That's the highway we come out on.
13: Yes, but what does that prove?
12: They were in this neighborhood.
13: I see.
12: What's more, Niles' wife told me that her no-good husband hid out on his uncle's farm a couple of times when things got too hot for him in Metropolis. That was before Mike Hickey was bossing Metropolis.
13: How did Mrs. Niles come to tell you all this, Candy?
12: Well, she's plenty burned up at Mr. Niles. Seems he ran out on her as soon as he tied up with Hickey. Never gave her a cent.
13: A sweet character, isn't he?
12: Yeah, he's a nice guy, all right. I'm willing to take a fair-sized bet that Kent was right when he said Niles wasn't hurt at all in that hit-and-run frame-up.
13: Well, if he's here, we'll find that out mighty soon.
12: You said it. If it's so, we'll bring Inspector Henderson out. You know, the mayor told the police to stay off this case, but Henderson's the right guy. If we bring him the dope on Niles, he'll go to bat for us.
13: Oh, yes, I know it. Oh.
12: What's the matter?
13: Oh, I just tripped over that tree root. No harm done.
12: Oh, good. Come on. We don't have much further to go. Just that little piece of woods ahead.
13: Here's hoping we find Niles there, Candy.
12: I got my fingers crossed, Miss Lane. And my toes. I don't make any unnecessary noise from here on.

0: quiet time. Quiet, I say. Yeah, I hear something, too. Someone coming. Two people, sounds like. Ain't nobody else hunts these woods excepting us. Yeah, you reckon it might be someone coming after Harry, hey, Tang? Well, if it is, we're gonna take care of him, Tang.
1: Near the stream in the small patch of woods which Lois Lane and Candy Myers are entering, a tall, hard-faced, gaunt man in overalls steps back behind a thick clump of bushes, dragging his huge mastiff dog with him. Quickly, he cocks his rifle and rests it in the crook of his elbow, his keen eyes searching the darkness ahead. Who is this man? And what menace does he hold for Lois and Candy, who are approaching, unaware of his presence? Lois and Candy are stepping in danger, great danger, and Clark Kent, who is Superman, is unaware of it. That means there's a thrill a minute in tomorrow's exciting episode, fellows and girls, so don't miss it. Tune in, same time, same station, for Chapter 11 of The Ruler of Darkness on The Adventures of Superman.
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3: 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I'm Greg Bell, and earlier we had Rita Hayworth as a special guest on The Burns and Allen Show. My question about one of her best motion pictures, working with her then-husband Orson Welles, and starring alongside him and Everett Sloan. Can you name that 1947 film noir thriller? 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
15: This is Officer Theodore Wax with the Somerset Police Department. 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
1: Fox News, I'm Tom Rigotti. Republicans are flocking to Dallas for a first-of-its-kind midterm convention. Fox's Jackie Heinrich is there.
2: The strategy of this entire event is to motivate the base, to bring together Republicans who might be divided on a couple of issues, but definitely see the Democrat option as a worse option.
1: Illinois Governor J.B. Pritzker is also in Dallas to counter a message for the Democrats.
3: The Republicans are lying and they're corrupt, and that corruption just won't work this time.
1: Recovery is underway in Hawaii after Hurricane Lowell brought heavy wind and rain to the islands. Fox Weather's Katie Byrne is on Kauai.
4: I'm on the south shore at Baby Beach in Poipu, where neighbors tell us at least 20 homes were damaged. One house was lifted completely off its foundation and moved. Others were shoved into each other with roofs and walls ripped away.
1: Most of the island is without power. 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
9: Here's your WTLO forecast. I'm staff meteorologist Megan Mulford. Lows around 72 tonight, under mainly clear skies, southwesterly winds 5 to 10 miles an hour. Chance of thunderstorms tomorrow, daytime highs approaching 87, sunshine mixed with clouds at times. Chance for storms with fog tomorrow night, lows around 68. With your WTLO forecast, I'm staff meteorologist Megan Mulford. Currently, it's 84 degrees.
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2: Here's your WTLO forecast. I'm staff meteorologist Megan Mulford. Lows around 72 tonight under mainly clear skies, southwesterly winds 5 to 10 miles an hour. Chance of thunderstorms tomorrow. Daytime highs approaching 87. Sunshine mixed with clouds at times. Chance for storms with fog tomorrow night. Lows around 68. With our WTLO forecast, I'm staff meteorologist Megan Mulford. Currently, it's 84 degrees.
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4: Hey, very delightful good evening to you, and welcome once again out to Dodger Stadium in Chavez Ravine. It is game three of a three-game series between the Reds and the Dodgers. It's been a tight series so far. Now the Reds are trying to salvage the finale tonight. They'll turn to right-hander Rhett Lauder, coming off a rough outing his last time up. See how he bounces back tonight. He goes up against Dodger right-hander Yoshinobu Yamamoto, and he has been really good. 12-8, a 2.67 ERA for Yamamoto. It's the Reds and Dodgers, the series finale here in L.A., and it's on your, or it's coming your way shortly. But right now, here's Yid with tonight's pregame show. Yid?
5: Thank you, Tommy. 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
5: The Reds and Dodgers close out their three-game series tonight in L.A., and this is the Cincinnati Reds pregame show. I'm Dave Armbruster. Brock Burke has appeared in 71 games so far this season for Cincinnati. That is not only the most by a Red, it's the most in the National League. And Tommy Thrall had a chance to talk with the 30-year-old left-hander.
4: You have been a workhorse out of the bullpen this year. How do you get yourself ready day in and day out to be available as frequently as you have been?
6: Just try to get consistency with a routine and do the same thing day in and day out per series, and just try to tell myself every time I'm available that I'm going to somehow pitch in this game. And obviously it seems like it's worked out like that, but just kind of mentally and physically being prepared every day.
4: as a pitcher, I mean, your stuff isn't going to be the same from one day to the next. It obviously varies. As a starter, you can kind of figure that out, and you have a little time to figure out, all right, this is what I've got today. As a reliever, you don't have that luxury. How are you able to find the ability to have success regardless of maybe what stuff you have on any given day?
6: I just think that's kind of what's important whenever you're warming up, to kind of figure out, you know, I kind of have a good feel for this pitch, or I kind of have a good feel for this pitch. This pitch isn't working, and kind of just attacking guys based on how you feel that day. And obviously we're still thrown to a scouting report, but at the end of the day, you got to, whatever pitch is feeling best that day is what you're going to roll with.
4: Has it taken some time? I mean, you've been at this for a while now. Has it taken some time to kind of figure that out within yourself?
6: Yeah, for sure. I mean, even with just like the comfortability of being up there all the time and just kind of learning that, hey, don't be too stubborn in ways that will get yourself in trouble, and kind of just kind of have to roll with the punches in the bullpen. So,
4: you grew up in Colorado, kind of in the mountains, just west of Denver. That's not exactly a baseball hotbed, although you're not the only one to get to the big leagues from your high school. What was it about baseball that drew you to that game? And I'm guessing you had other options. I mean, you're a big guy, so I would think football, maybe even basketball, could have been a path.
6: Yeah, I mean, baseball is kind of what I locked in on. I hit a pretty quick growth spurt and was, I don't know, like 6'2", 180 pounds. So football was out of the picture. Basketball I was too lanky for, and baseball I just enjoyed throwing the ball and playing growing up. And I know it's not too much of a baseball hotspot, but I think if you can find a way to pitch in Colorado with the way the ball doesn't move, and you can kind of adapt to that, when you finally go get used to other places, you're like, all right, well, maybe I can do this if you're pitching at the worst place to pitch versus going to kind of other places and seeing that your stuff actually can play.
4: Yeah, do you think that made you better? I mean, growing up in that environment, and did you know what you didn't know?
6: Well, that's definitely for sure. I did not know that had anything to do with it. You know, I was just used to playing in Colorado. I mean, we occasionally go play in Arizona, but it's not that much crazy different. But, I mean, the second I went to Florida, I just remember whenever I went to the GCL there first, I'm like, wow, this is it's a completely different game playing with people that know what they're doing. But it's also a completely different game with the ball actually moving, how you like manipulating the ball and getting the ball to move. I mean, even when I got to pro ball, I didn't know there was a difference between a four-seam fastball and a two-seam fastball. But I just threw the ball as hard as I could. So, I mean, there's definitely a lot of raw talent in Colorado, but I think when you get to other places, you can kind of manipulate it and kind of hone in on those skills.
4: As you pointed out before we started, there's three guys in this bullpen that are Colorado guys. Is that kind of cool? Do you guys talk about it? It's pretty special, I would imagine.
6: Oh, yeah, for sure. I mean, you don't bounce into a lot of Colorado guys in the MLB, for sure. And, I mean, we're definitely talking about it more and more nowadays because the Broncos are going to start, and we're all three Broncos fans, and there's some other people with some other opinions on who the better teams are. So it's definitely fun to go back and forth with that. But definitely not a big baseball stain to have three guys in the same bullpen. I mean, I think it's the first time I've come across a Colorado baseball guy in my career, and now all three of us are in a bullpen. It's kind of cool.
4: Brock, appreciate the time.
6: Yeah, of course.
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5: Reds tried to avoid the three-game series sweep in Los Angeles tonight as they once again take on the Dodgers. And this is the Cincinnati Reds pregame show. I'm Dave Armbruster. Time for the voice of the fan. Here's Nick Kirby.
20: Whenever the Reds play the Dodgers, I think about the late Vin Scully. Many fans grew up knowing Vin as one of baseball's iconic voices. But for me, growing up in the 90s and early 2000s, I honestly didn't know much about him. But that changed in my early 20s with the rise of MLB TV. I had no connection whatsoever to the Dodgers, but for years, I'd turn on their late-night games and fall asleep listening to Vin. His calls were warm and poetic, and his storytelling was simply unmatched. When the Reds played in Los Angeles, I'd go back and watch the Dodgers broadcasts because I know Vin would somehow tell stories about Reds players that I, an obsessed Reds fan, had never even heard. So thank you, Vin, for making my love of baseball even stronger. My name is Nick Kirby, and I co-host the daily Chatterbox Reds podcast. 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
22: 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I once suffered a fractured ankle, kicking the clubhouse door in frustration. 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
22: I was a two-way player at Rice, leading my team in homers and second on the team in earned run average. I'm one of three Detroit Tigers minor leaguers to ever have a 2020 season, at least 20 homers and 20 steals. And I once suffered a fractured ankle, kicking the clubhouse door in frustration. Who am I? Reds outfielder Dane Meyers. And I'm Lance McAllister.
5: And this is the Cincinnati Reds pregame show. I'm Dave Armbruster. Dane Meyers, by the way, is having a fine season with the Reds. He's batting .267 with a .357 on-base percentage. And against left-handed pitching, that batting average is .295. The on-base percentage is .380. The Reds welcome Rhett Lauder back to the mound tonight. The right-hander is 6-9 with a 5.43 ERA in 25 appearances. He had a rough go of it last time out when he gave up 7 runs on 6 hits in 4 innings against the Brewers. And this welcome back report is brought to you by Elk & Elk, serious lawyers for serious injuries, and an official sponsor of the Cincinnati Reds. Call 1-800-ELK. Ohio. 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
4: Welcome back to the Reds pregame show. Time for a daily chat with Reds manager Terry Francona. Tito, some really special things last night. I'm sure that's one of those games that you really want to win because of all the good energy in that game. But let's talk about Ellie, and you probably never really get tired of talking about some of the stuff he does. We'll start with a home run. Maybe the hardest hit ball we've seen him hit in a long time. Why is he just so locked in this year against the left-handers?
27: Well, I mean, he worked at it a lot. And I know there's a lot of players that work at their craft, and it doesn't translate. But, and I know you've heard me say this a million times, confidence plays such a huge factor. He's just so much more direct to the ball. That was a changeup. And, you know, remember a lot of times last year, if you change speeds on him, and he'd get out front, he'd get long. That was one of the prettiest swings. And when he keeps everything on time and on balance, he can leverage the ball as good as anybody in the game.
4: We see him less and less this year really take those big swings like he's trying to hit it a mile. Did you feel like that was one of those swings or just a more controlled swing and it's just a good product based on, you know, everything being on time like you were saying?
27: That's kind of what I think I was kind of alluding to, and I maybe didn't say it exactly. I love when guys hit a home run as a byproduct of just a good swing or a good approach. There's times guys will guess right or something and they'll whack one, but when you stay on time, and that's why I talk about guys hitting the ball the other way with authority, because to do that, you have to do so many things fundamentally right. Then when you get a pitch that you can do some damage with, you do.
4: The throw was maybe one of the best throws, at least I've ever seen. How do you gauge something like that? Is that one of the ones that stands out in your mind? And are there others that you think of?
27: What made it so cool is from where I'm standing, I have a view of everything. I see this kid coming around third, and you can see they're wheeling him. And I see Ellie, and I'm my eyes were lit up because I knew there was going to be a play. And then when he let it go, you're like, wow. I mean, that was pretty special.
4: What, take us through that, because the shortstop goes out. How does everything fall into place perfectly to allow a play like that to happen?
27: One, okay, so Myers did a really good job of getting up quick, because how many times have we seen it? They think they're running after it, but their heart's not in it, and they're just a little. He got up and got after it. Ellie and Mac, they communicate so well, and if Ellie can get there, we always send him out. But he does. But it's not that easy to always be that guy, especially when it's on that side of right field or center field. But man, when it like so, he got a good throw from Myers, and Myers throws the ball really well. But then Ellie just, you know, he didn't take any extra movement. He just moved his feet like you're supposed to and unleashed a bazooka.
4: We continue our pregame chat with Reds manager Terry Francona in a moment on the Reds Radio Network.
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0: Terry Francona, Tito. Carlos Jorge leading off today. He got his first couple knocks in the first game of this series. What do you like about him in the leadoff spot today?
1: Well, we sat a couple of the veterans. We're sitting Suarez. We're sitting McClain, Stevenson. I'm trying to put together a lineup that, you know, I mean, we're facing a really good pitcher. I didn't want to get too top heavy. He runs so well that if we can get him on a couple times, maybe Hector hitting in a 5-0, maybe he drives in a couple runs. That was the idea.
0: Is he a candidate to possibly drop down a bunt?
1: Oh, yeah. He's a candidate to do a lot of things. Hopefully it's good. I mean, he's going to, you know, he's not going to shortchange you on effort or excitement.
0: That's Reds manager Terry Francona. The Reds try to salvage the finale against the Dodgers at Dodger Stadium coming up shortly. It has more of the pregame show next on the Reds Radio Network.
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2: Here's tonight's pitching matchup for Los Angeles. It's right-hander Yoshinobu Yamamoto. He's 12-8 with a 2.67 ERA. Right-hander Rhett Lauder goes for Cincinnati. He's 6-9. His ERA, 5.43. 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
9: 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And we begin with Terry Francona's Red Legs. The center fielder, Carlos Jorge, leads it off, batting second. The shortstop, Ellie De La Cruz, at first base. Sal Stewart, he hits third. The DH, J.J. Blade, hits fourth. Hector Rodriguez is in right field, batting fifth. Hitting sixth, the second baseman, Juan Brito. Will Banfield will catch and bat seventh. Hitting eighth, T.J. Friedel, the left fielder. And Key Brian Hayes at third, hits ninth, with Rhett Lauder on the mound for the Reds. Dave Roberts runs out this lineup for the first-place Dodgers. Leading off is the center fielder, Tommy Edman. Will Smith will DH and bat second. Hitting third, the shortstop, Mookie Betts. Max Muncy's at third base, hitting fourth. Batting fifth, the left fielder, Teoscar Hernandez. Kyle Tucker's in right field, hitting sixth. Batting seventh, the catcher, Hunter Fiducia. Freddie Freeman's at second base, hitting eighth. And batting ninth, the first baseman, Kike Hernandez. Yoshinobu Yamamoto starts on the mound for the Dodgers. Here's your umpires tonight. Louis Krupa's behind the plate. Alex Tosi at first. Corey Blazers at second. The crew chief, Andy Fletcher, around at third. Once again tonight, pleased to be joined by Sam LaCure. I'm Tommy Thrall. Great to be with you this evening as the Reds and Dodgers wrap up this series. Well, Sammy, when you're facing the Dodgers, you usually don't get a night off when it comes to the starting pitcher. And, boy, tonight is no different.
10: That's the case tonight for sure. This guy, I think you pencil him in. I know you've got Tarek Skubal, Glasnow, Snell, every other one in the game of baseball. But I think this guy's your ace based on what he did in the postseason last year. It's been a better series than I thought it was going to be. Hopefully the Reds can give him another run for their money tonight.
9: It's the Reds and Dodgers. Hope you enjoy it. Let's play. First pitch presented by Cincinnati Children's. Changing the outcome together. Here's Carlos Jorge in the leadoff spot, taking a first pitch strike across the top of the zone. Nothing in one. And he starts with a curveball.
10: Because why not?
9: Well, yeah. Seven innings, four-run baseball. He gave up five hits his last time out. Yoshinobu back into his windup, and here he comes with the 0-1, and he misses off the outside corner fastball, 98 miles an hour. I don't remember that being part of his arsenal.
10: We talked about it before the game, and they're trying to give him some extra rest, and it seems to be working.
9: I would say so. Here's his 1-1. Swing and a miss, and after 98, a 78-mile-an-hour curveball, and no surprise, Carlos Jorge a tad out in front. One ball and two strikes on Jorge. 2 for 9. Got his first and second major league hit in the game Friday. Into his windup, the right-hander, the step back towards second. Twist on the mound, the kick and 1-2, and it's in the dirt. Split finger down low, evens the count at 2 balls and 2 strikes.
10: This is why you don't get nights off versus the Dodgers. They don't take them.
9: No.
10: First pitch, breaking ball. Next pitch, 98. Breaking ball, 94 with a splitter. They take nothing for granted.
9: Here's the 2-2 pitch. And Jorge swings and lines it to the second baseman. Moving quickly to his right to make the catch for the first out. Dodgers second baseman moving quickly over there to make that play.
11: Shortstop, number 44, Ellie De La Cruz.
9: And that'll bring up Ellie De La Cruz. So Ellie up. After the line out to the second baseman, and the pitch to Ellie is off the outside corner for ball, and the count is 1-0. Just realized I wrote my lineup down wrong today.
10: Okay.
9: That'll happen. Ellie launched one out of here, 444 feet to left field last night. Everybody's still buzzing about the throw that he made from center field to nab Teoscar Hernandez and foil his attempt at an inside-the-park home run. Split finger cut on and missed. 1 ball and 1 strike on Ellie.
10: Yeah, that seemed to be getting a lot of the buzz last night. And I'm like, he hit one a long way, too. That was pretty cool.
9: Here's the 1-1. Up and in. Ellie raises his arms up out of the way of ball two. 2 balls and a strike on Ellie De La Cruz.
10: This is about the best 2 weeks of baseball I've seen out of this kid. And he's played some good baseball.
9: The wind and the 2-1 pitch to De La Cruz. And that's in there for a called strike. Ellie, 2 for 4 last night, has now homered in 4 straight games. Second time in his career that he's done that. He has a 7-game hit streak, but the last 6 games have all been multi-hit efforts. Here's the 2-2 pitch. De La Cruz takes a split in the dirt outside. So to say he is on fire at the moment is a gross understatement. He has a 16-game on-base streak working at the moment, over which he has hit .455 over a 16-game stretch. 3-2 pitch. De La Cruz barely got a piece of the curveball, but fights it off to stay alive. Switch hitter up there left-handed against the right-handed throwing Yoshinobu Yamamoto.
10: Yamamoto's got about every trick in the bag. Fastball, we've already set up to 98. That curveball, he's going too early. The split finger's the calling card.
9: There's a payoff pitch to De La Cruz on the way. And it's off the inside corner for a ball, and immediately catcher Hunter Fiducio wants to challenge, and we'll see if it is, in fact, strike 3. I believe that it will be. It is. It just

0: second baseman, Alex Freeland. And Sal is aboard with a two-out single, which snaps a modest slump for him.
1: But his longest one in a long... What were you saying? What was that you said earlier? Well, it was ridiculous.
0: The last two games, the first time that he's gone back-to-back games without a hit since July 20th and 21st.
1: A full month.
0: Yeah. And there aren't many games where he's gone hitless in there, period.
1: Oh, boy.
0: Picked to first, and he got picked up. And now he hurt himself trying to step back to the bag. He is down at first, holding his left ankle and in some serious pain. Colin Cowgill will help him to his feet, but he is grimacing big time. So the inning is over. Sal gets a base hit, gets picked off, and now he's hurt. But we go to the bottom of the first inning. It's the Reds nothing and the Dodgers. Coming up on the Reds Radio Network.
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0: you. Bottom of inning number one. It is 1-0 in, or excuse me, it is scoreless. Rhett Lauder ready to go to work for the Reds. Here's his first pitch on the way, and he misses down too low for ball one with a fastball. 1-0 on Tommy Edmond, batting to lead things off for the Dodgers. Sal Stewart did stay in the game. Now the pitch is up and away to Edmond, but I didn't exactly see what he did getting back to first base, but hurt his ankle somehow.
1: Yeah, I think he kind of just got his feet crossed up and Yamamoto picked at the right time. And then I think they're maybe add a little embarrassment on top of that.
0: Strike call to the top of the zone, and it's 2-1 now on Tommy Edmond. Edmond's hitting 269. Another nice year for Edmond. 6 home runs, 34 driven in. But 0-7 in this series against a team that he's had a lot of success against over his career. And the fastball misses up and away. It's a 3-ball, 1-strike count on Edmond.
1: Well, you'd like to see Rhett getting a rhythm here with a couple pitches within the strike zone just to kind of get his mind right.
0: 3-1. And the pitch is low and inside for ball four. So it is a walk to Tommy Edmond to begin the Dodger first inning.
1: Well, with Red, it feels like a lot of it has to do with mentality for him. I think he's a very intelligent young man, and I think he gets in his way a little too often. You know, sometimes grip it and rip it's the way to go. Don't have to overanalyze. Mm-hmm. There's a time and a place.
0: Will Smith at the plate. First pitch is a strike call to the outside corner around to the knees, and the count is 0-1. I think that's probably something that's hard for a guy like Rhett Lauder to do, though.
1: To get out of his own
0: right,
1: head.
0: Because that's part of what's made him successful for so long.
1: I can understand that.
0: 0-1 the count. Here's the pitch to Smith. Swung on, popped up into the air, foul, first base side. And, you know, sometimes we talk about guys, they need to pitch a little bit more, and there's other guys that, you know, maybe just try.

0: guy for a little bit.
1: Simplify it.
0: Yeah.
1: Yeah. And he, you know, he comes from, you know, a great program. He's a, you know, scholar, you know, academic All-American, and he gets all this information at this level.
0: Here's the pitch, a little bit too high with a fastball upstairs. And if you go back to when he broke into the big leagues, he had all kinds of success right when he got up here. And I bet less was more for him at that time.
1: Yeah.
0: Because you're not using all that information right when you get here
1: exactly.
0: for the first time. You can't. Here's the 1-2 pitch to Will Smith. Swung on, and that's fouled back to the right
1: you're
0: side.
1: You're kind of trying to survive a little bit. Like,
0: bingo.
1: You know, where do I go? Who's the clubhouse guy? Who do I pay? Where's my luggage? You know, all these different little nuanced things that kind of have nothing to do with the field. So you go out there, and it's just instinctual for you. Then he misses a year, where he's got a year to overanalyze some of this stuff. Right, and I think that's played into some of the inconsistency this year, though he's been okay.
0: Now home plate umpire Louis Krupa calls timeout and then kicks some dirt off home plate. Not entirely sure what that was for, but...
1: Well, he's letting me finish my thought.
0: There you go. That was nice of him.
1: I appreciate you.
0: Didn't know you had a little buzzer for him down there. Louis needs some time. Here's the 1-2 pitch. Picked to first instead, and Edmund dives back into the bag easily. Tommy Edman does have 6 stolen bases on the year. He's been caught twice, so you do have to pay attention to him. Something the Reds are trying to do a better job of is control the running game a little better. Louder's 1-2 pitch off the inside corner, and he backs Will Smith off the plate. Smith, 1-for-3 last night. That one hit was a home run. He was also hit by a pitch. The home run was his first home run since May 29th.
1: Caveat.
0: He missed a lot of time. Check swing foul. He was out for about 3 months with a neck injury. They're still kind of easing him back into game action. And he's their catcher, but he's DHing tonight.
1: Yeah. They need to get the at-bats. I mean, you know, the Dodgers kind of are fortunate that they can kind of plan their October run.
0: Yeah, they're setting up for it. This ball is cranked. Left center field, it is high, it is deep. Jorge on the run, at the track, leaps, and he makes the catch, leaping into the pads. In left center field, Carlos Jorge robs Will Smith of extra bases with a spectacular catch.
1: Oh, man. I'll tell you what, this kid, I mean, he is at full speed at his second or third step. I mean, that ball is hammered by Will Smith, and Carlos Jorge was on his Jorge horse right away. And man, I don't know if that was getting over the fence, but it was darn close.
0: It would have been off the top of the wall, but Jorge with a spectacular catch for the first out, and Edmonds back to first. The pitch on the inside corner for a strike call to Mookie Betts. Nothing and one on Betts. He is riding a 17-game on-base streak, over which he's hitting .313. 0-for-2 yesterday, but was on base a couple of times with a pair of walks. The pitch swung on and fouled back by Betts. He's down to the count 0-2. Another down year for Betts. 245, 18 home runs, 58 driven in, and a very non-Mookie Betts-like season. But something tells me by the time the calendar turns, Betts will be ready to turn it on.
1: Yeah.
0: He just finds a way.
1: He's been doing it for a bit now, like you said.
0: Has a knack for finding that extra gear when the lights get a little brighter. He takes strike 3 called on a slider at the knees here. Betts is down on strikes, and that's the second out in the first.
1: That's going to be the key pitch for Rhett Lowder. Other than strike 1 is the ability to land the slider for strikes at any time and then expand the zone with it to get some swing and miss when he's got his back against the wall. But so far, I like the stuff that I'm seeing out of Rhett. Just continue to pound the strike zone, and that's when things seem to go his way.
0: Max Muncy standing in now. The runner at first and 2 outs. Here's the first pitch to Muncy. It's a strike call to the outside corner around the knees. A first pitch changeup. There's nothing and 1 on Muncy. Muncy's 2-for-4 with a double last night. Hitting .253 with 26 home runs. 68 knocked in for the left-handed hitting Max Muncy. A wave and a miss and a good slider that dips just below the zone on the inside corner. Now it's 0-2. Will Banfield handling the catching responsibilities behind the plate tonight. I'll be curious to see how that works out with him and Rhett Lowder.
1: Me too. I think because he's going to try to keep it simple back there.
0: 0-2 pitch in the dirt inside. Nice backhanded scoop by Banfield.
1: Because there's a handful of guys that are on the field tonight that kind of like we were talking about with Rhett. You know, they're just up. They're kind of, this is survival mode for them a little bit. You got to go out there and trust your instincts. You don't have too much time to think. just go out there and trust what you do, what got you to the big leagues, and see where the chips fall.
0: One ball, two strikes count on Muncy. Here's Louder. And he misses low and inside of the slider. That'll even the count. Two balls and two strikes. You want to get Muncy here because you definitely don't want to deal with Teoscar Hernandez with men on base.
1: Yeah, let's try to have a no men on base situation when he's up, because he's 5-for-6 in the series.
0: That's pretty good.
1: That's pretty good. Probably has lowered his average over the past couple weeks. He's on an Ellie run.
0: Louder readies. And from the belt, turns and fires to first. Checking on Tommy Edman, and he dives back into the bag. Probably a good time for one of those.
1: I thought the same thing, because I'd kind of forgotten about him.
0: Louder hadn't really seemed like he was paying him a whole lot of attention over there, so a good time to check. Edman again bouncing off the bag, not going on the 2-2 pitch to Muncy, and it is high on the inside corner. Fastball fills up the count of 3-2 after he had Muncy behind the count. No balls, two strikes.
1: Now you got to be a little bit careful here, because I think Max Muncy, he will kind of sell out to that outer portion of the plate with a full count, and he can hit any of them the other way.
0: There goes the runner. The 3-2 pitch is cut on and missed. Got him with a slider down and in.
1: Better.
0: Muncy strikes out. Back-to-back strikeouts for Louder to close out a scoreless first after he walked the leadoff man. We go to the second. Scoreless Reds and Dodgers on the Reds Radio Network.
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0: Reds bat here in the second inning. Reds are scoreless with the Dodgers. Yoshinobu Yamamoto is back to work into his windup, and he brings it home. First pitch is swung on and foul tip by J.J. Blade for strike one.
1: I'll tell you, Tommy, I'd like to start talking about, he rails him around third and this and that,
0: right.
1: But we've had some pretty exciting defensive plays in this series.
0: Boy, have we ever. Here's the 0-1, and it's off the inside corner to J.J. Blade. That'll even the count at one ball and one strike. And I don't know about you, but I think defense is a lot of fun.
1: I think it's a lot of fun. Carlos Jorge, that was fun.
0: That was a big league play out in center field by Jorge. Here's the 1-1. Breaking ball misses down and away. I think Jorge, you can kind of put into one of those categories. Similar. Now, I don't want to get ahead of ourselves here, but similar to the category of Hector Rodriguez, where he's starting to look a little bit more comfortable up here.
1: Yeah, and it's been quick for him.
0: Easier to get a little more comfortable after you get your first big league knock out of the way. Blade goes the other way, sends it in the air down the left field line, but that'll end up back in the seats.
1: Dodger Stadium's been good to him. Got a couple knocks. Got his first stolen base last night.
0: Yeah.
1: Put him on the web gym reel. So he's checking a lot of boxes here, and I like the way that he talks. You know, he's a young man, but one of his first interviews, he was saying, you know, I'm going to be over here. Yes, I bring energy, but I'm going to be cheering for my teammates, and they're going to cheer for me, and that's the way it's supposed to be.
0: Right.
1: And I love that.
0: Two balls, two strikes, the count on J.J. Blade. He hits a rocket foul first base side on a line just outside of Kike Hernandez over at first base. It's a two-ball, two-strike count on J.J. Blade. Blade hitting 215, 22 home runs, 55 driven in. 0-for-4 with a couple of strikeouts and grounded into a double play last night. Tough ball game for him, trying to snap out of that. Here's the 2-2 pitch. Swung on, and that's fouled back.
1: Well, I'll be interested in certainly a game like tonight. Obviously, everybody wants to see their favorite player out in the field, and maybe the Reds don't have their field littered with that for you tonight at home or me sitting here, but this is some of the future of what's going to go on here.
0: Here's the 2-2 pitch. Blade swings again, fouls it back. Still two balls and two strikes on J.J. Blade.
1: So I want to see the body language of Carlos Jorge. I want to see Hector Rodriguez taking swings off of Tarik Skubal. I want to see Juan Brito hit from both sides of the plate in the same game. You know, Will Banfield, how he receives the game.
0: Here's the 2-2. Swing again, a bouncer into the Reds dugout this time. Still two balls and two strikes on J.J. Blade. And I'll add this. You're talking about Hector Rodriguez. How does he look against Tarik Skubal? Okay, so maybe the line wasn't great. Struck out a couple of times. Was hitless. He had some good swings. He didn't seem overmatched.
1: I thought the same.
0: 2-2 pitch. Swing and a miss. And J.J. Blade is down on strikes. Now.
1: And he can do. And Skubal can do that to anybody.
0: Right.
1: You know, he can do that to your best hitter.
0: You have a pretty good idea. If you don't get Skubal on strike one or strike two, you're going to have a tough time.
1: Yeah.
0: So, he had some good swings early in the at-bats and just didn't end up with anything to show for it. And you know, you take a good swing, you hit one down the line that's foul by just a few feet.
1: Yep.
0: You weren't off by much. Here's the pitch to Hector Rodriguez, and he swings. It's a little dribbler towards second. Freeland charges, throws close, but out at first is Rodriguez. And now two men are gone in the second inning as we pause for station identification on the Reds Radio Network.
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0: Nobody on, two men are out. Here is Juan Brito against Yamamoto. Yamamoto making his 27th start of the year. Here he comes. And Brito up there left-handed takes off the outside corner. He is 12-8 with a 2.66 ERA. 162 strikeouts against 38 walks. He's been awfully good. And the 1-0. And Brito swings and slaps it foul off to the left side. That's out of play.
1: I mean, it's been pretty wicked consistency for him. And this now his third year in the big leagues. I couldn't believe the amount of money that they gave him. I think it was a similar year to when Gerrit Cole signed that monster deal. I mean, you're going to give somebody more money than Gerrit Cole, who's never done it on U.S. soil.
0: Swing and a miss. The cutter over the inner half.
1: And the more that I watch him, it's hard for me to think of a better pitcher
0: right
1: in the game. I
0: Bingo.
1: Mean, it is backdoor curveball. Everything's located. He's been a horse for his stature.
0: 1-2 pitch, a swing and a miss, and down on strikes, Juan Brito. So the inning comes to a close. The Reds are out in order here in the second. We played an inning and a half, and we're scoreless. Reds and Dodgers on the Reds Radio Network.
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0: Teoscar Hernandez will lead off the Dodgers second inning. We are scoreless here at Dodger Stadium. Brett Lauder back to work, and he's home with his first pitch. Swung on, that's fouled back for strike one. Lauder walked the leadoff man in the first inning. That was Tommy Edman. Then rallied to get a fly out on a nice play from Carlos Jorge, then struck out the last two. Now he nails the outside corner of the fastball for strike two to one of the hottest hitters on the planet. Hernandez was 3-for-3 last night. 5-for-6, as Sam mentioned, in the series. Swung on and fouled away to the right side. He's currently on a 9-game hitting streak. If you want to take a guess at how he's hitting over the hit streak, 500.
1: Oh, yeah.
0: Over the modest little streak. Now he swings, hits a little flare, short center. That's going to drop it. It's 10-game hitting streak. Now he's over 500.
1: That was quick math. I'm impressed.
0: Yeah. Well, when you're going that good, the math gets a little easier.
1: Well, I mean, last night, you know, he hit a hanging changeup for Brandon Williamson night one. Last night I said I wouldn't hate that pitch right here against Nick Lodolo. He chips one into right field on a pretty good pitch, a little bit elevated. That's a slider that's down below the strike zone, and he just does a good job of staying balanced, keeping his hand back, and being able to get the bat head to the ball and find some green grass, and it's real nice and green here.
0: First pitch, a little bit too high. Fastball upstairs. They say that this is one of the fastest, if not the fastest, infield in baseball.
1: It is.
0: Grass is very green, very short. I mean, you could putt on that infield.
1: You
0: can
1: putt, yep, pretty close. I mean, not that I'd hit the green, but
0: 1-0, swinging a grounder, pass foul at first. That's down the right field line. Chasing it into the corner is Rodriguez. He cuts it off before it gets by. Around to third base, Hernandez, as Kyle Tucker singles down the right field line.
1: Well, again, not a bad pitch by Rhett. And this seems to happen to him to some degree. When teams are aggressive on him early in counts, they're kind of guessing right. I mean, that's a changeup below the zone. I know Rhett's gotten in the count with the changeup a couple times, specifically to left-handers, so they're going to start to pick up on those things.
0: And the pitch is a strike on the inside corner to Hunter Fiducia. He's hitting .237 with 3 home runs and 17 RBIs. First and third, nobody out. Dodgers knock it on the door here in the second. Lauder's pitch is a little bit low. Change up down, evens the count at 1-1.
1: Kind of looks like Joe Davis, doesn't he? Fiducia?
0: A little bit. Yeah, I could see that.
1: Not on that scoreboard, but
0: 1-1, swung on, hit high, hit deep, down the right field line, pulled foul.
1: Joe Davis got some power. Joe Davis, the play-by-play for Dodgers TV. I'm sure you guys have heard him somewhere. He's pretty good.
0: Yeah, he's the lead voice for Fox
1: everything.
0: Baseball. Yeah.
1: For Fox.
0: Yeah, pretty much. He's got his NFL slate starting coming up in a week. Here's a 1-2, and Fiducia takes a slider down and in. It's a 2-ball, 2-strike count. Runners at first and third with nobody out. Yeah, I could see that a little bit.
1: Right? If you're the Reds, you'll take the two outs to sacrifice the run. That'd be okay. I'd be okay with that.
0: Louder's 2-2. After a long pause, turns it loose. The pitch misses off the outside corner. Key Brian Hayes is in tight over at third base. Louder again, the pause of the belt. Here's the 3-2. Swinging, there's a weak tapper to Sal Stewart at first. Bear hands it, looks to home, throws to third, safe, everybody's safe. Sal barehanded that ball. It looked like he was going to go home, but Hernandez stayed put at third. He broke initially, and then Sal hesitated before he threw to third. If he throws immediately, he's got him.
1: Yeah, I thought that maybe Key Brian got a glove string on his jersey, but looking at it in slow-mo, I mean, it would have had to have been a string because it wasn't full glove. But I understand the desire to get that out there, and I don't know that they get two on that. But you'd certainly like to have gotten an out.
0: Nobody out. Bases loaded. And Alex Freeland takes down too low. I think I put Freddie Freeman in this spot in the lineup before. It's actually Alex Freeland.
1: I prefer Freeland instead of Freeman, to be honest with you.
0: Freeman would have been hitting eighth. The pitch is a strike. And the count is 1-1. Misread the teleprompter. Had a Ron Burgundy moment.
1: He will read what you write on there.
0: One ball, one strike. Here comes Louder's pitch. Check swing and a breaking ball down and in. It's a two ball, one strike count on Freeland. Louder back into his windup, and here he comes. Swinging, there's a ground ball to second. Handled by Brito to Ellie 1. On to first, they got him. Double play. The run will score. This time Hernandez is home from third. But now two outs with a runner at third. And a nice job there by the Reds to turn that double play, because that was a long lead throw by Brito to Ellie.
1: It was. Thankfully, on the backside, you've got Mr. 105, 102, whatever you want to call it. He's got a great arm. He's able to make up for lost time a little bit. But, yeah, that was a nice turn and much needed for the Reds.
0: Yeah, they dialed that throwback for Ellie last night. It was initially 105.3. Ground ball, Hernandez right to the third baseman. Key Brian Hayes on the money with the throw to Sal to get the out of Kike Hernandez. That ends the Dodgers' second. Oh, it could have been worse. They had the bases loaded with none out. They get one. We go to the third inning. 1-0 Dodgers lead the Reds on the Reds Radio Network.
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0: It is 1-0. Reds and 1-0. 1-0. Dodgers have the lead. Not a lot of runs in this game, and I seem to be having an awful lot of difficulty trying to keep track
1: of
0: them.
1: You're looking at the scorecard for Sandy Koufax's 1-0 win. A perfect game.
0: Yeah, it was on this date in 1965 that he blanked the Cubs. Here's the pitch. And it's a strike called. They showed it on the board earlier. They were doing a little piece on it and
1: Just remember, just remember the score of this game is the same score as that one.
0: It is.
1: Okay, that'll be easy to remember for now.
0: Unfortunately, it's the same team that has the run. Here's the pitch, and it's fouled back out of play. Will Banfield at the plate. Banfield, 0-for-4 so far up here at the big league level.
1: I got him back legging one tonight. I was calling him back leg Banfield during batting practice. He's going to back leg one.
0: Here's the 0-2 pitch to him.
1: Here it is.
0: Fouled back.
1: He just missed it.
0: Nothing and two on Banfield. So in that game, the Sandy Koufax perfect game against the Cubs, the Dodgers, as you pointed out, won that game 1-0. There was only one hit in that game for the Dodgers. The pitch to Banfield is right over the inside corner, split at the knees. Strike three called. He's down on strikes. Probably a little tough to pull the trigger on that.
1: Why who would even do that? Throw a splitter down and in for a strike on 0-2. I mean,
0: you're not expecting.
1: No.
0: Like, you're going to see the split, and you're thinking, don't swing, right?
1: Yes, absolutely. I mean, this guy, folks, is an artist. I mean, he is impressive to watch pitch. It is location with great stuff.
0: Yamamoto's first pitch to T.J. Friedl. Cracks his bat as Friedl rolls it to the first baseman. Hernandez gloves and takes it himself. Three unassisted to the bag.
1: All right, you're going to get this out. All right, so there's one hit.
0: It was a 1-0 Dodger win. How long do you think that game lasted?
1: Okay, so we were talking about it, and I said
0: an hour and 10.
1: Hour and 37.
0: We were very close. 1:43, actually. Wow. I mean, breaks weren't as long, so you would have figured that would have been an awfully quick game. But 1 hour, 43 minutes for Sandy Koufax to throw a perfect game against the Cubs. Here's the pitch to Key Brian Hayes. Swinging and a miss. Strike one. Lou Johnson scored the only run for the Dodgers. He also, oddly enough, had their only hit. It was not his
1: not
0: hit.
1: Odd. Well, oh, it's not. It wasn't the hit that scored him. Okay.
0: No. Oh, he did. 0-1. Pitch swung on and fouled away. He walked leading off the fifth inning. They sacrificed him to second. He stole third, and he scored on an error by the catcher. They didn't have a hit in the inning they scored their run. The only hit they got was when Johnson came up again in the seventh and doubled.
1: How about that?
0: The 0-2 pitch, Yamamoto to Key Brian Hayes. Check swing on a high fastball. Did he go? No, he did not.
1: Now, would you have enjoyed sitting in the stands watching that game?
0: 100%.
1: That's easy to say in hindsight. One, if you got dinner reservations, you're out of there in an hour 43.
0: It's going to mess up my plans because it's probably too quick.
1: Have to stop off for happy hour, I guess, before you go. And that's going to mess up your plans? No,
0: well,
1: no.
0: All right.
1: No, but, I mean, today's age, everybody loves the home runs and the offense, and I get that. But like we talked about earlier, I love watching defense. I love every single pitch to matter, and it does in this ball game here that we're watching.
0: Here's the 1-2 pitch to Key Brian Hayes. Swing and a miss. Got him with a high fastball. Down on strikes. Key Brian Hayes. The inning is over. The Reds are out in order in the third. So far, Yamamoto's faced the minimum with 5 punch-outs through 3 on the anniversary of Sandy Koufax's perfect game. The Reds do have a hit, however. We go to the bottom of the third. 1-0 Dodgers lead the Reds on the Reds Radio Network.
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0: Dodgers won, Reds nothing, as the Dodgers bat here in the bottom of the third inning.
22: Nailed
0: it. It's in there for a strike to Tommy Edman. Oh, man, here's the 0-1, and the pitch is a strike at the knees. Nothing and two now on Tommy Edman.
1: Well, some of the notes that I have for Red is at his best, he gets strike one with any number of pitches, and then he gets his out within three or four pitches and finds himself out there in the six and possibly the seven. Now, he's done that some recently.
0: In the dirt, one ball, two strikes. That's exactly what he likes to do. I mean, the fewer pitches he can throw per batter,
1: he'd
0: the better.
1: Rather.
0: Yeah, absolutely.
1: He'd rather forego the strikeout, but sometimes I don't understand when he gets to those two strike counts, he gets a little too picky.
0: Right.
1: You know, just give them what they want, but give it to them where they don't want it.
0: Here's Lauder's 1-2 pitch to Edman. Swing and a foul tip, and Banfield holds on to strike three. So he walked him the first time around. Now he strikes him out to begin the third inning.
1: And that's what I want to say. I mean, if he can go strike one, strike two, obviously take one shot for that swing and miss. I mean, for strike three, and then kind of go back to attacking the strike zone with something. If you can get a ground ball to the shortstop, I mean, it's as good as a strikeout if it's an out.
0: First pitch is up and away, fastball, 1-0.
1: And I think, you know, we talked about he threw no innings last year. After 30 in 2024, he's learning still at the big league level.
0: Swinging a rocket over third. That's down the left field line. That'll skip to the wall. Extra base is here for Will Smith, and he'll go cruising into second base with a one-out double. No chance for Carlos Jorge to make a play on him there.
1: I was going to say it. He's Will Smith's swinging the bat well since he's been back. He had a sack fly in game one of this series, 1-for-3 last night with the home run. Carlos Jorge robs him in the first inning, and then he smokes that one. He's put the barrel on the ball with some regularity for having such an extended time off.
0: A loud double into the corner there for Will Smith. He's at second with one out, and Mookie Betts swings the first pitch, pops it up, foul first base side. Sal over, but he's out of room up against the side wall. Nothing and one. The count on Mookie Betts. Betts struck out looking against the right-hander Rhett Lauder his first time up. There's one out in the inning. Runner down at second base, and here's Lauder off the inside corner. Changeup to Betts evens the count at one ball, one strike. The Reds will play Betts.
1: Rhett Rhett Lauder, yeah. Reds, Mookie Betts.
0: Yeah, uh-huh. Here's the 1-1. Check swing strike on the outside corner. 1-2. Behind Rhett, the Reds will play Betts straight up. There we go.
1: Wow. You challenge yourself, and you pass the test, bud.
0: Got it. One ball, two strikes. Here comes Lauder's 1-2. Swinging a grounder foul off the front of the Dodger third base dugout.
1: Something that I just don't see a ton of anymore unless, you know, you've really got kind of power stuff. You know, more the pitching style of Rhett Lauder. Is he doesn't double up. And what I mean is throw a fastball in the outside corner for a strike. Throw a fastball in the outside corner for a strike. It's fastball, slider, slider, changeup.
0: Betts hits a fly ball deep to left. Back in a hurry. The left fielder, Friedel, out of room. It is gone. Betts lines one out of here to left for a two-run home run.
1: So I can say you're unpredictable to a certain degree, but you can also eliminate a pitch as a hitter.
0: Right.
1: Like you just threw the changeup before that fastball. You can eliminate the changeup.
0: Right.
1: Because then you've got a 50-50 chance of, is it going to be fastball or slider? You know what I mean?
0: Right, exactly.
1: So, yes, I can understand some of the unpredictability, but you get... Oh, wow, we got a
0: splashdown out there.
1: Splashdown.
0: Here's the pitch to Max Muncy, and that's a little bit off the outside corner. Ball one. 1-0. 19th home run of the year for Mookie Betts, but as I mentioned before, he has a way of heating up late. Three home runs now in his last seven. Pitch to Muncy is low and inside.
1: Oh, that's a shame.
0: Here's the 2-0 pitch off the outside corner. Will the Dodgers replace the beer?
1: Well, I think they can afford it.
0: Put it on Mookie's tab.
1: Yeah, yeah. They're number eight starters making $30
0: million. Here's the 3-0 pitch to Max Muncy. And it's in there for a called strike. 3-1. Bases are empty now with one out after the home run by Mookie Betts has given the Dodgers a 3-0 lead. Ground ball down the line at first. Smothered behind the bag by Sal. Rolls over. Wow. Feeds it to Lauder from the seat of his pants. Sal makes the play to get Muncy. And there are two outs here in the third.
1: Great play by Sal Stewart there. I mean, that ball's rocketed down the line and ticketed for extra bases. Oh, I mean, he kind of bobbled it a little bit, but after it hit off the webbing of his glove, it rolled right into his right hand, and he was able to make the flip to Rhett Lauder covering first base, and now you're one pitch away from getting back in the dugout.
0: Lauder deals with Teoscar Hernandez, and as we said before, you prefer to face him with the bases empty. That is the case here, albeit with two runs home in the inning already.
1: Yeah, we said that, and I tried to be careful in how I said it because he led off last inning and ended up scoring.
0: Right.
1: Nobody on base, but he still created a rally.
0: Pitches in the dirt.
1: I hit 900 to do that.
0: Change up missing down, and it's a one ball, one strike count on Teoscar Hernandez. Lauder's 1-1. Hernandez fires a strike. Lauder right over the outside corner to Hernandez. It's 1-2.
1: Boy, it just looks different when he's finishing pitches within the strike zone.
0: Right.
1: I mean, even if it's a little bit off, it looks like he's kind of pushing it up there.
0: A little bit low on the outside half of the plate with the changeup. One ball and two strikes. Tonight's SimStar game time temperature here at Dodger Stadium, a crisp 91 degrees. The 2-2 pitch. Swinging and a miss, he struck him out. Down on strikes, Teoscar Hernandez.
1: Keep that ball.
0: In the Dodger third inning. 2 runs home for the Dodgers here in the third to make it 3-0 LA as we go to the fourth inning on the Reds Radio Network.
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0: Maybe not as big of a crowd over the last couple of nights here at Dodger Stadium, but still a pretty good-looking crowd here on this Wednesday night. Reds and Dodgers, game three of the three-game set. Reds trying to avoid the sweep. First pitch is in there for a called strike. It is nothing and one on Carlos Jorge, leading off the Reds' fourth inning. Yamamoto into his wind. He delivers. It's bounced foul up the first base line. No balls and two strikes on Carlos Jorge. 3-0, Dodgers have the lead. 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Nothing and two on Carlos Jorge. Yamamoto brings it home. Jorge swings, fouls it back. Jorge really had a nice swing his first time up. Smoked a line drive toward the middle, but Alex Freeland made the catch, moving to his right, took a hit away. Nothing and two on Jorge. Yamamoto back into his windup. Here he comes with the pitch to Jorge, swing and a miss, the 0-2 curveball, and he's down on strikes. One gone in the fourth as we pause for station identification on the Reds Radio Network.
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0: Ellie De La Cruz up there now. Yamamoto has struck out six. The pitch. Ellie swings, sends a high fly ball. It's deep to center. Edmonds back. Jeez. Out of room. It is gone. He's done it again.
1: What?
0: Ellie has homered in five straight games. A new career high, his 26th home run of the year. And this one to the opposite field, to left center.
1: I mean, that's a pitch that's on the inside part of the plate, inner third. And he hits it into left center field on a cutter. In a ballpark where at this time of night, it's starting to play real deep. Against the wind. I mean, he is just so on point right now.
0: He has blasted his way to an eight-game hitting streak. Now Sal Stewart swinging and a miss at a high fastball. Didn't want to. Tried to stop about halfway through. Nothing and one on Sal.
1: Same seat on the bus.
0: That is the longest streak by a switch hitter in Reds history, the homers in five straight games. It's the longest streak of his career, obviously. Wow. He is on some kind of a heater right now. One ball, one strike on Sal Stewart, and Yamamoto turns it loose. Swing and a miss, and a breaking ball down and away. Sal snapped his modest hitless streak with a base hit his first time up.
1: It's just fun watching the best in the world be at their best.
0: It's what you pay a ticket to come watch.
1: It is.
0: Here's the 1-2 pitch to Sal Stewart. Swinging a ground ball to third. Backing up a step is Muncy. He'll glove and throw a little high, but still the first baseman, Kike Hernandez, comes down on the bag in time to get Sal Stewart.
1: I mean, when you put it that way, I mean, I don't think of it necessarily in that manner, but I can understand why you pay money to come watch a Yamamoto, a screwball pitch, to come watch Ellie make 120-mile-an-hour throws from the outfield and then hit an opposite field home run. It's special.
0: Now J.J. Bleday up with nobody on and two outs. First pitch to Bleday is in off the plate for ball one. It's an old adage because it's appropriate, and that is you come to the ballpark to see a game and you may see something you've never seen before. And oftentimes you will see something you've never seen before. Strike call in the outside corner, a curveball. to J.J. Blade, and it's a one-ball, one-strike count.
1: You've been to a lot of ball games. I've been to a lot of ball games. It is amazing how often it still happens.
0: Crazy. The 1-1. Swing and a miss. And it's a ball and two strikes on J.J. Blade. Almost nightly, you see something that you're just in awe of. And I think the throw last night. The home run was impressive.
1: No question. We've seen some 440-foot home runs.
0: But the throw.
1: Have not.
0: That major head spin. Swung on and fouled straight back. It's ball and two strikes. And now to see Ellie homer in five straight games. No Reds hit switch hitter has ever done that. That's something that's never been seen before.
1: It's never been
0: seen. A Red.
1: Yeah.
0: Isn't
1: that wild?
0: One ball and two strikes on J.J.
1: Last night it's off of Tarek Skubal, and tonight it's off of Yoshinobu Yamamoto, two of the best in the game.
0: The 1-2 pitch in the dirt. And again, it goes back to you want to see great players do great things. You also love to see one of the best against one of the best.
1: Yep.
0: One of the best pitchers against one of the best hitters. And right now, make no mistake about it, Ellie is one of the best hitters in the game with the stretch he's on right now. Here's the 2-2 pitch to J.J. Blade. He swings and skies it in the air down the left field line, foul out of play.
1: And on back-to-back nights, he's shown a two-time reigning Cy Young winner and the World Series MVP.
0: Pretty good.
1: Pretty good stretch.
0: Yeah. You can file that away as he can hit anybody when he's going good.
1: Yep.
0: 2-2, the count on J.J. Blade, and here comes Yamamoto. A little bit too high with that cutter.
1: Nurses night here at Dodger Stadium. Mom, happy nurses night.
0: Your mom was a nurse, huh?
1: 50 years.
0: Wow. Here's a 3-2. Swing a ground ball foul.
1: How do you think I'm still alive?
0: You know what? Now that you mention it, that explains a lot. 3-2 on J.J. Blade. Another pretty good at bat. We've talked about it before, about running up pitchers' pitch counts. Blade's doing it right here. The payoff again, and Blade works the walk. He takes the split down and in for ball four. A two-out walk to J.J. Blade. He's aboard, and now Hector Rodriguez comes to the plate. 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Blade bounces off the bag at first base. Yamamoto readies with a high set, and here he comes. And it's on the ground, rolled between the legs of the first baseman Hernandez. Quickly to it, the second baseman Freeland, and somehow he throws it to first to still get Hector Rodriguez. Well, as we talked about, it's a quick infield, and that can give you a little extra time.
1: Yeah, it did.
0: What looked like an error turns into an out. We go to the bottom of the fourth. 3-1, Dodgers lead the Reds on the Reds Radio Network.
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0: Three to one, Dodgers lead the Reds. Fourth inning, home half as Kyle Tucker leads off the Dodger fourth. Fourth inning, by the way, is brought to you by Four Roses Bourbon. Four Roses, the mellow, balanced Kentucky classic that's crafted for those home run moments. Proud sponsor of the BCL Press Club, presented by Four Roses Bourbon. Enjoy responsibly. Swung on and fouled back. That home run by De La Cruz was his 223rd career extra base hit, which moves him in front of Dimitri Young for third most by a switch hitter in Reds history. Swung on, fouled back.
1: Ellie's going to have to wait until he's about 45 to catch old Pete in that category.
0: Yeah.
1: I can guess. I saw it the other day.
0: He's a few behind the next guy.
1: The next guy's Ron Oster.
0: Ron Oster, 265.
1: Yep.
0: And he's got a little ways to go. He's going to have, like you said, he's going to have to play about 40 years to catch Pete. The pitch is down too low. Curveball.
1: Don't keep the folks waiting. 886.
0: 868.
1: Oh,
0: yeah, the numbers just.
1: I saw it the other day. Yeah. Remember when we were talking about Royce and, like, if you spell it out,
0: yeah,
1: you kind of, it
0: mm-hmm,
1: something clicks.
0: 1-2. In the air, well hit. Center field and deep. Jorge back again. Leaps, it's over his head. That's going to bounce off the wall and then bounce back over his head. But Kyle Tucker is going to go cruising into second base with his second hit tonight. Tucker has been struggling big time this year. Was used as a pinch hitter last night and popped out to third, but now he has two hits tonight, a single and a double over the head of Carlos Jorge.
1: I mean, some of it is like, this guy's just too talented. I know we've kind of, well, I will say, kind of ragged on him a little bit. And it doesn't have anything to do with his contract. It has more to do with some of the effort that I've seen out of him. But he's too talented not to produce to some degree.
0: Hunter Fiducia takes off the outside corner. Change up away. The count is 1-0 on Fiducia. The Dodger catcher hit in fielder's choice his first time up. Right-hander Louder readies at the belt, looks at the runner at second, fires. Fiducia takes low and inside, a slider, 2-0.
1: His hobbies are playing video games, including MLB The Show, Madden, Call of Duty, and Apex Legends. You folks were wondering what Hunter Fiducia's hobbies were.
0: I was really curious how he filled his spare time. Now I feel far more fulfilled. Here's the 2-0 pitch to Hunter Fiducia. Louder's pitch is low and inside, fastball, it's 3-0. I always like when guys play a little MLB The Show. 3-0 the count. Louder the pause of the belt. Looks back at second and the 3-0 pitch. And a fastball strike on the outside corner, 3-1.
1: Is that what you used to play?
0: Oh, I played a
1: MLB
0: lot of MLB.
1: Did you really?
0: Yeah. I mean, I'd go play in a baseball game and then come home and play more baseball on the PlayStation when it got dark, 3-1. And off the inside corner, ball 4. When you go over to your buddies on the weekend, you spend almost all night just playing.
1: Yep.
0: Well, at that time, it was triple play.
1: Yeah, there you go. I was going to say, man, you got that early release or what?
0: Buck Martinez telling you every other pop-up why they call it a can of corn. Runners at first and second base. Alex Freeland at the plate, grounded into a double play his last time up, and now he hits a drive into the left center field gap that's going to one-hop the wall. That'll score Tucker. Fiducia on his horse to third and holding there. And it's 4-1 Dodgers on the RBI double by Alex Freeland, perfectly placed into the left center field gap. Boy, they are just hitting some missiles,
1: yeah, they are,
0: off Rhett Louder.
1: Yeah, and that was a really, really pretty swing. I mean, it's a center cut fastball, but boy, I mean, he splits that gap to left center field. Reminiscent of what Ellie did last night later in the ball game, just put a really nice swing on it. It's a deep lineup. You got to make your pitches, so Rhett's going to need to find a little different way to go about this.
0: Matt Tracy out of the mound. Reds acting pitching coach will pay him a visit. Second and third, and there's still nobody out in the inning. With the Dodgers up 4-1. Let's look at today's Reds Hall of Fame and Museum trivia question of the game. Who is the only player who both won a Silver Slugger Award and was a Gold Glove Award winner while playing for the

0: base. The first four at the bottom of the Dodger lineup have all reached here in the Dodger fourth inning. And now back to the top of the order in Tommy Edman.
1: I don't think the misplay in left center field by Carlos Jorge really affected anything with the play. You'd like to see him come up with it clean because we just lauded his defense a little bit, but I think that's going to be a double with two RBIs no matter what.
0: It is a double. Louder pitches, and it's a high chopper towards second. Brito in glove, throws close, out at first.
1: Wow.
0: And that ball took a right turn on the bounce. A quick reaction by Brito to make the adjustment and get rid of it in the snap of a finger, just barely, to get Tommy Edman at first base on a close play, and the Dodgers won't challenge.
1: And these are some of the things that we talked about a little earlier, Tommy. Like, I want to watch these guys play. I want to watch their body language. I want to see what kind of skills they have. And we're going to see somebody else's skills here shortly.
0: Well, that's going to be it for Rhett Lauder. Terry Francona will march to the mound. He's got Luis May ready to go in the Reds bullpen, with the Dodgers leading the Reds 6-1 in the fourth. We'll tell you about the new pitcher when we come back. Runner at third and one out in the fourth on the Reds Radio Network.
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1: It's time for a Wolvers mustard pitching change. Let's put some mustard on it. Luis May, for the second night in a row, had a scoreless inning last night against these Dodgers. And he's got the, all of a sudden, somehow, pretty hot swinging Will Smith to get this thing going.
0: Well, Smith waffled a double to the left center field gap his last time up, then came around to score on the Mookie Betts home run. Boy, the Dodgers were teeing off on Rhett Lauder tonight.
1: Yeah.
0: So now it's Luis May to try to stem the tide a little bit. First pitch on the way, and he misses high on the inside corner with a first pitch slider to the right-handed hitting Will Smith. Smith just missed an extra base hit his first time up when he was robbed by Carlos Jorge up against the left center field wall, the 1-0 pitch, and Smith watches a strike at the knees with a slider to even the count at 1-1. 6-1 Dodgers in the fourth inning.
1: Well, just some of the swings the Dodgers were taking, you could tell they were very comfortable in the box.
0: Yeah, they
1: this
0: were.
1: This is a little bit more of an uncomfortable at-bat, you hope.
0: May readies at the belt. Here's the 1-1. And it's off the mid of Banfield. It'll go rolling to the backstop, and the run will score. It's a big backstop. There's a lot of room between home plate and the first row seats here at Dodger Stadium. So if one goes off the catcher's mitt, you don't have a chance to get the guy coming
1: home.
0: Yeah,
1: if you muffle it a little bit, it's going to keep rolling because of the quickness of the grass here. You kind of got to miss the whole thing and hope it bounces off of the backstop and comes back to you. That was not the case there.
0: Wild pitch nets the Dodgers their fourth run of the inning. It's now 7-1 L.A., the pitch. And it's a fastball that misses low on the outside corner. 3-1 on Will Smith. Nobody on, one man out. May's pitch, check swing foul into the net.

0: these are some of the things as far as like a mentality for Luis May, who came back up, threw the ball great, got some opportunities for some later inning leverage situations, and now all of a sudden he's in here in the fourth in a 7-1 ball game, and he feels slighted. I'll expound.
1: Here's the 3-2 pitch. And it's a fastball outside for ball four. Yeah, go ahead.
0: A couple weeks ago, or when it, before he got called up, he would have given anything to pitch in any situation in the big leagues. You come up and you earn an opportunity. You earn the right. You earn an opportunity to pitch a little bit later in the ball game. I'm not saying this is exactly what's going on with him, but just for chatter. And now he's in here in a game that he feels like, well, I didn't pitch my way out of that seventh, eighth inning situation. But you got to trick yourself and remind yourself that all these outs matter.
1: Mookie Betts takes off the inside corner. I got to believe part of the reason he's in a situation like this is, all right, he's trying to quell the momentum
0: Absolutely.
1: Of this Dodger team. As far as Terry Francona is concerned, this is a big spot in this game.
0: And it is. But,
1: right.
0: but you somehow can trick yourself out of remembering that.
1: Here's the pitch, and Betts hits a line drive between short and third. That's in the left field for a hit. Well, the dormant Dodgers are dormant no more with the way they've swung the bats tonight. I mean, they are barreling up balls left and right.
0: There's some exit velocity coming off of these bats. And they're smiling again, and I don't think that's a good sign.
1: That is undesirable if you're the Reds. First and second with one out. Max Muncy's up, and Muncy takes a strike. You've watched these Dodgers over the years, and it seems like they'll go through a lull, and then about this time is where they find a way to mash the accelerator and create some momentum going into October. Here's the 0-1 pitch, and it's in the dirt. That kicks off the glove of Banfield. Both runners will move up on another wild pitch. Second of the inning for Luis May. And the body language for May is not great.
0: No, it's not great for anybody. You know, I think it's understandable that you're feeling a certain way. But this is why I don't like bat flips. I don't
1: right.
0: like, because then you know how somebody feels.
1: Right.
0: It's easy to tell.
1: The 1-1. And Muncy takes off the inside corner slider. Two balls and a strike.
0: And if you know how your opponent feels, you know how to attack them. If they're, you know, bat flipping and doing all this stuff, they feel good. You can take advantage of their aggressiveness.
1: Exactly.
0: If they're down in the dumps, you just attack them, because they're just going to fold.
1: Here's the 2-1. And it's a strike called over the inside corner around the knees. Two balls and two strikes to count on Muncy. Runners at second and third with one man out. The Reds have the infield in. They'll play for the out at the plate. May readies to the belt. Here he comes with a 2-2 pitch and a swing and a miss. And down on strikes Max Muncy. Going after the slider. It was a strike whether he swung or not. It was on the plate and at the knees.
0: That's a good pitch by Luis May. Set up by the first pitch of the at-bat. Backdoor breaking ball, so now he's showing the ability to throw for a strike. He climbs the ladder a little bit with the fastball, and he goes back to it. And I think Max is going to feel like he just missed that, but he just missed it.
1: Teoscar Hernandez hitting now with runners second and third and two outs. And the first pitch to Hernandez is low and inside. A fastball at 98, ball one. Hernandez singled and scored in the second inning. He scored the first Dodger run of the night. He struck out to end the third.
0: I know you emphasized that.
1: Yeah,
0: you couldn't believe it either.
1: Here's the 1-0. And it's a strike on the outside corner of the slider. And the way he's swinging it right now, the baseball looks like a beach ball up there.
0: Yep. Well, I think you just manifested one onto the field. Some nurse is going to throw one on the field.
1: Here's the 1-1. He reaches out, pokes it through the middle, just out of the reach of Ellie diving to his left. Two more Dodger runs will score, and it is 9-1 L.A. Ellie got a glove on it. Almost looked like maybe he dove for that ball a little bit early.
0: Yeah, he stuttered a little bit. I think he thought it came off the bat. a little bit harder than he did, but he was already kind of in a crouch to give the dive and had to just hang out on his foot for a second.
1: Well, that and the ball took a funky bounce.
0: Yeah. Teoscar Hernandez is living right.
1: And now he's got a seven-game RBI streak, driving home two runs with that hit. The pitch is off the outside corner. The ball did just tick off the tip of Ellie's glove, which slowed it down enough to allow both runs to score. He knew Smith was going to score, but Betts came home easily as the ball slowly trickled into the outfield. 1-0, the count on Tucker. Here's the 1-0 pitch, and that's in there for a called strike. Dodgers have batted around here in the fourth inning. Teoscar Hernandez 2-for-3 so far tonight, and extending his hit streak to 10 games. Mays 1-1. Swing the ground ball foul up the first baseline, and it's 1-2.
0: Is that like the universal sign for if you're sitting at home listening, where you have to use up one whole line of your scorecard? You know, the whole fourth inning's used now. Is that like signal, like, I'm done with this?
1: If you're at home scoring?
0: If you're at home scoring, yeah, like, that's enough of that.
1: Yep.
0: Wad time.
1: Throw it in the trash. Here's the pitch. And strike three called. Froze him over the outside corner. Slider backdoored him, and down on strikes, Kyle Tucker. His double start of the inning, he strikes out looking to end the inning. It's a pretty productive fourth inning for the Dodgers. They end up scoring six times and have opened up a 9-1 lead through four on the Reds Radio Network.
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1: Juan Brito leads off the Reds' fifth inning. It is 9-1 Dodgers as we play here in the fifth. Brito struck out his first time up. Yamamoto is into his windup, and he brings it home. First pitch is off the outside corner, a little bit low.
0: Jeez, man.
1: Didn't miss by a lot there, did it?
0: No, and it's 97, and they took Teoscar Hernandez out already. I guess that's a blessing.
1: The 1-0 pitch off the outside corner. Alex Call has replaced Teoscar Hernandez now in left field. Here's the 2-0. Swing, and it's lined on one hop up the middle. Bounces up into the midsection of Betts. He will field it and throw to first in time to get Juan Brito. Kind of that little hopping move where it bounces up. Get you about the belt area.
0: But, boy, it went right into his glove.
1: Yeah, it did.
0: Couldn't have taken a funky hop like it did on Ellie. right into his glove. But we're going to see, you know, if these younger kids, if they've got some metal.
1: Yeah,
0: with the TTLE. You know, I mean, yeah, it looks like a pretty insurmountable deal with the way Yamamoto's throwing the ball.
1: But you got a chance to play here at Dodger Stadium.
0: You got a chance to play here and make some noise, right? I mean, just go and show some fight. Go out there and make it hard on them. If they're going to beat you, make it hard on them to beat you for the next five innings.
1: Will Banfield takes a strike. Here comes the 0-1 pitch. And Banfield skies one a mile up into the right field sky. Kyle Tucker comes in to make the catch. 2 men are gone to the fifth. Let's pause for station identification. 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
1: Two outs and TJ Friedel hits. Friedel grounded out to the first baseman, Kike Hernandez, his first time up. 9-1 Dodgers in the fifth inning. Yamamoto turns it loose and Friedel takes a strike that drops in there.
0: The thing I love about that breaking ball, that curveball of his, he drops it down to about 75 and then can run the fastball up to 95, 98. That's just such a true off-speed pitch.
1: The 0-1. And Friedel didn't want to, but went around on the split. And now Friedel down to the count, no balls and two strikes.
0: One of my favorite combinations to a left-handed hitter as a right-handed pitcher. First pitch curveball, the second pitch a changeup or a splitter, because it's going to come out of your hand looking like the fastball. So you're going to get him either out in front of it to roll over to the right side, or you're going to get a swing and miss if you've got a power splitter.
1: Did you ever experiment with a split?
0: I did.
1: Here's the 0-2 in the dirt inside. It's not a pitch that everybody can throw.
0: No, and it wasn't something I was ever consistent with, but I'm telling you what, man, for about 2 weeks a year, I had the best one in the game. That's what I was told myself, man. If for a couple weeks a year, I couldn't wait to throw it.
1: Here's the 1-2 pitch. And Friedel takes just off the outside corner. So how does that work? Like, what do you mean for a couple? Does that mean you only threw it for a couple of weeks?
0: Oh, I'd throw it and it'd go. You know, I mean, so I kind of had to experiment with it every once in a while playing catch, and it would just come out of my hand in a certain way, and I'm like, oh, there it is, and then I would just go with it.
1: The 2-2. Swing and a miss. Friedel's down on strikes. Yamamoto has a 1-2-3 fifth inning. Reds are up and down in order for the third time tonight. We go to the bottom of the fifth here at Dodger Stadium. 9-1. Dodgers have the lead on the Reds Radio Network.
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0: had another Wolvers mustard pitching change. Let's put some mustard on it. It's going to be Julian Garcia again. He threw here last night, an inning and a third, hit allowed, no nothing else. I heaped some pretty good praise on him last night. So hopefully he can just go out there, throw up another zero, and try to get this offense back in the dugout, see if they can start chipping away at this 9-1 lead that the Dodgers have built up.
1: And that praise is earned.
0: Yeah, it is.
1: Garcia, first pitch, right in there for a called strike on a first pitch slider, nothing and one. On Hunter Fiducia, the Dodger catcher up, leading off their fifth inning with a 9-1 lead. Broken back, roller right back at the feet of Garcia, the bat anyway. The ball goes rolling over to Key Brian Hayes. He'll glove it and flip it over to first in time to get Hunter Fiducia. One man out here in the fifth inning, and now Alex Freeland.
0: I totally would have went silent on that one on the play-by-play.
1: Barrel went rolling back, well, whirling back to the pitcher.
0: There's a helicopter going back to the mound.
1: He had to jump out of the way of it, and I think it still hit him in the feet.
0: Yeah, it was close.
1: Kind of get caught watching the ball as a pitcher there, and yep. Then you realize, oh, there's a bat coming at me.
0: You noticed that last night?
1: Strike called.
0: Sometimes the pitcher just gets caught watching the ball.
1: Yeah.
0: 5 minutes later. Fly ball left.
1: 0-1 the count on Freeland. Garcia throws, and it's fouled third base side. Nothing and two the count on Alex Freeland. 9-1, Dodgers lead the Reds as we play in the bottom of the fifth inning here at Dodger Stadium. They batted around, sent 10 to the plate, and scored six times in the fourth inning. Another tough outing for Rhett Lauder today. Lauder went 3 1/3 and gave up 7 runs, all earned on 7 hits. Walked 2, struck out 4. Here's the 0-2. Up and in, and he raises the arms of Freeland out of the way. That fastball at 93.
0: A little cut on that one, which I like for him. I don't think that's what he wants every time.
1: The pitch is low. Breaking ball evens the count at 2-2.
0: Because when the fastball starts to do something a little bit different, though, if he's got a true four-seam fastball, he wants his breaking ball, which is his bread and butter, to play off of that. If he right. starts to cut it, that means his hand's on the side of his breaking ball and moving a little bit more like that, which dives down and into the left-hander.
1: 2-2 misses low and in. Now it's a full count, 3-2 on Freeland. Nobody on, one man out. 9-1 Dodgers, fifth inning. Garcia turns it loose, and the pitch is in the dirt outside, ball 4. So Freeland goes down to first. He's on for the second time tonight, a double now a walk. And Kike Hernandez will come to the plate. If you're listening tonight on a car truck radio, please remember to buckle your safety belt. This message brought to you by the Ohio Department of Public Safety. If you're not buckled up, what's holding you back? Kike Hernandez is grounded to third and doubled. He scored last inning. His double drove home 2. A couple of RBIs for him tonight. Pitch. Hernandez takes a strike right down the middle on a slider from Julian Garcia. I want to go back to something you said before. You were talking about Rhett Lauder and how he doesn't usually double up pitches. Now, there's a time and a place for that.
0: There is.
1: Pitch swung on, and this is fouled back out of play. Do you think that's something that he needs to be more cognizant of, or would you like to see the catchers be a little more
0: For the most part, I like to see the catchers be a little bit more active in that. But, you know, guys will say, you know, if you're coming through the minor leagues, coaches, anybody, teammates, it's your career. So you've got to be a foul ball to right. Runs count 0-2. Count stays 0-2, excuse me. I'm just practicing.
1: Yeah, good.
0: Thanks. I wasn't totally locked in yet. But I think the catcher needs to understand, man, if you go out there and you're trying to establish something and you snap a good fastball down and away, like, man, you want to try to repeat that as soon as possible. So then it becomes locked into your mechanic.
1: Right.
0: So I think that's important. And then you start to play off of some other things.
1: Here's the 0-2 pitch down and away, 1-2.
0: Like, they have no, but it seems like catchers would have no problem putting down another breaking ball after that horrible miss right there. I mean, right. He missed by 3 feet right there. So, but they have no problem coming back with that pitch for some reason. It seems to be the fastball is the one that they stray away from the most.
1: Here's the 1-2. and tried the outside corner down around the knees, and Banfield says, why don't you take a look? So let's look. It was called a ball. I think it's going to be a strike. And the board shows that it is, in fact, a strike. Down on strikes, Kike Hernandez. So the Reds still have both of theirs. Got that going for us, which is nice.
0: Teoscar Hernandez is out. We got our challenges.
1: Two down. Now back to the top of the order. And Tommy Edman. Edman, 0 for 2 of the walk. Right-hander readies the belt, brings it home. The pitch is a fastball upstairs for ball one. 1-0 on Tommy Edman.
0: And it doesn't always have to be a double up to the same location. I mean, I would love to double up, you know, get ahead with a curveball for a strike and then throw another one below zone or kind of fastball for a strike. Foul ball by Tommy Edman evens up the count of 1-1. You know, a fastball for a strike and then climb the ladder with another fastball to try to get. So it's doubling up more to the specific location or pitch type.
1: 1-1 on Edman. Runner at first, 2 outs. And here comes Garcia just off the outside corner. And again, Banfield wants to challenge. Survey says that pitch is actually a strike.
2: Ball's overturned. Cincinnati retains.
1: Banfield on a nice little roll. And you
0: kind
1: of wonder.
0: He's got a hot hand.
1: You know, we talk about it. Sometimes some pitchers are harder to call balls and strikes on the edges for than others.
0: They are.
1: Especially depending on the movement.
0: Mm-hmm. Like Luis May, I don't think I'd ever try to challenge one of his.
1: Here's the 1-2. Swung on and a little soft one hopper to the left side. Key Brian Hayes fields, throws close, out at first, Edman. And that'll do it for the Dodgers in the fifth. They're held scoreless for the first time since the first. And we go on to the sixth inning with the Dodgers leading the Reds 9-1 on the Reds Radio Network.
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1: Dodgers feel like they're treating this game like a spring training game. Miguel Rojas has entered the game now at first base. Kike Hernandez has moved to center field. The batter is Key Brian Hayes, leading off the Reds' sixth inning. 9-1. Dodgers lead the Reds. The pitch to Key Brian Hayes, waved at and missed. Strike one.
2: Well, Dave Roberts just getting guys in different positions that they may need to play in October.
1: Swing and a miss. 0-2.
2: Kike Hernandez always seemed to figure pretty prominently in a Dodgers postseason run. Miguel Rojas, mix him at first base, so if a situation calls for it, when they have to pinch hit, get some other guys off of their feet.
1: Now the 0-2 pitch to Key Brian Hayes. Strike three called. Got him over the outside corner with a fastball. Hayes strikes out the second time tonight. That is eight for Yamamoto. And now back to the top of the order, and here's Carlos Jorge. Jorge's 0 for 2. Get that great taste of the ballpark at home with JTM's Philly kits and fat tire beer, cheese, and pretzels. Find these game day favorites in your grocer's freezer, JTM Food Group. Let's create great dishes together. The pitch on the way is a strike on the outside corner. Revisit the trivia question today. You said Matt Kemp.
2: I did. I didn't hear your guess.
1: I didn't guess one. Did Matt Kemp win a gold glove? Pitch is hit in the air. Shallow right center. And out goes the second baseman, Alex Freeland, to make the running catch.
2: Well, I mean, that's why it's a trivia question, bud.
1: I'm going to say Todd Hollinsworth.
2: All right.
1: I have no idea on the answer. Let's see. You want to change your answer? You're staying with Matt Kemp.
2: I like Matt Kemp.
1: Okay. Answer is C, Matt Kemp. You knew that right away. We actually won two gold gloves, 2009 and 2011. Ellie at the plate. Nobody on, two outs. The pitch to De La Cruz is off the outside corner. Curveball away. It's 1-0.
2: Maybe should have won the MVP in 2011. Ryan Braun,
1: I thought he won an MVP.
2: Kim. No, I think that there's debate.
1: 1-0 pitch is high.
2: On maybe some, let's call it testing situations with Ryan Braun that people feel like.
1: Right.
2: And maybe feel like Matt Kemp was snubbed anyway. He had an outstanding season. Gold glove, obviously, silver slugger.
1: Two balls and no strikes. Here's the pitch. And it's off the outside corner. It's a three ball, no strike count. He was a Dodger from 06 to 2014. Matt Kemp, a silver slugger and gold glove award winner in 2009 and 2011. He played for the Reds, of course, during the 2019 season. Three balls, no strikes on De La Cruz. Here's the 3-0 pitch. And it's a strike on the outside corner. 3-1 now on Ellie. I should have followed your lead. I wanted to be different.
2: No, Todd Hollinsworth. I'm pretty sure he won Rookie of the Year here.
1: 3-1. Swung on. Ellie drives it to right. Hit well. Going back is the right fielder. And Tucker leaps and makes the catch right in front of the wall. Nice grab there by Tucker in deep right field.
2: It's taking web gems to get this guy out right now.
1: Inning over. Reds are out in order in the sixth. We go to the bottom of the sixth. 9-1 Dodgers on the Reds Radio Network.
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2: Pierce Johnson for our Wolvers mustard pitching change. Let's put some mustard on it. Looks like we're going to have a parade of them coming out of the bullpen tonight, folks.
1: Pierce Johnson goes to work now against Will Smith. In the bottom of the sixth inning, the pitch is a strike across the top of the zone over the outside corner. It's nothing and one on Will Smith.
2: Pierce threw two-thirds of an inning on Sunday against the Brewers. He allowed a run on a couple walks. Hit.
1: Another good job by Julian Garcia tonight before Johnson came on to take his place, and now the pitch is skied into the air. Right side of the infield, it's the second baseman Juan Brito taking charge and makes the catch on the back edge of the infield dirt to retire Will Smith. And that's the first out of the sixth inning. And with one out, here's Mookie Betts. Checking scores around Major League Baseball, they're brought to you by Sun Cruiser Vodka Ice Tea at the Good Times Cruise. Pretty much everything has gone final around Major League Baseball today. Brewers beat the Cubs today 8-6. Royals picked up a win on the Diamondbacks today 5-2. Pitch to Betts in there for a called strike. So with that loss by the Diamondbacks and the Dodgers looking to be in a pretty good position, the Dodgers are about to improve to 11.5 games over the Dodgers or over the Diamondbacks in the division. The pitch is down too low. Curveball missing low. Dodgers inching closer to their 13th division title in the last 14 years.
8: Wow.
1: One ball, one strike on Mookie Betts. Pierce Johnson delivers off the inside corner.
2: I mean, that's crazy.
1: Isn't it?
2: I was literally playing.
1: Yeah.
2: That makes it feel even more crazy. Because it didn't feel like that. It didn't feel like those were those teams.
1: Doesn't feel like you were done playing that long ago, though. Pitch is ripped up the middle. And that's over the head of the second baseman, Juan Brito, into right center field for a base hit. Betts has his third hit tonight.
2: You called it. You said I know he's been swinging it pretty well of late, but he kind of keeps going and keeps going. And he's starting to read some of these pitchers a little bit as far as what they're trying to do for him. Rhett Lauder struck him out with a breaking ball in the first inning. First pitch of the next at bat, Mookie goes hunting for a slider. Just missed it, but he's starting to see patterns, and that's a dangerous thing.
1: Runner on at first with one out, and Max Muncy bats again. Pitch to Muncy is a strike on the outside corner. Nothing and one on Max Muncy.
2: I like the way Will Banfield receives the ball. He sticks it. It's not as much that up and down movement. Folks, if you're Tucker Barnhart, surely you remember he receives the ball a lot like Tucker.
1: Here's the 0-1 pitch. And it's just a little bit high with that fastball. And, you know, we get so wrapped up in trying to steal strikes. And you know, I've never liked the term framing with the way modern-day catchers
2: receive it. That's not framing.
1: Because to me, the whole point of framing was to hold it, and you're framing it as though it's a strike. This ball's killed to right field and deep, and it is gone. That's in the Reds bullpen. It's a two-run home run for Max Muncy, his 27th home run of the year. His first hit of the night gives him 70 RBIs on the season.

0: He's way high on the Dodgers all-time home run list for a guy who you kind of thought was going to be out of the game. I think that might be his 240th or something like that in a Dodger uniform. I mean, he's above where Gino Suarez is at in a Reds uniform, and that's pretty impressive.
1: Now Teoscar Hernandez takes a look at a strike. Fastball right in there. But I think part of going back to that conversation about framing, I think part of that is sometimes the way you receive the ball can help the psyche of your pitcher, too.
0: Yes, I think so.
1: Here's the 0-1. That's a strike in there.
0: It's part of why they basically don't allow pitchers to challenge. Every team, I'm sure, kind of their philosophy on it is don't let the pitcher challenge because, well, one, the pitcher's moving so much. You release the ball and you fall off to the left side of the mound and you threw a slider and, you know, and then you've got the catcher moving it 3 feet when he's trying to receive it. I don't know how the catcher can have a feel for the strike zone, much less how the pitcher can with all the movement that he's going through. So I understand that part of it. But the way Will Banfield's receiving it, he's sticking it right where it is.
1: Right.
0: You know, based on where his glove began and how much he had to move it, that is framing the strike. You look at the strike zone box, it looks like a picture frame.
1: Down
0: you're trying
1: low.
0: To frame that
1: right.
0: box.
1: Well, and look, you make a good pitch, your catcher sticks it, and that gives you confidence on the mound, and confidence is so important.
0: Absolutely. And I think it gives the umpire a little bit more of a feel of where you are in relationship to the strike zone.
1: 2-2 is a little bit low, breaking ball down and away.
0: Now, I think that we've shown this year, ABS, if it's shown anything, is that umpires are really good.
1: Yeah.
0: Right? Even despite all the movement from the catchers behind home plate, they're really good. But I think, to your point, that's absolutely true. Confidence that you stuck it where you wanted to stick it.
1: Line drive over third, pulled foul. Wild one today in Miami. The Mets edging out the Marlins 15-14.
0: Wow.
1: Getting ready for football season
0: wow.
1: down there in Miami.
0: Well, the Reds are going to need to put a touchdown together here pretty quick to get back in this one.
1: I guess the Jets went for two and converted. Here's a 3-2 pitch. In too tight, ball four. Hernandez down to first base. He's got a one-out walk.
0: Now, for those still scoring at home, that was Alex Call.
1: That was Alex Call. I said Teoscar Hernandez.
0: I know. We were thankful that he got taken out, remember?
1: Yeah, I do remember.
0: Okay.
1: I just never wrote Alex Call
0: no, that's
1: in
0: right.
1: his
0: well,
1: spot.
0: I mean, I was about to give up scoring at the ballpark. So if anybody was still scoring at home, I wanted to make sure that they had the proper intel.
1: There's somebody else in there. I got to swung on. That's fouled back.
0: Mm.
1: Count is nothing and one. Who else came into the game? Oh,
0: you said Kike
1: Rojas.
0: Rojas went
1: He's
0: the
1: in
0: first.
1: The leadoff spot, batting for Edmund. So I need to make sure I write him in so I don't put Tommy Edmund back at the plate. Low and inside with a fastball. That'll even the count at one ball and one strike. Rojas batting in the leadoff spot, but he is playing first base. One ball, one strike. Here it comes. Way off the inside corner with a curveball from Johnson. And it looked like he either slipped on the mound a little bit there or caught a cleat. Two balls, one strike. Well, it looks like Yamamoto is going to go back out for the seventh inning.
0: He's going to run out there is what it looks like based on, I mean, he's throwing that bullpen in the dugout. He's throwing that ball off the wall and it just coming right back into his glove.
1: Right into his glove. Here's the 2-1. Shot foul off the front of the Reds first base dugout. 2-2, the count on Kyle Tucker. He's up with a runner at first base and one man out. Guessing it was some sort of weighted ball or plyo
0: yeah,
1: ball.
0: Yeah,
1: or
0: just to keep the arm moving because they put together a couple long innings. I'm a little surprised that they're going to send him back out there.
1: 2-2. Fouled away again off to the left side. Still two balls and two strikes.
0: Because they're certainly going to lean on him, but you also have to protect your bullpen a little bit. They're pitching Yamamoto once a week. That's typically what they've done with him throughout the season because that's kind of the method they use over in the Japanese leagues.
1: hasn't been terribly stressful on him either because he's only given up two hits and three base runners today. He's faced two over the minimum. This is lifted high in the air to Carlos Jorge in center off the bat of Kyle Tucker. Jorge moving over toward the left. He'll make the catch. Just left of center for the second out in the sixth inning, and Alex Call stays at first. Let's pause for station identification on the Reds Radio Network.
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1: Hunter Fiducia takes strike one. Curveball right in there. The count is nothing and one on Fiducia.
0: I should have started a tally.
1: I don't think I say his name any more than anybody else, but I'm going to start. Here's the 0-1 pitch to Fiducia. He swings, hits it on the ground, back up the middle. Diving stop, Ellie from the second base side, and a knee. Oh. He throws, he got him. Sal able to keep his toe on the bag to get the out on Hunter Fiducia to end the Dodgers' sixth inning. They get two more on a two-run blast from Max Muncy. A dazzling defensive play by De La Cruz ends the Dodgers' sixth. On we go to the seventh inning. 11-1 Dodgers on the Reds Radio Network.
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0: Dodgers lead the Reds in the top of the seventh inning. Yoshinobu Yamamoto returns to the mound. He's been Yoshinobu Yamamoto. Two hits, one run, eight strikeouts, and just a one walk for Yamamoto. He'll face Sal Stewart to lead off the Reds' top half of the seventh. Sal, 1-for-2 on the day. And he swings it and misses at a first pitch slider from Yamamoto, and it's 0-1. Yamamoto working quickly. Another slider, this one in the dirt. Sal lays off to even the count at 1-1. A beautiful night here at Dodger Stadium. Scoreboard, not so much. But we're playing baseball. Fastball, and Sal shoots one to right field for a single to lead off the inning. We've seen him do that a number of times this season. We like it when runners are on, but the Reds have their leadoff man on here in the top half of the seventh inning. That is the first time that has happened tonight. That brings J.J. Bleday to the plate. 0-for-1 with a walk. He's hitless on the series. Had a nice at-bat last time, fouled off a number of pitches.
1: Reds are going to use a pinch runner. It's going to be Jose Trevino to run at first base.
0: Well, how's he supposed to pitch now? I was like, man.
1: I guess there is a pretty good probability that we'll see him on the mound.
0: Well, I'd like to think the Reds are gonna tack on a couple here at some point. The pitch. Curveball from Yamamoto, swing and a miss by Bodet. He's used that first pitch to get ahead in counts. That's kind of been the way he's gone about attacking these left-handed hitters. He deals. Another one. And that's kind of what I'm talking about as far as a double-up situation. You get that first one for a strike, so you show the hitter that you've got the ability to land one within the strike zone. That's in the back of their mind. You come back with another one, and instinctually they think, all righty, here comes that curveball. I know he can throw it for a strike. Throw it out of the zone, and you may get a swing and miss. He didn't that time. The 1-1's a cutter right in there at the bottom of the strike zone. 1-2, the count to J.J. Bleday. Yamamoto's only faced the Reds twice before. The last time was in July of last season. He was much like he's been tonight. It was 7 innings with 4 hits, 1 run, 8 strikeouts that night. It's a real similar line score here for Yamamoto tonight. He comes set. Splitter for strike 3. Got a swing and a miss down and out of the bottom of the zone. He's kind of a master class, folks. If you like pitching, you're going to like watching this guy. Gets ahead and counts, expands the strike zone, locates with a number of different pitches.
1: You know,
0: works quickly.
1: He pitches like a finesse guy, but he has electric stuff.
0: That is a great way to put it. That brings Hector Rodriguez to the plate. Once again, Yamamoto's ahead in the count, this time with the four-seam fastball at 96.
1: And I got to believe that as he ages, the velocity eventually is going to come down for him.
0: But I don't think the effectiveness
1: necessarily will. I don't think so either, because I think he still has enough pitchability that he'll still be very effective.
0: The 0-1 pitch is just off the inside part of the plate. And Tommy, we watched Scuba last night, and there just seems to be a lot more action within that delivery.
1: Mm-hmm.
0: I mean, a lot more effort. Yamamoto's very under control. It's very simplistic, very repeatable delivery. Strike 2 is a fastball at the top of the strike zone to Hector Rodriguez. That brings the count 1-2. Trevino, I don't think he's going anywhere.
1: Yeah, I don't think he's going to be running at this point.
0: Well, I just saw somebody standing over at first base, and it shocked me the way that Yamamoto's been pitching, so I thought I might want to go ahead and mention it. Here comes the pitch. Fouled off to the left side.
1: The thing about Yamamoto, I would almost describe his delivery as very quiet.
0: Yeah.
1: His mechanics seem to be very quiet.
0: And that can lull a hitter to sleep a little bit because it's quiet, quiet, quiet, quiet, 98.
1: Right.
0: And it gets on you a little bit quicker. The 1-2 pitch. Splitter runs away from Hector for strike 3 on a swing and miss. And that's the second strikeout, number 10 on the night for Yoshinobu Yamamoto. He's got a couple different versions of that. He wants it underneath zone. It was kind of like Scuba with his changeup we talked about last night. There's one that has great depth, and it's going to dip down below the bottom of the strike zone, and one that he gets, and that's thumb placement. If he moves his thumb up on the side of the ball, he's going to get a little bit more run than drop. A strike 1 to Juan Brito. So for 2 on the night. Mookie Betts made a nice play on him his last time up. There's a ground ball to second base. Alex Call, I believe, will handle it. Might be a Freeland, it might be a Rojas, but it's a 4-3, and it's the end of the inning. The Reds get one hit. He's stranded. 11-1 as we go to the bottom of the seventh inning.
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12: It's time for another Wolvers mustard pitching change, and that pitcher is going to be Tony Santion to put some mustard on it. We've also got a couple defensive changes. Jose Trevino remains in the game to play first base. Matt McClain replaces Ellie De La Cruz. He'll be playing shortstop for the duration. Tony Santion is going to face Alex Freeland to lead off the bottom of the eighth inning. And the first pitch of the inning is a slider for ball one. Tony last pitched on Saturday against Milwaukee. He gave up three hits and a run, but managed to wiggle his way out of it. And here comes the pitch. A fastball off the outside corner. It's 2-0. It's been a little bit of a struggle for Tony since he's been recalled after such a wonderful rehab stint. He deals strike one with the four-seam fastball to Alex Freeland. He's 2-1 the count. Here comes the pitch. Breaking ball. Runs in off the plate, and it's going to be 3-1 here. And then I think some of that for Tony is just the confidence of being at this level. I mean, you can tell yourself all you want that nothing changes, but like I said the other night, this is Dodger Stadium, and it's ball four. Now Alex Freeland draws a leadoff walk here to begin the bottom of the Dodgers' seventh inning. Reds down 11-1.
1: Well, I think part of the frustration for Santion right now is, you know, before he got hurt, he was throwing the ball as well as he had thrown it at any point this year. Then he gets hurt, and now he's trying to find that form again. He got off to the slow start. Corrected. Now he's trying to get back to where he was.
12: It's going to be ball one to Kike Hernandez. He's one for three so far with a double, a ringing double that happened in that fourth inning. The Dodgers kind of piled it on there. Here comes Tony, and that ball's cranked to left field. If it stays fair, it's gone. It is fair, and it is gone. A two-run home run for Kike Hernandez down the left field line. And the Dodgers are up 13-1.

0: got a lot of guys that can beat you up and down this lineup. We talked about Kike Hernandez, and he always seems to be instrumental in what they do here when it comes to the postseason time. And if they can get him going right now, like Mookie Betts, like a Miguel Rojas who stands in at the plate, takes ball one. They're trying to get everything cooking on all cylinders. Once to them, to this organization, the game start to mean something. The 1-0 pitch. Grounded down the third baseline. Hits off the bag. Matt McClain scoops it up. Tries to make the throw to first base, but not in time. Key Brian Hayes had laid out for that ball, but hit right off the third base bag, and the Dodgers are living clean right now. So Miguel Rojas is on first base. Still nobody out to the Dodgers. And we're going to get a pinch hitter. Number 64, Eliezer Alfonso.
1: Sammy, looking at that ground ball again. I really think that if it doesn't hit the bat, Brian Hayes makes the play.

0: Here comes Tony with the fastball for strike one. They're not going to bother to hold Miguel Rojas on first base. Tony comes to the set. Tony needs to get rocking here. Timeout's called. And we're back at it. Tony comes to the set. Fastball. Swinging him foul tip back. Strike two. 0-2 is the count. Alfonso. I was looking for something. I don't know a whole lot about him. He's hitting 185. He's only got a handful of at-bats. Here comes Tony. Another foul ball on the fastball. Yeah, it just doesn't feel like the order's right. You know what I mean?
1: Yeah.
0: I don't know how to fix that.

0: That's going to be strike one on a fastball at the top of the zone for Tony Santion.
1: Well, looking at their bench, I would guess who is in the game is who will be in the game. I doubt we see Shohei Ohtani or Freddie Freeman.
0: That'd just be kind of rubbing it in.
1: Oh, boy.
0: 0-1's the count. Tony comes with the fastball that's popped in the air down the left field line. It's in the Bermuda Triangle. Matt McClain's made the call. Tony, or TJ Friedl, calls him off, secures it for out number two.
1: But yeah, three very capable defenders out in that area to make that play, and that's where the
0: top
1: priority comes into play.
0: So two outs for the Reds here in the bottom of the seventh inning. Or two outs for the Dodgers, however you want to call it. I say I'm got a little bit of the backwards talking going so far, but it's going to be Max Muncy. And it's a first pitch breaking ball fouled back for strike one. Tony started to find the strike zone a little bit better here as the inning's worn on. Started with a walk and a two-run home run by Kike Hernandez. Miguel Rojas hit one off the base. And now we're making our way. Here he comes. Another slider fouled straight back by Max Muncy, and it's 0-2. Muncy, a home run his last time up. He was 0-for-3 entering that at bat. He's had a nice series. The Reds threw the ball well these first couple games, but tonight it's been all Dodgers offense. Tony comes calling. Strike three. Dang it. Swing and a miss. Strike three. The Reds are out of the inning. It's 13-1 Dodgers here on the Reds Radio Network.
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1: Reds come to bat here in the eighth inning. It is 13-1 Dodgers. The Reds will send up Will Banfield to get things started here in the eighth inning. Blake Treinen out of the Dodger bullpen for the 31st time, 4-1, 3.38 ERA for Treinen. Right-hander out of the stretch all the time. Sets ready, brings it home, first pitch. Swung on and whacked into left field for a base hit. Banfield jumped all over it. And that's what we were talking about earlier. You have an opportunity. Do you need to rally to come back and win this game to show a little something? Not necessarily, but take advantage of the opportunity. Do something. To not just make yourself feel good, but maybe give the organization something to keep in mind moving forward. And Banfield rips that into left field. So it's his first hit of the year here at the major league level.

0: One for three tonight. Only had four at-bats up here coming into tonight. Runner on at first. Nobody out. T.J. Friedl at the plate. Trinan from the belt brings it home to Friedl. And the pitch is a strike across the top of the zone. Nothing in one. Friedel's 0 for 2. A ground out to first. He went down swinging his last time up. Outfield straight away against the left-handed hitting Friedl. Right-handed pitcher Trinan. Ready's at the belt. Here he comes. And the 0-1, a check swing foul over to the left side. No balls and two strikes on T.J. Friedl. Friedl out of the box using his timeout. Now climbs back in. Trinan to the plate. Way too high with the fastball upstairs. One ball, two strikes. Runner at first with nobody out. Trinan picked twice out of the University of South Dakota. First by the Marlins, then by the A's. Wave and a miss. And down on strikes, T.J. Friedl, native of Osage City, Kansas. Osage City High School. Friedl, the first out here in the eighth inning.
1: I believe that's Osage.
0: Is it really?
1: No,
0: it's okay,
1: not.
0: Thank you.
1: Because there's an Osage right around where I grew up, too.
0: Osage Beach.
1: Osage Beach, that's
0: off
1: right.
0: Off the outside corner, 1-0 on Key Brian Hayes. We know a little bit about Osage Beach.
1: That's right.
0: Trust me, it's not nearly as tropical as it sounds.
1: I've literally never seen a beach there.
0: I'm still looking for it. 1-0 in there for a called strike. It's a one ball, one strike count on Key Brian Hayes. He has struck out both times he's been up tonight. Trying in the pause, and the 1-1. Hayes watches a breaking ball miss just a little bit low. He's ahead of the count now. Two balls and one strike. Trinan, guy that has done some closing in his life. Now Hayes whacks a liner into center field. That's down for a base hit on a short hop in front of the center fielder, Kike Hernandez. Quickly up to second base is Banfield on that single to center by Key Brian Hayes. He kind of smashed that ball right back up the middle.
1: Yeah, he did.
0: Pretty nice swing there by Key Brian Hayes, and now the Reds have runners at first and second with one out. Trinan broke in with the Nationals. Even though he signed after getting drafted as a seventh rounder by the A's, ground ball foul, first base side.
2: He spent some time with them, too.
0: He did, but not until he debuted with the Nationals. He was traded by the A's in a fairly large deal, three-team deal that involved the Nationals and the Mariners. Pitch, wave, and a miss. Now nothing and two on Carlos Jorge. Jorge 0 for 3 tonight. He was traded by the Nationals, then eventually back to the A's in a deal that involved Sean Doolittle.
2: Huh, how about that?
0: Former Red. No balls, two strikes. Trinan from the belt brings it home. And it's swung on and fouled away at the plate. Signed with the Dodgers as a free agent after the 2019 season. And he has pitched here in L.A. ever since. Two on, one out. Reds are down 13-1 as we play in the top of the eighth inning. Trinan into the plate. Swung on, fouled back. Get ready.
2: I had to put down my Dodger dog.
0: Just underneath us. I thought you were going to make a play on it. Come on.
2: I'm sitting almost as comfortably as Dave Roberts is right now, and there's nobody with less worries than that guy right now.
0: Here's the 0-2. Shot foul over by the Reds dugout. He looks like He's just sitting in his recliner with his feet kicked up watching a ball game on the telly.
2: He hasn't had to make a move all night.
0: I mean, it doesn't get any more laid-back than Dave Robert right now. I would be surprised if he pulled out the newspaper and started to take a gander.
2: But, man, I'm telling you, like,
0: fouled back,
2: he looked like that last night.
0: Yeah.
2: When they show, the camera shows the Dodger dugout, sometimes it shows him, sometimes it shows Shohei Ohtani, sometimes it shows any number of people.
0: Yeah, well,
2: but those he looks any number, real relaxed.
0: Those any number of people.
2: That's probably why he's so relaxed.
0: Bingo. Here's the 0-2. Hit in the air, foul, left side. That's, again, out of play. You've got an all-star cast of Cy Young Award winners in your rotation. That's usually a good place to start with being pretty relaxed in the dugout.
2: Yeah, that helps.
0: Then you have some MVPs in your lineup.
2: Yep.
0: That doesn't hurt.
2: Handful.
0: Here's the 0-2. Swinging and a miss. Carlos Jorge tried to put together a pretty good at-bat there against Blake Treinen, but it ends in a strikeout on a breaking ball down and in on the eighth pitch of the at-bat.
2: You know, we talked about that a little bit, right? I mean, with Hector Rodriguez yesterday facing Terry Skubal, did he have anything to show for it? No, but he put together a pretty good at-bat, and that's going to stick out in the minds of a Terry Francona or Chris Vileka or any number of guys on the Reds coaching staff and front office, is that he went out there and he battled somebody that he'd never seen before in a 13-1 game, and he battled him tough.
0: Matt McClain takes a look at a strike as he hits in place of Ellie De La Cruz. Came on defensively for Ellie last inning. Ellie had already extended his on-base streak, his home run streak, his hit streak. Swinging a chop foul, third base side. The count 0-2 now on McClain. The only thing he did not extend was his multi-hit streak. I think he'll be able to sleep tonight. Eventually.
2: Yeah, just say.
0: Not for a while.
2: At about 5:30 in Milwaukee.
0: It's going to be a late night for both of these teams. Reds are traveling to Milwaukee after the game. The Dodgers hit the road also. McClain swings, and he hits a fly ball. Short right field. Trouble coming on to make the sliding catch. Kyle Tucker right after the second baseman Freeland pulled up on it. With Tucker calling for it. He makes the sliding catch. A fine play by the Dodger right fielder. And that will end the Reds' eighth inning threat. All Dodgers tonight, 13-1, halfway through the eighth on the Reds Radio Network.
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2: Well, we'll try one more time with the Wolvers mustard pitching change, but I think the Reds need some ketchup.
3: That was good.
2: Wolvers mustard. Put some mustard on it. Jose Trevino goes to work with the knuckleball.
3: He's trying to do the exact opposite of putting a little mustard
2: on
3: it.
2: Yeah, he's trying to
3: He's trying to knuckle it up there. And he knuckles one down and away. 2-0 now.
2: Tyler Stevenson comes in to play first base so we can get some Trevino in our lives.
3: Strike. Good knuckleball there on the inside corner at the top of the zone at 38. Miles an hour.
2: He's just getting warmed up.
3: 2-1. Now the lob ball Ephus pitch is fouled down the left field line.
2: They got it on the board as Ephus. 36. E-E-P-H. I can't read the rest of it. That's a little that's a little far off for me, but
3: 2-2. And he popped him up. Alex Call lifts it behind second. Out goes Brito to make the catch. And Alex Call is the first out here in the Dodger eighth inning. One down, and now Kyle Tucker comes up. Let's pause for station identification on the Reds Radio Network.
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3: Trevino's pitch is blasted to right. That is deep. Back goes Hector Rodriguez. It is gone. Just over the wall in right field. Home run for Kyle Tucker, his 13th of the year. The thing that I don't mind about the position player pitching is if you have a position player that has a pitch like a knuckleball.
2: Yeah. Yeah, and this Ephus, I mean, it works. It's not going to work as well to the left-handers, I don't think.
3: Now a lob ball into the dirt that more closely resembles an overhand slow-pitch softball delivery.
2: Yeah.
3: And it's lifted to left by Fiducia, right at the left fielder. T.J. Friedel makes the catch. And now two gone here in the eighth inning. The thing that I always wonder is, does this mess with hitters
2: going forward?
3: Sight moving forward, yeah. Does it speed up or slow down their eyes so much that it could affect them moving forward?
2: I don't know.
3: Doesn't seem like it would.
2: I doubt there's been much of a dig into that.
3: First pitch is a knuckleball inside.
2: Now, I think that moving forward, if they're going to, you know, for the collective bargaining agreement.
3: And Trevino misses in the dirt with a knuckleball.
2: Part of me feels like if you've got to bring in a position player to pitch, that the opposition should have to hit from the switch side of the plate.
3: I like that.
2: I think that's all right. I mean,
3: strike called.
2: If you're a left-handed hitter, no matter what, you got to go to the other side of the plate, whether it's a right or left hand, just your switch side of the plate.
3: Kind of reminds me of when you've got, playing your buddies in the garage and some ping pong. You have a sizable advantage over their skill set. You play left-handed. Try to even the playing field.
2: If you ever try to play, I know you're better at ping pong than me. If you ever try to play me left-handed, I'm coming across the table.
3: Yeah. Here's the 2-2 in the dirt inside. Oh, there's a group of us hanging out. And we gave the other guys the option. We were playing doubles. All right. We'll play left-handed or use our phones as paddles. You choose.
2: Oh, shut up.
3: Swing and a miss. And Freeland is down on strikes. They chose left-handed. We schooled them. Freeland strikes out, throws his bat into the net, and the inning is over. We go to the Ninth inning. It is 14-1 Dodgers on the Reds Radio Network.
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2: Seth Halverson in the pitch for the Dodgers in the ninth inning. Reds trail the Dodgers 14-1. Halverson pitched here on Monday night. He threw an inning. He gave up a couple of hits and a run over 14 pitches. He's got pitcher Jose Trevino to lead off the inning.
3: So Trevino waits on the first pitch and a wave and a miss. Up next is the Reds' first baseman, Tyler Stevenson. The Reds do not have a DH any longer. So Stevenson hits in Vlade's spot. Reds have all three catchers in their game right now. Swung on, foul back. 0-2.
2: I mean, the first pitch that Halverson threw, I mean, he throws hard. You know, it was 98, but it looked like 198 after watching Trevino throw.
3: No doubt. It definitely slows down our eyes.
2: Yeah, it does.
3: 0-2. Swing and a miss. Got him with a slider in the dirt. This copyrighted broadcast presented by Authority of the Cincinnati Reds and may not be reproduced or retransmitted in any form. And the accounts and descriptions of this game may not be disseminated without the express written consent of the Reds. This copyright reminder is provided by Dinsmore, the official legal counsel of the Reds. Tough ball game for the Red Legs tonight. Dodgers on their way to their season-high seventh straight win. They've not won more than six in a row this year. They've done that three times, and now Stevenson rips a line drive into right field for a base hit. Opposite field single for Tyler Stevenson. He's on with one out in the ninth, and that'll bring up Hector Rodriguez. At Kroger, an annual Boost membership saves you up to $1,100 a year with double fuel points, unlimited free delivery, and member-exclusive savings. 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Stick around. It has the Reds post-game show next. Toyota Tundra star of the game, scores, highlights, and all that once we're done. Pitch is fouled back by Hector Rodriguez, 0-3 tonight. Rodriguez has grounded out twice and struck out. Dodgers are traveling to Miami after the game. Pitch to Rodriguez is low. The Reds will be heading to Milwaukee. One ball and one strike. Halverson turns loose the 1-1. Ground ball pulled foul, first base side. A ball and two strikes, the count on Hector Rodriguez. Brewers have not announced their pitching intentions yet. Andrew Abbott will start Friday for the Reds. Brady Singer goes Saturday. Chase Burns Sunday. The 1-2. Bounce down the first baseline. Fielded behind the bag by Rojas. He'll go to second one. And no return throw to first for Mookie Betts. There's a little confusion on who was going to be at the bag. Both Halverson and Rojas were at the base. So Betts just decided he'd eat it. Plus, Hector Rodriguez was getting down the line in pretty good shape. Juan Brito hits now. Stevenson, he raced at second base, 3-6. Two outs, runner at first. And the pitch to Brito is low and inside. First pitch fastball missing for ball one. Halverson kicks and delivers. And Brito skies into the air. Short left center. Here comes Kike Hernandez. He'll make the catch, and that's all. Reds fall 14-1. Dodgers cruise to a series sweep over the Reds tonight here in L.A. Once again, final score, Dodgers 14, Reds 1. We're back to wrap it up right after this on the Reds Radio Network.
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3: Back at Dodger Stadium, it's the Dodgers over the Reds tonight. 14-1, the final score. Here's a look at the totals for the Dodgers. 14 runs on 14 hits with no errors. They left six. For the Reds, a run on five hits with no errors and four left. Winning pitcher in this game for the Dodgers is their starter, Yoshinobu Yamamoto. He is now 13-8 with the win. Losing pitcher is Rhett Lauder. He falls to 6-10 on the year. No save in this game here at Dodger Stadium as they cruise to victory over the Reds by, again, a final count of 14-1. Reds and Dodgers are done with this series. Now the Reds will kick off a three-game series in Milwaukee. 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
3: Dodgers over the Reds at Dodger Stadium tonight. Reds now hit the road to Milwaukee. It's a three-game series beginning on Friday against the Brewers. Reds are off tomorrow. Andrew Abbott will start the series opener for the Reds Friday night. He is 6-10 with a 4.43 ERA. The Brewers have yet to announce their plans for pitching over the weekend. First pitch is set for 7:45 on Friday night. We're on the air at 7:15 with the Reds pregame show across the network. That's all we have for you for tonight. Stick around. Yid's got plenty more coming up on the Reds postgame show next. 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For Sam LeCure, our on-site engineer, Mike Noto, our studio producer back in our network headquarters, Joe Waddell, I'm Tommy Thrall saying good night from Dodger Stadium in Los Angeles, and we'll talk to you again Friday night from Milwaukee right here on the Reds Radio Network. Good night.
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0: The Dodgers scored six times in the bottom of the fourth and turned a close game into a blowout as they beat the Reds tonight 14-1, and in so doing completed the three-game series sweep over Cincinnati. And this is the Cincinnati Children's Postgame Show. I'm Dave Armbruster. Rhett Latter had another rough outing tonight for the Reds. The right-hander allowed seven earned runs in just three and a third innings. Mookie Betts hit a two-run homer in the third. And then in the fourth inning, he gave up a couple of runs scoring doubles. Luis May also gave up two runs in the fourth. Pierce Johnson gave up a two-run homer to Max Muncy in the sixth. Tony Santi on a two-run homer to Kike Hernandez in the seventh. And then Jose Trevino came on to pitch in the eighth, and he gave up a solo home run. The Reds' lone run came in the fourth inning when Ellie De La Cruz homered the center field. He has now hit a home run in five straight. That was the only mistake that Yoshinobu Yamamoto made all night. He gave up just three hits in seven innings and struck out 10 Reds. Coming up, we'll check scores around Major League Baseball, highlights, of course, from this game. But up first, we check back in with Tommy and Sam. 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
0: Tough night for the Reds. They fall to the Dodgers in L.A., 14-1 the final score. You're listening to the Cincinnati Children's Postgame Show. I'm Dave Armbruster. Let's get some final thoughts on the game from Tommy Thrall and Sam LeCour.
3: Thanks, Ed. Well, at first, Sam, I kind of thought that maybe the Dodgers just had something on Rhett Lauder, but as that game went along, I think they just had something working in their backs.
24: Yeah, they did. And it had been a struggle for them over the past, I don't know, couple weeks. I mean, there had been talk about it, where if the bat's gone. Obviously, Shohei's a big part of that, but they got contributions from up and down the lineup. That kind of fateful fourth inning started with the number 6, 7, 8, 9 hitter all hitting the ball with some authority, and it just continued for the rest of the ballgame.
3: You have trouble keeping the Dodgers in the ballpark, and odds are you're going to have trouble beating them, because typically when they homer with men on base, and that was the case tonight.
24: Yeah, and I thought they worked some good at-bats. I think, you know, maybe the Reds, you know, Rhett Lauder maybe got a little bit predictably unpredictable, like we talked about during the broadcast. You know, the other guys came in, and those are hard situations to pitch in. You feel like you're kind of throwing your hat on the field and hoping they hit the ball right out to somebody when you're down by that score. But those numbers show up at the end of the year. You need to try your best to go out there and put your best foot forward every opportunity that you get. Tonight it was the Dodgers' night. There's no question.
3: Ellie continues to show that it doesn't matter who's on the mound. Yeah, he's hot. He can hit anybody.
24: Yeah, the stretch that he's on is impressive. But when you start to figure in the names of tonight Yamamoto, last night Skubal, there was not a slouch. You know, if it's a major league pitcher, it's not really a slouch, and he's been on this run for almost three weeks now, and it's been something to watch.
3: Dodgers over the Reds, 14-1 tonight at Dodger Stadium.
0: All right, thanks, Tommy. When we return, we'll take a look at scores around Major League Baseball. 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

0: You are listening to the Cincinnati Children's Post Game Show. I'm Dave Armbruster. Dodgers knock off the Reds tonight 14-1 as they sweep the three-game series. Let's take a look at some other scores around baseball now, brought to you by Starfire Automotive and Heavy Duty Lubricants and the Starfire Bullpen. We start in American League Cities, where the A's knocked off the Blue Jays today 2-0. The final score was the Tigers over the Twins 7-2. In Seattle, the Mariners beat the Rangers by a score of 3-2. And the Rangers now, they're fading a little bit. They are 72-74. And we'll take a look at all the standings here in just a minute. But, boy, it gets, you're in the American League East. All you got to do is be 500, and you're going to win the division. Right now, they're sinking a bit. It was the Guardians falling to the Orioles 9-5. Baltimore scored 8 times in the third inning. A couple of ex-Reds had RBIs in that game. Christian Encarnacion Strand and Reese Hines. The Angels over the Red Sox, 6-4. Zach Neto got LA scoring underway.
1: Nicely the pitch. Neto swings at this one, lifts the ball high. It's out by the Green Monster, and that ball is out of here. Neto hits it out. He had a home run last night. That's a 3-run blast right there, and the Angels have a 3-0 lead.
0: And that's the call on Angels Radio. The Yankees knocked off the Rockies tonight in New York, 6-1 the final score. George Lombard had the big blast for New York in the third inning.
2: High fly ball, right field and deep. Moniak back, track, wall, see ya! That's the first Yankee grand slam of the year. A big blow off the bat of Lombard. And the Yankees lead 5-0.
0: And that's the call on Yankees TV. It was the Royals over the D-backs 5-2. The Pirates are back to 500 now. It's 73-73 as they beat the White Sox 4-2. Pittsburgh scored 3 in the 7th to take the lead. Looking at the standings in the American League, the American League East, it's still anybody's race. Well, probably the Rays and the Yankees. Tampa Bay has the best record at 87-58. The Yankees are 4 back. The Boston Red Sox are 8 back. In the Central Division in the American League, the Chicago White Sox have dropped 2 in a row and 7 of 10, and their lead now is just 2 games over the Cleveland Guardians, who are just a game over 500 now at 74-73. They lost tonight. The Houston Astros lead the West with a 74-72 record. The Texas Rangers just 2 games back, but they're 2 back with a losing record at 72-74. And in the wild card, if the season ended right now, the 3 wild card teams in the American League would be the Yankees, Red Sox, and Guardians. When we return, scores from National League cities. 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
0: Reds fall to the Dodgers tonight, 14-1. You're listening to the Cincinnati Children's Postgame Show, continuing with scores now from National League cities. The Giants over the Cardinals, 7-6 today. San Francisco scored six times in the bottom of the eighth to take the lead in that game. The Padres over the Nationals, 9-2. Big game for Jackson Merrill. A 2-1 triple in the third, a 2-run homer in the fifth, and then in the seventh, he went deep again.
10: Fly ball, center field, struck well. Young going back, and it's gone! Jackson Merrill out of the yard again. Second of the day, 24th of the year. Little Merrill madness. Padres lead it 8-2.
0: And that's the call on Padres TV. And after that, he added an RBI single in the eighth inning. 4 for 5, 6 RBIs. Not a bad day. Phillies over the Astros, 11-7. Phillies scored six times in the sixth inning to take the lead. The big blow came off the bat of Kyle Schwarber.
11: The bases remain loaded. Swing and a fly ball deep to right field. This is going to be a grand slam! Off the auxiliary scoreboard! The Phillies have busted it open! The 10th career grand slam in Kyle Schwarber's career. It's 11-6 Phillies.
0: And that's the call on Phillies TV. That was also home run number 44 this season for Kyle Schwarber. How about this game in Miami? The Mets over the Marlins, 15-14. New York had 2 6-run innings in that ball game, 29 runs on 35 hits combined. The game took 3 hours and 38 minutes to play. The Rays over the Braves, 7-2, and the Brewers knocked off the Cubs, 8-6. The old vet Christian Yelich got Milwaukee scoring underway in the very first inning.
12: That ball's hit well. Deep in the left center field. This ball is gone! Christian Yelich with a three-pointer.
0: And that's the call on Brewers TV. With that victory, the Brewers now are 91-56 on the season. They have a 10-game lead over the Cubs in the National League Central Division. In the East, the Atlanta Braves lead the Phillies now by 3 games. The Braves have lost 3 straight games. The Dodgers have a 11-game lead over the San Diego Padres in the West. And looking at the wild card, if the season ended today, the 3 National League wild card teams would be the Phillies. They hold the number 1 spot, followed by the Cubs and the San Diego Padres. The Arizona Diamondbacks just a half game back now for the race for that 3rd and final wild card spot. When we return, highlights from tonight's Reds loss to the Dodgers. They fall 14-1. 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
5: You're listening to the Cincinnati Children's Post Game Show. I'm Dave Armbruster. Dodgers over the Reds tonight, 14-1. Now to the highlights. Brett Lauder made the start for the Reds. He walked Tommy Edman leading off the bottom of the first inning, but pitched a scoreless inning, thanks in large part to center fielder Carlos Jorge.
6: Yeah, they're setting up for it. This ball is cranked. Left center field, it is high, it is deep. Jorge on the run, at the track, leaps, and he makes the catch, leaping into the pads. In left center field, Carlos Jorge robs Will Smith of extra bases with a spectacular catch.
7: Oh, man. I'll tell you what, this kid, I mean, he is at full speed at his second or third step. I mean, that ball is hammered by Will Smith, and Carlos Jorge was on his horse right away.
5: The Dodgers did score in the bottom of the second inning. Teoscar Hernandez singled. He moved to third on a Kyle Tucker single. Hunter Fiducia then reached on a ground ball to first base. Sal Stewart fielded the ball through the third, but Hernandez got back safely to third base, and the bases were loaded. Alex Freeland then hit into a 4-6-3 double play. Hernandez scored. It was 1-0 L.A. With one out in the bottom of the third, Will Smith doubled off of Brett Lauder to left field. Next to the plate was shortstop Mookie Betts, and this, unfortunately, is our change the outcome play of the game.
6: Betts hits a fly ball deep to left, back in a hurry. The left fielder, Friedel, out of room. It is gone. Betts lines one out of here to left for a two-run home run.
5: Be listening to our flagship station later this morning at 6:50 a.m. If you correctly identify the play of the game, you'll receive two Reds tickets. Yoshinobu Yamamoto made the start for the Dodgers tonight. He faced a minimum number of batters through the first three innings of this game. He did give up a hit to Sal Stewart in the first, but promptly picked him off base. Yamamoto struck out Carlos Jorge leading off the top of the fourth. That brought Ellie De La Cruz to the plate, and the Reds shortstop continued to swing a scorching hot bat.
6: The pitch. Ellie swings, sends a high fly ball. It's deep to center. Edmonds back. Jeez. Out of room. It is gone. He's done it again.
7: What?
6: Ellie has homered in five straight games. A new career high, his 26th home run of the year.
5: And with that home run, Tommy mentioned some of it, he sets a new Reds single-season record for home runs by a switch hitter with 26, surpassing his previous mark of 25 set in 2024. He has homered in a career-high five straight games, tied for the second-longest streak in franchise history. Joey Votto hit homers in seven straight games in 2021, also the longest by a switch hitter in Reds history. Ellie's homer was also his 223rd extra base, a career extra base hit, surpassing Dimitri Young for third most by a switch hitter in Reds history. He now trails Pete Rose, who he'll never catch. He had 868 of them, and Ron Oster. The Dodgers chased Rhett Lauder from the game in the bottom of the fourth inning. Kyle Tucker doubled. Hunter Fiducia walked. Alex Freeland doubled to center field. That scored Tucker. That made it 4-1. Next up was Kike Hernandez.
7: Did he have to do it both with both teams or just?
6: No. There's a line drive over short. That's in the left center field. In the gap, and now it's off the glove of Jorge and goes rolling up against the wall. Kike Hernandez will go rolling into second base. Two runs will score. Fiducia with Freeland right behind him. And the Dodgers have scored three times. The first four at the bottom of the Dodger lineup have all reached here in the Dodger fourth inning.
5: And they weren't finished. Tommy Edman then grounded to second base for out number one with Hernandez moving to third base. That was it for Lauder. Luis May took over. He promptly threw a wild pitch. Hernandez scored. It was 7-1. May then walked Will Smith. Mookie Betts singled. Both runners moved up on another wild pitch. Teoscar Hernandez singled, scoring both runners. It was 9-1 L.A. Here's the pitching line on Rhett Lauder tonight. 3 1/3 innings pitch, 7 hits, 7 runs all earned, 2 walks, Four walks, a home run, 72 pitches, 43 for strikes. The right-hander has really struggled so far this month. In two September starts, Lauder has allowed 13 earned runs on 13 hits in just 7 1/3 innings. The Dodgers scored two more in the sixth off Pierce Johnson with one out. Mookie Betts singled. Max Muncy then pounded a two-run homer to right field. It was 11-1. Tony Santion took over in the bottom of the seventh. He walked Alex Freeland to begin the inning. Kike Hernandez then hit a two-run homer. That made it 13-1. After the De La Cruz home run in the fourth, Yoshinobu Yamamoto allowed just two more Reds to reach base, and he was finished after seven innings. The right-hander allowed just three hits and struck out 10 Reds. Blake Treinen pitched a scoreless eighth, but Will Banfield did single leading off the inning. It was his first hit of this season. In the bottom of the eighth, Jose Trevino came on the pitch for the sixth time this season. He gave up a solo home run to Kyle Tucker. That made it 14-1, and that is how the game ended. Reds fall 14-1. 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

0: 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Dodgers beat the Reds tonight. 14-1, the final score. Here are the totals for L.A. 14 runs, 14 hits, no errors, 6 left on base. Cincinnati, 1 run, 5 hits, no errors. They stranded 5. Yamamoto, the winner, 13-8. Lauder, the loser. He is now 6-10. No save, of course, in this game. Home runs for Cincinnati. De La Cruz, number 26. For L.A., Betts, number 19. Muncy, 27. Hernandez, number 3. And Tucker, number 13. Quick game tonight, even though 15 runs were scored. 2 hours and 31 minutes. 45,252 on hand at Dodger Stadium. With the victory, the Dodgers now 89-57, the Reds 69-77 with the defeat. Let's head back to Dodger Stadium, down to the Reds clubhouse, and manager Terry Francona.
1: Yeah, I mean, he's got, you know, upper 90s fastball with movement, a split that's 93-94, and then a slow breaking ball. That's pretty impressive repertoire.
2: What were your thoughts on Lauder tonight?
1: I didn't think he commanded his four-seamer probably, you know, like he needs to. And against a lineup that's this dangerous, when he made a mistake, he really paid for it. Just, I thought, you know, that's not the only thing, but I thought that was the biggest thing.
2: Sal, did he
1: turned his ankle a little bit when he jumped into first, and he's played so much that

0: about 90 minutes, the Reds are going to jump on the Delta charter. They head to Milwaukee, where they have tomorrow off before beginning a three-game series against the Brewers over the weekend. In Game 1 Friday night, left-hander Andrew Abbott goes to the mound for Cincinnati. He is 6-10 with a 4.43 ERA. The Brewers have not announced their starters yet for that series. But we will be on the air with the pregame show Friday night beginning at 7:15. First pitch is scheduled for 7:45. And once again, the final score tonight, the Dodgers knock off the Reds 14-1. We will talk to you Friday night right here on the Reds Radio Network.
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14: This is a Fox News alert. I'm Sue Guzman. Republicans' first ever midterm convention held tonight at the American Airlines Center in Dallas, where President Trump was the keynote speaker.
15: Election night, we're going to prove that America does not belong to those who hate it. America belongs to those who love it.
14: One of this evening's speakers, Florida Congressman and candidate for Governor Byron Donalds. He touted what he called common sense policies.
16: Florida is a powerhouse because we have no state income tax. When an entrepreneur wants to build in Florida, we don't crush them with red tape and bureaucratic nonsense. You see, those are the things that keep life affordable.
14: Surprise guest, Democratic Pennsylvania U.S. Senator John Fetterman says he was there to support common sense policies. America's listening to Fox News.
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18: Here's your WTLO forecast. I'm staff meteorologist Megan Mulford. Partly cloudy overnight with a low of 72. Southwesterly winds, 5 to 10 miles an hour. Chance of thunderstorms, Thursday. Highs level off around 87. Sunshine mixed with clouds at times. Lows around 68, Thursday night. Chance of thunderstorms. With your WTLO forecast, I'm staff meteorologist Megan Mulford. 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
1: Here's your WTLO forecast. I'm staff meteorologist Megan Mulford. Partly cloudy overnight with a low of 72. Southwesterly winds 5 to 10 miles an hour. Chance of thunderstorms Thursday. Highs level off around 87. Sunshine mixed with clouds at times. Lows around 68 Thursday night. Chance of thunderstorms. With our WTLO forecast, I'm staff meteorologist Megan Mulford. Right now, 81.
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1: Here's your WTLO forecast. I'm staff meteorologist Megan Mulford. Partly cloudy overnight with a low of 72. Southwesterly winds 5 to 10 miles an hour. Chance of thunderstorms Thursday. Highs level off around 87. Sunshine mixed with clouds at times. Lows around 68 Thursday night. Chance of thunderstorms. With your WTLO forecast, I'm staff meteorologist Megan Mulford. Right now, 81.
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1: Fox News, I'm Ted Lindner. Republicans putting on a political show in Dallas this week, holding their first ever national convention devoted to the midterms. President Trump, the keynote speaker Wednesday night. He'll speak again Thursday night. On Wednesday, offering his support to Republican candidates across the board.
2: We can't let that string be broken. So I'm asking you to pretend that I'm on the ballot. I'm on the ballot. I'm on the ballot. Just one more time.
1: And recovery underway in Hawaii after Hurricane Lowell brought heavy wind and rain to the islands. Fox Weather's Katie Byrne.
3: I'm on the South Shore at Baby Beach in Poipu, where neighbors tell us at least 20 homes were damaged. One house was lifted completely off its foundation and moved. Others were shoved into each other with roofs and walls ripped away.
1: Most of the island of Kauai was without power. 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
7: Here's your WTLO forecast. I'm staff meteorologist Megan Mulford. Partly cloudy overnight with a low of 72. Southwesterly winds 5 to 10 miles an hour. Chance of thunderstorms Thursday. Highs level off around 87. Sunshine mixed with clouds at times. Lows around 68 Thursday night. Chance of thunderstorms. With our WTLO forecast, I'm staff meteorologist Megan Mulford. Right now, 81.
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2: Here's your WTLO forecast. I'm staff meteorologist Megan Mulford. Partly cloudy overnight with a low of 72. Southwesterly winds 5 to 10 miles an hour. Chance of thunderstorms Thursday. Highs level off around 87. Sunshine mixed with clouds at times. Lows around 68 Thursday night. Chance of thunderstorms. With your WTLO forecast, I'm staff meteorologist Megan Mulford. Currently 79.
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1: News, I'm Sue Guzman. Republicans flocking to Dallas Tuesday for a first-of-its-kind midterm convention. Day one, President Trump, the featured speaker.
2: Your vote will decide whether our country stumbles at the starting gate of the next 250 years or surges forward and never, ever looks back.
1: The president promising a $5,000 dividend to all American adults should Republicans win the House and Senate in November. Illinois Governor J.B. Pritzker also in Dallas. He had a counter message for the Democrats.
3: The Republicans are lying and they're corrupt. And that corruption just won't work this time.
1: Recovery's underway in Hawaii after Hurricane Lowell brought heavy wind and rain to the islands, Lowell causing extensive damage, destroying many homes and other structures, and most of the island remains without power. 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
9: Here's your WTLO forecast. I'm staff meteorologist Megan Mulford. Partly cloudy skies overnight with lows around 72. Southwesterly winds 5 to 10 miles an hour. Chance of thunderstorms Thursday. Daytime highs approaching 87. A blend of clouds and sun. Chance of thunderstorms and foggy Thursday night, 68. With your WTLO forecast, I'm staff meteorologist Megan Mulford. Right now, 79.
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2: Here's your WTLO forecast. I'm staff meteorologist Megan Mulford. Partly cloudy skies overnight with lows around 72. Southwesterly winds 5 to 10 miles an hour. Chance of thunderstorms Thursday. Daytime highs approaching 87. A blend of clouds and sun. Chance of thunderstorms and foggy Thursday night, 68. With your WTLO forecast, I'm staff meteorologist Megan Mulford. Right now, 79.
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0: 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This is Pastor Griffith of the Denham Street Baptist Church. 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
1: Fox News, I'm Ted Lindner. Rhode Island Democratic gubernatorial candidate Helena Foulkes has defeated Rhode Island Governor Dan McKee. Foulkes spoke to her supporters Wednesday night.
2: I know a lot of people are worn out by politics right now, and who can blame them? It can feel less like it's about the issues people are actually struggling with and more about noise and division. That's not how we're going to lead.
1: Foulkes will face Republican candidate Aaron Gukian in the midterms on November 3rd. And Republicans holding their first national convention devoted to the midterms in Dallas. President Trump, the keynote speaker.
3: We can't let that string be broken. So I'm asking you to pretend that I'm on the ballot. I'm on the ballot. I'm on the ballot. Just one more time.
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7: Here's your WTLO forecast. I'm staff meteorologist Megan Mulford. Partly cloudy skies overnight with lows around 72. Southwesterly winds 5 to 10 miles an hour. Chance of thunderstorms Thursday. Daytime highs approaching 87. A blend of clouds and sun. Chance of thunderstorms and foggy Thursday night 68. With your WTLO forecast, I'm staff meteorologist Megan Mulford. Right now, 79.
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3: Here's your WTLO forecast. I'm staff meteorologist Megan Mulford. Partly cloudy skies overnight with lows around 72. Southwesterly winds 5 to 10 miles an hour. Chance of thunderstorms Thursday. Daytime highs approaching 87. A blend of clouds and sun. Chance of thunderstorms and foggy Thursday night 68. With your WTLO forecast, I'm staff meteorologist Megan Mulford. Right now, it's 77 degrees.
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1: News. I'm Sue Gossman. A Republicans' first ever midterm convention held in Dallas Wednesday night. President Trump, the keynote speaker.
2: On election night, we're going to prove that America does not belong to those who hate it. America belongs to those who love it.
1: Senate Majority Whip John Barrasso says Republicans need to hold on to President Trump's economic policies.
3: The largest tax increase in American history has been stopped. Taxes on tips, on overtime, and on Social Security are gone.
1: A surprise cameo from Democratic Pennsylvania Senator John Fetterman. He said he was there to support common sense policies, but Democratic Governor J.B. Pritzker said Republicans have done nothing to earn your vote. America's listening to Fox News.
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10: Here's your WTLO forecast. I'm staff meteorologist Megan Mulford. Slight chance of thunderstorms today. Otherwise, mainly cloudy skies expected. Daytime highs approaching 89. Southwesterly winds 5 to 10 miles an hour. Thunderstorms likely. With fog and spots tonight, lows level off around 68. Cloudy skies expected. With your WTLO forecast, I'm staff meteorologist Megan Mulford. Currently, it's 77 degrees.
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0: Hello, I'm an AI voice. 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I can talk, I can sing, I can recite the alphabet. 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I can't walk, I can't drive, I can't shake your hand. 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
2: Here's your WTLO forecast. I'm staff meteorologist Megan Mulford. Slight chance of thunderstorms today. Otherwise, mainly cloudy skies expected. Daytime highs approaching 89. Southwesterly winds 5 to 10 miles an hour. Thunderstorms likely. With fog and spots tonight, lows level off around 68. Cloudy skies expected. With your WTLO forecast, I'm staff meteorologist Megan Mulford. Currently, it's 77 degrees.
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0: This is Officer Theodore Wax of the Somerset Police Department. 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You pass a driver and their eyes are looking down, completely unaware of their surroundings. 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Drive with your eyes on the road. Whatever that text, call, or email is, it can wait until you stop. Keep your hands on the wheel and your mind and eyes on the road.
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1: Fox News, I'm Ted Linder. Republicans holding their first national convention devoted to the midterms in Dallas. President Trump, the keynote speaker on Wednesday night.
2: We can't let that string be broken. So I'm asking you to pretend that I'm on the ballot.
1: The convention runs through Thursday. Rhode Island Democrat gubernatorial candidate Helena Folks has defeated Rhode Island Governor Dan McKee. Folks spoke to her supporters on Wednesday night.
3: I know a lot of people are worn out by politics right now, and who can blame them? It can feel less like it's about the issues people are actually struggling with and more about noise and division. That's not how we're going to lead.
1: Folks will face Republican candidate Aaron Gukian in the midterms on November 3rd. America's listening to Fox News.
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9: Here's your WTLO forecast. I'm staff meteorologist Megan Mulford. Slight chance of thunderstorms today. Otherwise, mainly cloudy skies expected. Daytime highs approaching 89. Southwesterly winds 5 to 10 miles an hour. Thunderstorms likely. With fog and spots tonight, lows level off around 68. Cloudy skies expected. With your WTLO forecast, I'm staff meteorologist Megan Mulford. Currently, it's 77 degrees.
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I'm Jeff Nelling on the Cromwell Ag Radio Network. An escalating trade dispute between the U.S. and Canada creating new concerns for American farmers as retaliatory tariffs and import restrictions take effect. Canada imposed tariffs ranging from 15 to 50% on Tuesday on $27.6 billion worth of U.S. imports. That's a

0: according to Canada's Department of Finance. Products affected include agricultural equipment, dairy products, steel, aluminum, appliance, and electronics. The action follows new U.S. tariffs on Canadian products. President Donald Trump has responded by announcing restrictions on certain Canadian dairy products and directing federal agencies to begin removing Canadian goods from government purchasing programs. Farmers could feel the dispute from both directions. Canada's a major market for U.S. ag products, while American producers also rely on Canadian fertilizer, machinery, and other inputs. The uncertainty comes as producers already are facing elevated production costs and tight margins. Ag groups and farm state lawmakers are watching closely for signs the two governments could return to negotiations. The Department of Agriculture's WASDE report is due Friday morning. The trade generally expects to see smaller production figures. I'm Jeff Nally.
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8: Here's your WTLO forecast. I'm staff meteorologist Megan Mulford. Slight chance of thunderstorms today. Otherwise, mainly cloudy skies expected. Daytime highs approaching 89. Southwesterly winds 5 to 10 miles an hour. Thunderstorms likely. With fog and spots tonight, lows level off around 68. Cloudy skies expected. With your WTLO forecast, I'm staff meteorologist Megan Mulford. Currently, it's 77 degrees.
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0: Join Somerset 106 live on location this Friday, September 11th. You're invited to join the community for 25 years of not forgetting as we remember the events of 9/11. Presented by Fork Bank, this event will be held on the grounds at Oak Hill Baptist beginning at 11:30 a.m. Enjoy an appreciation lunch with fellow service members and public servants as we honor the fallen heroes of 9/11, as well as salute our own local first responders, military, and veterans. The program will feature an honor guard, national anthem, pledge of allegiance, remarks from local officials, a 21-gun salute, and more. We hope you can join us. That's this Friday, September 11th, beginning at 11:30 a.m. on the grounds at Oak Hill Baptist Church in Somerset.
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2: Here's your WTLO forecast. I'm staff meteorologist Megan Mulford. Chance of thunderstorms today. Otherwise, mainly cloudy skies expected. High temperatures reach up to 87. Winds out of the southwest, 8 to 15 miles an hour. Thunderstorms likely. With fog and spots tonight, lows dip down to about 68. Cloudy skies expected. With your WTLO forecast, I'm staff meteorologist Megan Mulford. Currently, 77.
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1: I'm Sue Guzman. President Trump, the keynote speaker at the first ever midterm convention in Dallas last night, pledging $5,000 dividends to every American if Republicans hold on to Congress in the midterm.
2: On election night, we're going to prove that America does not belong to those who hate it. America belongs to those who love it.
1: Treasury Secretary Scott Bessent touting President Trump's economic achievements.
3: The private sector has added over 1 million jobs. U.S. manufacturing is roaring back at its fastest pace in years.
1: It's the one-year anniversary of the assassination of conservative activist Charlie Kirk. Thousands expected to attend TPUSA's memorial event tonight at the Utah University where he was killed. America's listening to Fox News.
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6: No one is hurt after a fire broke out at the Laurel County Correctional Center yesterday evening. Multiple emergency crews responded to the facility after a fire alarm was activated. Flames were sparked in a dryer vent and were quickly contained, according to jailer Jamie Mosley. He says no one was evacuated and the laundry area has been cleaned up. A grandmother is dead and her grandchildren are injured following an ATV crash in Powell County. The incident happened Tuesday night on Cat Creek Road in Stanton when an ATV being driven by 70-year-old Dolores Huff went off the road and overturned in a ditch. Huff was pronounced dead at the hospital. One of her grandchildren is listed in critical condition, and two others are expected to be released from the hospital today. An investigation into the incident is ongoing. A woman who is accused of a double murder in Lexington is being found incompetent to stand trial. In August of 2025, now 70-year-old Deborah Weiss allegedly shot and killed Edward Parker and Ashim Hianacho near the public library on Russell Cave Road. She previously pled not guilty to two charges of murder. On Tuesday, Weiss was found to be incompetent to stand trial. She'll now remain at the Kentucky Correctional Psychiatric Center until her next competency hearing on December 1st. Kentucky is among some of the least happy states in America in 2026. That's according to a new WalletHub study, which ranked how happy each state was based off 30 key metrics, including depression rates, the number of adults who feel productive, income growth, and the unemployment rate. Kentucky took 46th place, making it one of the least happy states. The happiest state in America in 2026 is Hawaii, while the least happy is West Virginia.
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12: We have these obituaries. 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Garnett Melton, age 90, of Somerset, Kentucky, formerly of Vico, Kentucky, passed away on Friday, September the 4th. Funeral arrangements for Garnett Melton are pending at this time and will be announced later by Pulaski Funeral Home. Darlene Haste, age 76, of Science Hill, Kentucky, passed away on Sunday, September the 6th. Funeral services will be held at 1 p.m. on Wednesday, September the 9th at Morrison High Slope Funeral Home with Brother T.J. Godby and Brother Chuck Godby officiating. Visitation for family will begin at 10 a.m. and the public will be received at 10 a.m. on Wednesday, September the 9th. Burial to follow at Science Hill Cemetery. In lieu of flowers, family request expressions of sympathy take the form of donations to Pulaski County Humane Society or Pulaski County Animal Shelter or Hope for All Pets Incorporated. Morrison High Slope Funeral Home is in charge of the arrangements for Darlene Haste. Brenda Sue Eldridge, age 75, of Waynesburg, Kentucky, passed away on Saturday, September the 5th. A funeral service will be held at 1 p.m. on Friday, September the 11th, at Morrison High Slope Funeral Home, with Brother Greg Lockard officiating. Burial will be at Double Spring Cemetery. 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Morrison High Slope Funeral Home is in charge of the arrangements for Brenda Sue Eldridge. Derek Roger Lowry, age 42, of Braunston, Kentucky, passed away on Monday, September the 7th. Visitation will be held on Thursday, September the 10th, from 12 p.m. until 2 p.m. in the Southern Oaks Funeral Home Chapel, with a funeral service to begin at 2 p.m. with Brother Matt Bowling officiating. Burial will follow in Southern Oaks Cemetery. Southern Oaks Funeral Home is entrusted with the arrangements for Derek Roger Lowry.
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16: About 19% of men over the age of 65 use hearing aids. For women, the rate is just under 11%. Professor David Ryan from the University of Chicago says there's still a bit of a societal stigma attached to hearing aids.
17: People on average delay getting hearing aids from the time that they first develop hearing loss between 8 and 10 years, which is a really long time to have to suffer having hearing loss without getting treatment. Also, the technologies for treating hearing loss has increased dramatically, and the size of hearing aids have decreased dramatically. I'd love to see a situation where we think about treating hearing loss the same way we think about taking care of our eyes and our vision. Nobody thinks twice about going to the optometrist to get their eyes checked and treating their vision as they age, and I hope we can get to a place where people feel comfortable doing the same with their hearing health.
18: With Checkup on Health, I'm Chris Whitting.
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22: 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I'm John Thayer. The Cincinnati Reds were beaten yesterday in Los Angeles. They fell to the Dodgers 14-1. The Reds had six hits in the loss. Rhett Lauder took the loss. He's now 6-10. Reds are 69-77. The NFL season officially kicked off last night. The Seahawks beat the Patriots in Seattle 13-10. Tonight in Melbourne, Australia, the Rams and 49ers will kick off their season. Cincinnati Bengals open their season at Paycor Stadium on Sunday when they host the Tampa Bay Buccaneers. The NASCAR Cup Series is back in action on Sunday afternoon at the Enjoy Illinois 300 Worldwide Technology Raceway. It's race number two of the chase. 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
6: Here's your WTLO forecast. I'm staff meteorologist Megan Mulford. Chance of thunderstorms today. Otherwise, mainly cloudy skies expected. High temperatures reach up to 87. Winds out of the southwest, 8 to 15 miles an hour. Thunderstorms likely. With fog and spots tonight, lows dip down to about 68. Cloudy skies expected. With your WTLO forecast, I'm staff meteorologist Megan Mulford. Currently, 77.
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3: Here's your WTLO forecast. I'm staff meteorologist Megan Mulford. Chance of thunderstorms today. Otherwise, mainly cloudy skies expected. High temperatures reach up to 87. Winds out of the southwest, 8 to 15 miles an hour. Thunderstorms likely. With fog and spots tonight, lows dip down to about 68. Cloudy skies expected. With your WTLO forecast, I'm staff meteorologist Megan Mulford. Right now, 75.
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My name is Gary D. Good to be here with you this morning, filling in for Kevin Wilson. Our phone lines are open. If you want to give us a call, would love to hear from you. 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Again, give us a call. 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You can also add a name to today's birthday and anniversary shout-outs, lost and found, community announcements, friendly conversation. 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We've been featuring quite a bit of music from that in the openings of our program here. And this one's called Kemper County.

Here's some basic rules for Dial It Ill. What we do not allow: no firearms or ammo sales of any kind, no alcohol or tobacco product sales of any kind, no real estate for sale or for rent, no for-profit businesses or professional services advertised, no odd jobs or part-time services advertised, no for-profit event announcements, no debates on politics or religion, and no personal ads. But what do we allow? Well, the selling and the trading and the buying and the giving away of items, birthdays and anniversaries, lost and found, looking for a place to rent, community announcements for nonprofit and charitable events, public service announcements, and, of course, friendly conversation, all right here on Dial a Deal. Give us a call. The phone lines are open, 678-8151.

0: Again, the name of this piece is called Kemper County. It's on the American Fiddler album from Andy Leftwich. Yes, some good music right there indeed, my friends. Well, all right, let's take a look at the weather here in our area and the temperatures outside the doors of WTLO and broadcasting on the inside this morning. No birds for you this morning, my friends. Well, they're out there, but they're singing. There's a few of them out there, but hit some rain on the way in coming down the 914 bypass. Currently conditions, overcast skies, drizzle in some areas, 75 degrees currently. Highs today around 87, a 50% chance of rain and thunderstorms this afternoon. I think we're going to get some this morning as well. Sun might peek out from time to time. Highs near 87. Winds out of the southwest at 5 to 10 miles an hour with gusts as high as 15 plus miles an hour. Tonight, thunderstorms are possible through the evening. Keep that in mind. Patchy fog developing later during the overnight hours, otherwise mostly cloudy, a low near 68. Tomorrow, a chance of showers and thunderstorms possible after 12 noon. Mostly cloudy skies, highs near 86 tomorrow, 40% chance of rain, and a 30% chance of rain Friday night with lows around 68. Looks like there's an 80% chance of rain for Saturday. Highs near 84, breezy conditions out there still. Overnight Saturday, rain will be tapering off eventually. Overnight, lows around 66, and then a high of 86 with mostly sunny skies on Sunday. But we desperately need this rain. Let's go to line one. Good morning, you're on Dolladale.
1: I've got a 1993 24-foot pontoon. I got a trailer with it. It's got a 40-horse motor on it. Got the tile and everything. And I got a 22-foot Sea Ray Cabin Cruiser. And I got all good tires and rims. They're on the rims. It's been a forward or eight lug. And I got 8.5 horsepower pressure washer, 2,800 PSI. It's just like new. And I got a four-wheel horse wagon, number 606-305-3260.
0: 305-3260. Well, brother, we thank you for calling in this morning.
1: Okay, thank you.
0: Yes, sir. All right, he's got the four-wheel horse wagon for sale, along with the pressure washer, 2,800 PSI. The tires that he mentioned, the cabin cruiser, a Sea Ray cabin cruiser, and the 24-foot pontoon boat, all for sale. Give him a call. Do some wheeling and dealing with your neighbor there, 305-3260. My name's Gary D., filling in for Kevin Wilson this morning. Good to be here with you. Be safe out there. Remember, school buses are running about, I do believe, today. And be safe out there. Allow yourself some extra drive time. Skies to the north looked really dark. Got a few showers and sprinkles on the way in. Let's take another call. Line two. Good morning. You're on Dolladale.
2: Good morning, Mr. Gary. How are you this beautiful day?
0: I am doing fine and dandy this morning.
2: If it wouldn't be too much trouble, I got disturbing news yesterday. Well, late last night. I would like for everyone in Radio Land to remember my brother, my big brother, James Robert Miller. And everyone that believes in prayer, please, please lift his name up to the Lord.
0: Yes, ma'am, will do. Yes, indeed. In fact, I had, excuse me, my little family altar, his name is laying there. I got it written down on a little sticky note, and I got it laying right there on the good book.
2: He needs God to give him a new liver.
0: A new liver. So he's looking for a transplant then, huh?
2: Well, I'm sorry.
0: Understood.
2: That's all I can say right now.
0: Yes, ma'am. Understand completely.
2: He's in the hospital, so he's in Indiana. And I think a lot of people in Radio Land know him. as Robert Miller. He's a good man. He's my big brother, and I love him very dearly.
0: Yes, ma'am. Well, a lot of folks are listening, and we'll soon be praying for him.
2: Please, and thank you guys so much.
0: Yes, ma'am.
2: You know, you love your big brother.
0: Amen to that. You ain't kidding. Yeah.
2: But thank you, Mr. Gary, for listening. And I know God can move. I want his will to be done in it. And I got to talk to him last night on the phone, and he said, don't you start that crying.
0: Bless his heart.
2: Yeah. Just need a little help from the Lord.
0: Amen to that, sister. Amen.
2: Thank you, Mr. Gary.
0: Yes, ma'am. James Robert Miller, please pray for the good man there. Prayer is, you know, one of the root words, to my understanding, the word pray from the older English translation means to go tell. You know, like that song Mahalia Jackson sings, go tell it on a mountain, or go tell it on the mountain. Well, that means, pray means to tell. So when we tell someone something, there's a form of prayer going on, especially with special requests like this, and especially when asking of the good Lord. Praying is to telling, means to tell. And we're telling the good Lord that James Robert Miller, asking the good Lord to touch him and grant him peace, healing him, comfort him, give him rest, strengthening him, and encouraging him. And the family, too, his little sister especially as well. Time right now is 7:40 in the morning, 75 degrees at 7:40 in the morning. 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Their phone number is 679-4217. Taking a look now at our text line, as that's refreshing. I'm going to get myself a cup of coffee. I've got a little coughing there going on. Oh, excuse me, my friends. There is a yard sale, garage sale taking place Friday and Saturday, the 11th and 12th, at 10776 West Highway 80 in Nancy. They will have a 2007 Pontiac Solstice with 71,000 miles on it for sale. A cedar wardrobe, antiques, small kitchen appliances, coffee table and end tables with marble tops, old farm plows, and a lot of odds and ends, something for everybody. And again, that location is 10776 West Highway 80 in Nancy. I was just out there yesterday afternoon visiting one of the eating establishments there in Nancy. Always like to drive out that way. Good memories out that way for me. Even though I'm a transplant from down in the mountains, I've always enjoyed that area of Pulaski County, Old Highway 80. From Fishing Creek Bridge all the way over to the downtown area of Nancy. Garage sales and yard sales, rummage sales, tag sales. If you have any, let us know. Let's go to line one. Excuse me. You're on Dolladale.
3: Well, good morning, Mr. D.
0: Brother Jerry, how you doing, man?
3: I'm blessed. It sounds like you are, and we hope all the listeners are.
0: Amen to that.
3: I'm sitting out here on a back porch for the rain. We could use it, I guess.
0: Oh, yes, we could. I know my grass is crunchy right now.
3: Right. I've got two things one would like to put on. First thing, I've got a pair of new 20 by 10 8. Tires and wheels for the back of a lawnmower, and these are on four lug wheels. They are practically new. If anybody wanted a pair of back tires, really good. They've got the good tread on them. They can have them the whole pair tires, wheels, and all for $50.
0: Okay.
3: And that's the first thing. They can call me at that number, and well, for that, but I'll give you a number after this next one, if it's okay.
0: Sure.
3: A gentleman called me yesterday, and he has a friend that's a man that lives by himself. He's over 90 years old. The only heat he has, and he's way out in the country, is wood heat. And the man is not in real good health, but he likes to stay by himself, and I guess he's in need of some wood. If anybody out there has some wood that's been cut, it has to be ready to, you know, from the guy to the stove, and that's the only heat he has in the wintertime. Of course, I know it's early to think about winter, but somebody like that needs it. I do know the man. I don't know his last name, but I can get word to the gentleman that will come and get wood and haul it, and maybe even pay a small price if somebody wants to, you know, sell it or give it to the gentleman that like I say, he's over 90 years old, and they can call me. I'll get the word to them and have him pick it up and load it and take it to the man.
0: Yes, sir.
3: And my number is
0: 606-222-0198.
3: 222-0198. Yes, and I do thank you and appreciate you in the program very much.
0: Likewise, Brother Jerry, likewise. Thank you for calling in this morning.
3: And have a great day.
0: And to you as well. Brother Jerry right there. So if you got some firewood already cut and seasoned, there's a gentleman that Jerry knows out in the country. He's 90 years old. And just preparing for the cold months that will be ahead of us here before we know it. And that's his only form of heating is through firewood. If you've got some for sale, call Jerry, please. Call Brother Jerry at 222-0198. Again, 222-0198. And he'll make arrangements to have that wood picked up. And y'all can do some... discussions on that, and that'll be a good thing for that gentleman that lives out in the country, 90 years old, and he needs firewood for the winter months. This is WTLO in Somerset, Kentucky, Somerset's hometown radio station, broadcasting live from our studios. Well, I tell you what, my friends, we have this day in Red's history coming up next. So why don't we just go ahead and jump into that, and we'll be back here in just a few moments.
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5: One of the great pitchers in Reds history celebrated a milestone win on this day, September 10th, 1939. Paul Derringer won his 20th game of the season. He would go on to win 25, his best season in his 15-year career. Derringer joined the Reds in 1933, and no one then could have imagined that he would be a 20-game winner. For Derringer had the worst season in Reds history for a pitcher in 1933, going 7-25. But 6 years later in that 1939 season, his record was exactly the opposite, 25-7. A 20th victory and sweet redemption for Paul Derringer this September 10th, 1939, this day in Reds baseball.
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7: Listen to the current Somerset area forecast by calling the Fort Broadcasting 24/7 weather line at 606-678-8100. Get the forecast and high and low temperatures for today and tomorrow. Just call 606-678-8100.
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10: Here's your WTLO forecast. I'm staff meteorologist Megan Mulford. Cloudy skies with a few peaks of sun today with a chance of thunderstorms. Highs level off around 87. Winds out of the southwest, 8 to 15 miles an hour. Thunderstorms likely. With fog and spots tonight, lows dip down to about 68. Overcast skies. With your WTLO forecast, I'm staff meteorologist Megan Mulford. Currently 75.
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11: I Popeye the Sailor Man. I Popeye the Sailor Man. I'm strong to the finish, cause I eat my spinach. I Popeye the Sailor Man. I'm one tough kazookas. What hates all palookas? What ain't on the up and square? I dips them and bumps them, and all these I rub them, and none of them gets nowhere. If anyone...
0: Going back in time to 1934, that is Popeye the Sailor from Let's Sing with Popeye, an adventure with Popeye... from his sing-along there. Popeye the Sailor Man from 1934. Max Fleischer was the director of that. He had a grandson up in, lived in Nicholasville for a little while. Not too long ago, actually. Or great-grandson, I believe it was. Popeye the Sailor Man from 1934, coming back out of that commercial break. Wherever you are out there, my friends, wherever you may be, welcome to Dial-A-Deal. Call in or text in and let us know what you got to sell, trade, buy, or give away, or just to say good morning. Would love to hear from you. All righty. Max Fleischer, also responsible for Coco the Clown and I think Betty Boop as well, and a few other cartoons from the 1930s. Of course, Popeye continued on into the 1970s. I've got an old comic book. I think it was on Keystone was the label of the 50th anniversary of Popeye the Sailor. I got to dig that out. That's a classic right there. Give us a call. Give us a holler. Would love to hear from you. Birthday shout-outs coming up here very shortly. 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Hey, it's the annual 15 miles plus yard sales going on over in the areas of Nancy and West 80, Fallbush, Highway 3262 and Highway 196, 8 a.m. to 5 p.m. for both Friday and Saturday, the 11th and the 12th of this month, this weekend, actually. The annual 15 miles plus yard sale going on this weekend, 8 a.m. to 5 p.m. Lots of stuff to check out. Community will be gathering for 15 miles plus of yard sales. 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Would love to hear from you. My name's Gary D. It's good to be here with you on this Thursday morning. Had to think about that for a minute. Today is the 10th of September, and we're preparing. Of course, tomorrow, Americans will be remembering the vicious attacks that took place back in 2001 upon this nation, in which many people, over 3,000 people, perished that day. Not just Americans, but there were foreign nationals as well, friends of ours, our trading partners and such, with offices in the World Trade Center towers, and that were lost that day. The folks aboard the aircraft, the air crews, the flight attendants that perished in those aircraft, especially the one, you think about the ones where the one aircraft where the passengers did everything they could to retake control of their aircraft that crashed in Pennsylvania. And you think of the people on the ground, not only in the Pentagon, but the World Trade Center towers, the firemen, the policemen, and other first responders, the Port Authority that was there as well. All those that perished on September the 11th, 2001, well, tomorrow we'll be remembering those and commemorating them, and may we never forget. 7:55 in the morning, let's go with some big band music here. Some good music, too. Music of the greatest generation, I do believe. And the silent generation, too. The silent generation and the greatest generation. The birthday shout-outs presented by the Neighborhood of Somerset, a senior living community located at 100 Neighborly Way here in Somerset. Contact Sharon Reynolds or Betty Caudill for your free information guide and find out about all of the great services and activities they offer 7 days a week at the Neighborhood. Each birthday name from the week goes into a random drawing every Friday on Dial a Deal with your host Kevin Wilson to win a $25 gift card to a local store, restaurant, or retailer. Compliments of the Neighborhood. Here's a belated birthday to Wendy Helton, who celebrated a birthday yesterday. Now let's look at the birthdays for today, the 10th of September, on this Thursday morn. Ashley Wilson, Maddie Criswell. I know Maddie. Maddie's been in studio with us before, as she's a communications major. I don't know if she's already graduated or not, but Maddie was right here in studio as part of her internship with a radio station. She was right here with us on Dial a Deal. Also celebrating birthdays, Chris Pointer, Sue New, Amanda Gooden, Beth Combs, Julie Atkins, Janet Poor, and James Cooper, all celebrating birthdays today. May the good Lord smile upon each and every one of you all and grant you many, many, many more years. The birthday shout-outs presented by the Neighborhood of Somerset. Phone 677-0166. The Neighborhood of Somerset, a senior living community.

0: What a classic American sound right there. And if there's one thing that's evolutionary in this world, and that's music. Because you think back, you know, if you like rock and roll, you can thank Mozart. If you like big band, well, you can thank the music of the medieval times. If you like jazz, well, you can thank the great music that evolved here in the American colonies as music would progress and evolve. I mean, if you like the blues, you like bluegrass, because one of the foundations of bluegrass music, not only mountain music, but also the blues. If you like rockabilly, oh, you can actually, a little bit of church music had some influence on that. A lot of cross-pollinization of sounds. And we like to present them to you right here on WTLO's Dial a Dill. Well, I'll tell you what, let's go ahead and close out this first 30-minute segment of Dial a Dill with a few messages. We'll be back after the top of the hour with the news for another hour of Dial a Dill. 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
4: 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During the first ever Republican midterm national convention, President Trump promising,
5: I will issue a dividend to every adult citizen in the United States of America for $5,000.
4: Fox's Madeline Rivera has more.
6: President Trump may not be on the ballot in November, but his policies certainly are. The president touted what he says are his administration's wins, from tax cuts, border security, to a deal with pharmaceutical manufacturers to lower prescription drug prices. He cast Democrats as extreme and warned what could happen should they win control of Congress.
4: Rhode Island voters deliver a pink slip to Governor Dan McKee, backing his challenger, Helena Foulkes. She wins the Democratic primary, faces Republican Aaron Gukian this fall. 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
9: No one is hurt after a fire broke out at the Laurel County Correctional Center yesterday evening. Multiple emergency crews responded to the facility after a fire alarm was activated. Flames were sparked in a dryer vent and were quickly contained, according to jailer Jamie Mosley. He says no one was evacuated and the laundry area has been cleaned up. A grandmother is dead and her grandchildren are injured following an ATV crash in Powell County. The incident happened Tuesday night on Cat Creek Road in Stanton when an ATV being driven by 70-year-old Dolores Huff went off the road and overturned in a ditch. Huff was pronounced dead at the hospital. One of her grandchildren is listed in critical condition, and two others are expected to be released from the hospital today. An investigation into the incident is ongoing. A woman who is accused of a double murder in Lexington is being found incompetent to stand trial. In August of 2025, now 70-year-old Deborah Weiss allegedly shot and killed Edward Parker and Ashim Hianacho near the public library on Russell Cave Road. She previously pled not guilty to two charges of murder. On Tuesday, Weiss was found to be incompetent to stand trial. She'll now remain at the Kentucky Correctional Psychiatric Center until her next competency hearing on December 1st. Kentucky is among some of the least happy states in America in 2026. That's according to a new WalletHub study, which ranked how happy each state was based off 30 key metrics, including depression rates, the number of adults who feel productive, income growth, and the unemployment rate. Kentucky took 46th place, making it one of the least happy states. The happiest state in America in 2026 is Hawaii, while the least happy is West Virginia.
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14: We have these obituaries. 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A funeral service will be held at Pulaski Funeral Home on Saturday, September the 12th at 12 p.m. noon. 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Pulaski Funeral Home is in charge of the arrangements for Vera L. Woodall. Garnett Melton, age 90, of Somerset, Kentucky, formerly of Vico, Kentucky, passed away on Friday, September the 4th. Funeral arrangements for Garnett Melton are pending at this time and will be announced later by Pulaski Funeral Home. Brenda Sue Eldridge, age 75, of Waynesburg, Kentucky, passed away on Saturday, September the 5th. A funeral service will be held at 1 p.m. on Friday, September the 11th, at Morrison High Slope Funeral Home, with Brother Greg Lockard officiating. Burial will be at Double Spring Cemetery. 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Morrison High Slope Funeral Home is in charge of the arrangements for Brenda Sue Eldridge. Derek Roger Lowry, age 42, of Braunston, Kentucky, passed away on Monday, September the 7th. Visitation will be held on Thursday, September the 10th, from 12 p.m. until 2 p.m. in the Southern Oaks Funeral Home Chapel with a funeral service to begin at 2 p.m. with Brother Matt Bowling officiating. Burial will follow in Southern Oaks Cemetery. Southern Oaks Funeral Home is entrusted with the arrangements for Derek Roger Lowry. Lita Binge, age 87, of London, Kentucky, formerly of Science Hill, Kentucky, passed away on Tuesday, September the 8th. Visitation will be held on Friday, September the 11th, from 1 to 3 p.m. in the Southern Oaks Funeral Home Chapel, with a funeral service to begin at 3 p.m. with Brother Ferlin Price officiating. Burial will follow in West Somerset Cemetery. Southern Oaks Funeral Home is in charge of the arrangements for Lita Binge.
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22: Here's your WTLO forecast. I'm staff meteorologist Megan Mulford. Cloudy skies with a few peaks of sun today, with a chance of thunderstorms. Highs level off around 87. Winds out of the southwest, 8 to 15 miles an hour. Thunderstorms likely. With fog and spots tonight, lows dip down to about 68. Overcast skies. With your WTLO forecast, I'm staff meteorologist Megan Mulford. Currently 75.
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0: 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My name is Gary D. So good to be here with you. 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Again, 678-8151. And our text-a-deal line is 229-5750. Would love to hear from y'all. Let us know where you're tuning in from as well. If you just want to call and say, good morning and how are you? Well, we're right here. Would love to hear from you as well. But if you have anything that you want to sell, trade, buy, or give away, whatever you have around the house, up in the attic, down in the basement, out in the garage, the little building, up in the barn, you may have some livestock for sale. You may have some antiques for sale. You may have some musical instruments for sale. You may have some lamps, end tables, coffee tables, a love seat, a couch, an ottoman. You may have a dining room set, kitchen appliances, countertop types. You might have a refrigerator or a deep freeze that you keep out in the garage. Let us know what you got to sell, trade, buy, or give away. 678-8151 in our text line, 229-5750. Some good music. There we go, Gary. From Andy Leftwich, once again from the American Fiddler album with Dalvey's Reel. Just listen to him saw on that fiddle. Some good bluegrass right there. With an old time pre-bluegrass fiddle sound in that. Let's go to line one. Good morning, your own Dollar Deal.
1: Hey, Gary.
0: Hey, Brother Jack. Brother Jack and his assortments. How you doing, man?
1: Pretty good.
0: Good, good. It's a cloudy day, man. We're going to get some rain.
1: I was going to ask you what percent was.
0: Let me go back and look. I read it earlier, but let me look at it again here. It looks like we're going to have a 50% chance of rain today, but 70% tonight. Now, we're going to have scattered showers. There's going to be a few times the sun will peek out. Breezy conditions, high of 87, but that chance, 50% tonight, and the chance of rain, 50% for today, 70% for tonight. There we go.
1: That should cool it off, man.
0: A bit, yes. Lows tonight around 68, but tomorrow's going to be a high of 86, 35% chance of rain. But Saturday's the big day for rain, and hopefully it'll be steady throughout the day because I know all of God's creation could use a good drink right now.
1: Yeah, it's turning a little brown.
0: That's right. I was out towards Nancy yesterday. I think as I can't remember which side of the river it was, but there was a house, they have some maples in their yard next to their driveway, and it looked like fall where all the leaves had fallen, and it's because it's dry.
1: Yeah, a lot of times it gets real dry in September.
0: Yes, it does. It's a dry season.
1: Gary, I didn't get you text. I was without a phone for 3 days over the holiday. I don't know if you want to call me after the show or whatever you want to do.
0: Well, it was just I had spied a vehicle for sale. It was a Buick Regal, but sadly it's already been sold. I went back and checked on it yesterday, and it had been sold already. But I'll keep my eyes out. I will keep my eyes out for you, man.
1: Okay, thank you.
0: You bet.
1: I'd say an old thing, three twin beds. Some trailer hitches, 5,000 BTU air conditioner, a kitchen table with a leaf, a computer desk, wall mirrors, a couple of DVD players and a radio or two, a bunch of movies, the DVDs. 606-350-2111.
0: Yes, sir. 350-2111, Jack and his assortments.
1: Hang in there, Gary.
0: All righty, my friend. You take good care of yourself now.
1: You too.
0: All righty, Brother Jack right there. 350-2111. Give us a call. Give us a holler. 678-8151. 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If you need your office cleaned and sanitized, and or maybe a rental or an Airbnb that you run, you know who to call? 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Good morning, your own Dialedale.
2: Hey, good morning, Gary.
0: How you doing, good sir? Benny, is that you?
2: Yes, me.
0: I've been wondering about you, brother. How's everything going?
2: Everything's going real good. I've not had a yard sale for a little while, but may have one this weekend, not for sure. They're having one down Nancy, so that might throw mine off. So I don't know.
0: Right.
2: So anyway, I got for sale today 05 STS Cadillac, 05 model.
0: Okay.
2: It's a real nice car. I've had the car 10 years, and I'm the second owner. And never been wrecked, got clear title and all on it. It's got a 4.6 engine, V8, and it's a rear drive.
0: Okay.
2: And this car's got the automatic or straight in it.
0: Mm-hmm.
2: And installed all the buttons, everything. Got the heated seat, heated steering wheel. It's got air conditioner seats. Everything works good on it. Let's see what else I can say. I still got the sticker with it when it's bought new.
0: Yes, sir.
2: I still got that sticker with for it. And I'm lasting $7,500 for it.
0: $7,500, yes, sir.
2: Or maybe an offer or something better.
0: Right on.
2: And also, I've got some 65 Mustang parts for sale. I've got a radiator, and I've got tires for some 14-inch tires. I've got several parts for the 65. Most of them are small parts, except the radiator. And I've got an air conditioner condenser for 65. And I got some tail lights and parking lights and a few other things. I had a 65 Mustang. I sold it 2 weeks ago.
0: Mm-hmm. Good deal.
2: And it's down to Missouri. They don't put it in the museum in Missouri.
0: The Show Me State.
2: Yeah, they didn't put it in. It went to, and the guy owns a museum on Route 66.
0: Oh, even better.
2: Yeah, uh-huh.
0: Hey, so in a way, a part of your life right there is going to be on display in a museum.
2: It may be. They said he had a truck like Mater. And my brother sold his, too. My brother.

0: by the Arts District, and Ford would put it in for you.
1: Oh, really? So that's how that worked.
0: Yeah, it was Sears Air Conditioner. And you'd go buy it from Sears, and Ford would put it in for you. It went right in under the dash.
1: Well, what an arrangement they had.
0: Yeah, it was. It was. So if you bought an air conditioner, that's where you had to get it at that time. So it did have the air conditioner in it. And let's see, that's all I've got, I think, right now, and think of. I've got a lot of stuff I have to put on there, but you'd be there all day.
1: Well, folks can come out and look at it, can't they?
0: Hey, they can call me anytime. I'm retired, and I'm at home most of the time. If anybody like to come out and see some of the stuff I've got, all they do is just give me a call, and I'm set them up with time to come or whatever, you know.
1: Yes, sir.
0: And so my number is 606-309-8915.
1: 309-8915.
0: Yeah, they can call or text me, either one they want to do.
1: Okie dokie. Well, that's sounds...
0: Hey, thank you, Jerry.
1: Well, we appreciate you, Benny. You have a good day, man, and stay safe.
0: Hey, you too. See
1: you. See ya. Brother Benny right there, 309-8915. Always good to hear from our neighbors. Always good together as neighbors, too. Here's a little music from Sammy Kershaw, Louisiana Hot Sauce. Sammy Kershaw is going to be performing at the Moonlight Festival Saturday, October 17th. Right here in Somerset, by the way.

0: Sammy Kershaw from the album Big Hits Volume 1, Louisiana Hot Sauce. That's a cool song right there. Now, Sammy Kershaw is going to be performing at the Moonlight Festival, taking place again Saturday, October the 17th. 11 a.m. to 10 p.m. is the festival on Fountain Square here in Somerset, a celebration of food, art, music, and spirits. Also performing the band Luella, Somerset Big Band. Also Lauren Michael Sellers, T.A. Clayton and the Soul Miners, the Owen Wright Band. Others will be joining them on stage as well, Saturday, 17th of October. The Moonlight Festival, Sammy Kershaw taking the stage, headlining Louisiana Hot Sauce from Sammy Kershaw. Let's go to line two here. Good morning, you're on Dial a Deal.
1: Good morning, Eric.
0: Hey, Brother Tim, what's going on, man?
1: A couple items. Still got that vintage Levi Strauss jacket. Excellent condition. Just vinyl inside, red and black vinyl inside. And it's what they call a stone worsted. It's got the old Levi leather tag inside and then the Levi Strauss buttons on it. Real nice jacket, size medium, kind of heavy. Winter coat, somebody a nice coat. And I also got a sort of like a handicap. It's a call 2-in-1. It's brand new, still in the box. It's a chair, and, or stories 1. It converts in. You can put it back on it. It snaps together and put it back on it, or you just have it as a

0: take the sheriff. I've asked him 40 writ. It's brand new steel. It's never been on the steel in the box. And I got a table that's 56 inches long and 28 inches wide. It's like a commercial or something. I think it's been a computer table. It's got a glass top on it. Got four screws that holds the top on it.
1: Mm-hmm.
0: Glass top's heavy, but the rest of it's made of lighter, round metal. It's got one shelf down the bottom. Looks like for like a hard drive or something. Computer.
1: Right, okay.
0: I'm asking 35 for it. Any things anybody interested in, give me a call, 872-9542.
1: 872-9542. All right, Brother Tim.
0: That you put on there yesterday, it's been sprinkling around here, so hopefully we will get some rain.
1: Yeah, we've got some forecasted 50% chance today and 70% chance of rain tonight.
0: Yeah, we sure use it. Gary, you have a good one, buddy.
1: You too, man. You take good care now.
0: Yes, sir.
1: All righty, Brother Tim right there. 872-9542. He's got that table that's 56 inches long, 28 inches wide. Glass top, has some cabinet like for where you would put your hard drive at for a computer. The glass top screws onto the table. And he also has the Levi Strauss heavy denim stonewashed jacket with the red and black flannel on the inside. Make a good coat for winter. And also he's got that shower chair for sale. 872-9542, Brother Tim right there calling in. Good to be here with you, my friends, wherever you are out there, wherever you may be. Thanks for making us a part of your morning. 8:29 in the morning. Later in the, here in the next half hour, we will have the Sports Flash and the Farmer's Almanac coming up here in just a moment, the Cromwell Ag Report. Remember, if you have anything from around your farm that you want to sell, trade, buy, or give away, you can do so. If you're looking to buy some livestock or sell livestock, if you've got some equipment that you want to sell or you maybe want to trade or part out, let us know. Let's go to line two. Again, our number is 678-8151. Good morning. You're on Dolladale.
2: Good morning. I have for sale a large stand-up air compressor. It's a 220, and I just don't need it. It's in my workshop. And I need to sell that, and I also have a set of dark oak kitchen cabinets. I'm asking $150 or best offer for those. And then I have a large dresser mirror that I can't use. It's in perfect shape. It's beautiful. I'm trying to get $45 for that.
1: Okay. And
2: my number is 606-341-0276.
1: 341-0276. You got the large dresser mirror, and then you've got the kitchen cabinets for sale as well. And you've got that air compressor that's an upright version, you say?
2: Yes, I'm sure somebody could use it. And it's a 220, so I'm sure somebody could use it if it's got a garage or something.
1: Yes, ma'am. How much are you asking for that?
2: Well, new, they're close to $1,000. I'd like to get at least $300 out of it.
1: Yes, ma'am. $300 out of that. All right. Sounds like a good, you got some good items right there. And that's 341-0276.
2: Yes. Thank you so much.
1: All right. Thank you, ma'am. You have a great day now. All righty. Her number again is 341-0276. Let's see here. Let's go ahead and jump into the Cromwell Ag Report. Let's do that. And then we'll have a few messages to follow that. And then right back into Dial-A-Deal. And again, this is Somerset's hometown radio station. My name is Gary D, filling in for Kevin Wilson. We got another call coming in, line two. Let's go there before we go to the Cromwell Ag Report. Good morning, you're on Dial-A-Deal.
3: Hello. I'd like to wish my daughter happy birthday today.
1: Okie dokie.
3: Teresa McQueen Ferguson.
1: That's a pretty name, Teresa McQueen Ferguson.
3: Yes, she was She lives in Stanford now, out of Stanford, but she's from here.
1: Right.
3: Wish her happy birthday today.
1: Yes, ma'am. All right. We got her name on the birthday shout-out list.
3: Well, thank you so much.
1: Yes, ma'am. You have a great... Bye-bye.
3: You too. Bye.
1: Always enjoy all of our calls, birthday wishes, things for sale, looking to buy, sell, trade, give away. 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
5: I'm Jeff Nally on the Cromwell Ag Radio Network. New York traded diesel futures settling at their highest level since the start of the Russian-Ukraine war, their second highest ever as the flare-up in the U.S.-Iran conflict pushes up crude prices and threatens further supply loss. Phil Flynn of Price Futures Group said yesterday, what's diesel harder than crude? That's where the real squeeze lives. Ukrainian attacks on refineries that have led Russia to halt diesel exports. Persian Gulf disruptions are keeping prices high. He said Russia can't export diesel. The U.S. and India running flat out to fill the gap. Russia was the number two supplier to diesel to the world. High diesel costs threatening to squeeze farm profits just as U.S. growers were starting to see some better returns for commodities. AAA said yesterday the average price of U.S. diesel reached a new all-time high of $5.94 a gallon, up 4 cents from the prior record set Monday over the Labor Day weekend. Diesel fuel prices up 61% from a year ago. Crude yesterday climbed over $101 a barrel for the first time since July. Heightened violence between Iran and the U.S. is raising fears that energy exports through the Strait of Hormuz will soon plummet. Diesel also at record levels in California and a number of Midwestern states.
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0: There, out there, some Hawaiian music, but not sung in the Hawaiian language, but rather the German language. The Kilma Hawaiians with Afiner Sudusanau. That's right. That's a tongue twister right there. And that's pretty cool. Hawaiian music sung in German. 1957, that's on the Philips record label. That's pretty cool right there. That was actually recorded in the autumn of 1957. Now, the Germans actually had a presence in right before the turn of the century in the Pacific. I lived on Guam, and the Germans had a small presence there on the nearby islands, actually. And they had a presence also, what they call the Bismarck Archipelago, that just north of Australia. So the Germans did have a presence in the South Pacific and in the West Pacific especially, and in Samoa. And like I said, I lived on Guam. Cool story from World War I. There was a German freighter that was had pulled into harbor, and World War I started, and the crew scuttled the ship. It sets at the bottom of Hagania Bay there on U.S. territory of Guam. And the German crew was captured, of course, by the Americans, because the Americans had entered the war at that point. And they were treated with respect during the war. They were housed and took care of. But they were prisoners of war all the way out there in the Pacific. Again, Die Kilma Hawaiian, some Hawaiian music sung in German. Auf einer Schussenels. So, there we go. Give us a call, give us a holler. A little odd music, a little odd history. Well, I'm sort of an odd person, though, aren't I? Give us a call. Would love to hear from y'all, wherever you are and wherever you may be. 678-8151. Love that steel guitar and that slack key guitar there in Hawaiian music, along with the ukulele, of course. Let's jump into the text line. Let's see what we got going on there. We had a listener earlier this morning, about 10 to late, saying that the Lord's work is being done on WTLO. That's why they love to listen to WTLO and dial a deal. Please don't ever change this program. People are in need out there, and this is a lifeline. I think there's truth to that, too, because we get prayer requests and such for family members and friends. And we just love being good neighbors here at WTLO, Somerset's hometown radio station. But you all are the good neighbors to us. You're the reason we're on the air, and we do appreciate you. Again, our text line is 229-5750. Also, a listener out there is curious if anyone knows the pricing on scrap copper prices these days or nearby cities. The number to contact is 416-1747. And we also have a listener out there. They're going to be setting up for tomorrow's 15-mile yard sale starting at Mill Spring Church there. That's where they will be setting up at, this particular listener there in Nancy at Mill Springs Church, setting up for the 15-mile yard sale taking place tomorrow. Let's tell you a little more about that. Let me find that flyer that we have. Here it is. And the annual 15-mile-plus yard sale is going on tomorrow and Saturday, September the 11th and 12th, 8 a.m. to 5 p.m. both days. Dozens of yard sales in the areas of Nancy, Kentucky, West 80, Fallbush Road, Highway 3262, and Highway 196. The annual 15-mile-plus yard sales taking place this Friday and Saturday, the 11th and 12th, 8 a.m. to 5 p.m. on both days. 8:40 in the morning, wherever you are out there, wherever you may be. Keep this in mind, Habitat for Humanity of Pulaski County is creating the Purple Heart Village for its newest Veterans Build program that will house veterans and their families on Haley Street here in Somerset. Now, the Purple Heart Village is to honor and recognize Purple Heart recipients for their courage, sacrifice, and service. And as you know, the Purple Heart is given to those wounded in combat. Now, we need your help to identify recipients of the Purple Heart here in Pulaski County. If you or someone you know is a Purple Heart recipient, please contact Habitat for Humanity of Pulaski County, 606-219-2395, or online at pulaskikyhabitat.org. And folks, at the Purple Heart Village there on Haley Street, which they're beginning construction on, there's a sign, a temporary sign, then there will be a permanent sign there that will have a QR code that you can scan, and it'll have the complete listing of all recipients of the Purple Heart here, past and present, here in Pulaski County. Again, contact Habitat for Humanity, of Pulaski County, 219-2395. 8:41 in the morning. Enjoying myself a good cup of coffee here. Hoping you're enjoying a good cup or a good breakfast right now. Time is 8:41. And let's find out what the temperature is outside of studio. Ah, that's some good coffee right there. 77 degrees at 8:41. 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Let's go to line three. Good morning, your own Dialadale.
1: It's me again, Gary.
0: Hey, yes, sir, Brother Jack.
1: I got a buddy. He's looking for a 4.3 motor. It's for a 88 Chevrolet, little old Love. And they someplace... I seen it's on Facebook, but it's in Kentucky, I believe, that there's just a whole building of motors. This guy, he just sells, he's got so many, he sells them for $200 or $300. He just got the whole building full. If anybody knows that number, or if anybody knows it, my buddy, he claims there's a junkyard around here, but I don't believe Somerset got a junkyard no more.
0: I'm not sure, to be honest with you there.
1: I don't think so. There's a place you can get tires and wheels called Bingham's, but I just ain't seen a junkyard around here in years. I'm not going to say when I was young, but when I was young, Somerset had two or three junkyards. But times change. But there's a place where guys just got a whole building of motors. I've seen it on Facebook or on the internet. And then there's one over at Richmond, if anybody knows these phone numbers, that it's just trucks. It's just trucks close to Richmond there. If anybody knows them phone numbers, call 606-350-2111.
0: Yes, sir. Well, we thank you, Brother Jack.
1: We thank you.
0: All right. Take care, brother. 350-2111, Brother Jack's number. Here's the Fairfield Four. Here's some good black gospel right here. From the album Standing in the Safety Zone, here's Born Again. Let's take a listen to it before we go into the Sports Flash.

0: The Fairfield Four. If you remember and enjoy the great movie, Oh Brother, Where Art Thou, they play a big musical role in that movie. The Fairfield Four, Born Again, from the Standing in the Safety Zone album. That came out back in early 1990s, I believe. Born Again. Let's go ahead and jump into the Sports Flash. And hey, we'll be back in a flash.
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2: 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I'm John Thayer. The Cincinnati Reds were beaten yesterday in Los Angeles. They fell to the Dodgers 14-1. The Reds had six hits in the loss. Brett Lauder took the loss. He's now 6-10. Reds are 69-77. The NFL season officially kicked off last night. The Seahawks beat the Patriots in Seattle 13-10. Tonight in Melbourne, Australia, the Rams and 49ers will kick off their season. Cincinnati Bengals open their season at Paycor Stadium on Sunday when they host the Tampa Bay Buccaneers. The NASCAR Cup Series is back in action on Sunday afternoon at the Enjoy Illinois 300 Worldwide Technology Raceway. It's race number two of the chase. 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

0: Some good music right there. Red Simpson and also Junior Brown with the Nitro Express. That goes out to all of our trucker friends out there going up and down the highways and the byways and the freeways of this great land of ours. The Nitro Express. Red Simpson and Junior Brown together there. Each time that I took another curve. Got a caller on line one waiting on us there. Good morning, you're on Dial-A-Deal.
1: Good morning, sir. Got a super nice box trailer for sale, A1 condition. Number is 606-682-0876, 682-0876 on the super nice box trailer. Have a beautiful, wonderful day.
0: All right, you too, brother. Take care now.
1: Thank you.
0: All righty.
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0: Again, our friend's number is 682-0876. What a great morning it's been here on Dial-A-Deal. We'd love to hear from you. Give us a call. Give us a holler. 678-8151.
2: But Mr. I'm gonna confess, that's the last run I'm making in a rig called the Nitro Express.

0: Junior Brown and the Nitro Express. Let's go to our text line to see what we got going on there. Got some more texts that have come in. And again, you can always text us 24/7, 365, during the show, after the show, overnight, whenever you'd like to. Shout out to Jerry, and many thanks to of trying to help the 90-year-old gentleman and stock up on some firewood for this winter. And it looks like Greg Moore has come into studio. Greg Moore, good morning.
1: Man, oh man, Gary Daniels, I walked through the lobby a minute ago and I thought my ears deceived me because I heard the glorious dulcet tones of one Junior Brown.
0: That's right, Nitro Express. Yes,
1: I tell people all the time, he was my favorite act I ever saw at Master Musicians Festival. This is going back to when we had it over at Summer Sport Park.
0: Right.
1: A common question asked around MMF every year is, who was your favorite act ever? Well, I can tell you that me and Tommy Kate are the two that we both agree Junior Brown was our favorite, man. Yeah, man. What an incredible musician. Anyway, I just heard some Junior Brown coming out of the speakers over there and had to run in and put my 2 cents worth in. I mean,
0: well, your 2 cents is worth $200.
1: And, you know, everybody's heard, like, Highway Patrol, you know, right, and stuff like that. You go and do a deep dive on Junior Brown, you're going to hear some crazy guitar skills that you don't even realize. I mean, you know he's an awesome guitar player, but you do not realize until you start checking that out, especially if you see him. I mean, he's so good he had to invent his own instrument to keep up with him.
0: That's right, the git steel.
1: Yeah, let's put it that way. The man had to invent an instrument. You know?
0: You're a musician. No, he's a musician.
1: Right. Regular guitar, not good enough. Steel guitar, can't quite get it done. I'm going to invent one that's both. And, man, what a character. What a great guy. Anyway, I just had to come over and throw in my 2 cents worth on Junior Brown. I respect that dude so much. He's one of my favorites, man.
0: Yes, sir, indeed.
1: Later, Gary.
0: Later on, brother. Brother Greg right there from Somerset 106, enjoying that Junior Brown and Red Simpson piece there, Nitro Express. What a sound, indeed. If you ever get a chance to see Junior Brown in concert, well, I tell you what, you're in for a show. Wow, what a morning it's been. What a show we've had this morning. Brother Greg and all the coming into studio and all of our listeners tuning in, listening in, calling in, texting in. And again, shout out to Jerry for helping that 90-year-old gentleman that lives out there in the country stock up for wood this winter. Brother Jerry's number is 222-0198. If you have some extra firewood, you got some firewood to help this gentleman. He's 90 years old. He's an elder of ours, and we can help him. And Jerry is the man to contact. Jerry Sutherland at 222-0198. And let's see here. I've got that. Yes, I've got a text regarding the class of 76. I'll be reading that in just a moment. We have a listener out there that has for sale a Lazy Boy Fit chair recliner in good condition. Also, a Lane electric recliner in good condition as well, a little over 2 years old. Both recliners are the same color. They can be seen at 205 Waverly Lane in Somerset, Southern Hills Subdivision, in the afternoon. Cash only. You can call at the number at 679-5239. Again, call 679-5239 about them recliners. And let me find that flyer. Thank you for reminding me on that. I was going to read that here soon, but I need to read it now. And that is the recliner. Attention, Pulaski County High School, class of 76. Classmates, class of 76, 50th reunion being held Saturday, October 24th at 5 p.m. at the Fifth Quarter in Somerset. You can enjoy a great meal and reconnect with old friends. A $20 contribution per person is suggested, and everyone is encouraged to attend. Anyone needing assistance will have their calls covered. RSVP Ron Coffey's Facebook page or email pchs76.ky@gmail.com. And at least 60 class members are confirmed for attending. All right, that's good to know. Going to have a big shindig. I got a class reunion coming up in October as well, so looking forward, God willing, to see old classmates and friends. 8:57 in the morning. Let's go ahead and jump into the birthday shout-outs. Let me get some tunes cranked up here for us. Get them to spinning on the old turntable here. Sometimes the needle skips. And when that does, sometimes that'll fire off a commercial. So if that happens, you know what's going on. Birthday shout-outs presented by the Neighborhood of Somerset, a senior living community located at 100 Neighborly Way in Somerset. Contact Sharon Reynolds or Betty Caudill for your free information guide to find out about all of the great services and activities they offer 7 days a week at the Neighborhood. Now, each birthday name from the week goes into a random drawing every Friday on Dollar Deal with your host, Kevin Wilson, to win a $25 gift card to a local store, restaurant, or retailer, compliments of the Neighborhood. Now, here are the birthday names. Let's go back to yesterday to a belated birthday. Wendy Helton celebrated a birthday yesterday. Happy birthday to Wendy. Now to today, the 10th of September on this Thursday morn. Ashley Wilson, our very own Maddie Criswell, who used to be in studio here with us on Dollar Deal for her internship. Maddie, we hope that you're doing well. Chris Pointer, Sue New, Amanda Gooden, Beth Combs, Julie Atkins, Janet Poor, James Cooper, and Teresa McQueen Ferguson, all celebrating birthdays today. May the good Lord smile upon each and every one of you all and grant you many, many, many more years. The birthday shout-outs presented by the Neighborhood of Somerset, a senior living community. Phone 677-0166. Well, folks, it's been a great morning. We're glad that you have tuned us in this morning, and we're going to have a late edition of after the Fox News Minute. We'll have the Farmer's Almanac coming up here in a while. But we're getting ready to sign off for this Thursday edition of Dial a Deal. We want to thank each and every one of our listeners out there for tuning in, texting in, and calling in. Thank Greg for coming over as well. It's been a great morning. You all take care. My name's Gary D, filling in for Kevin Wilson this morning. Kevin, thank you kindly. And, by the way, Kevin will be in tomorrow. I'll be in Saturday, good Lord willing. Let's go ahead and jump into the Fox News Minute coming up. This is WTLO and W249DF in Somerset, Kentucky.
2: Gianna Gelosi. President Trump spoke at night one of the RNC's midterm convention for nearly 2 hours with a new type of pitch. Keep Republicans in power, get a $5,000 check.
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2: Fox's Evan Brown, Vice President J.D. Vance keynotes tonight, and today marks the one-year anniversary of the Charlie Kirk assassination.
5: 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His supporters saw his death as a call to action.
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13: Here's your WTLO forecast. I'm staff meteorologist Megan Mulford. Cloudy skies with a few peaks of sun today with a slight chance of thunderstorms. Highs level off around 87. Southwesterly winds 8 to 15 miles an hour. Cloudy skies expected and foggy tonight. Thunderstorms likely. Lows level off around 68. With your WTLO forecast, I'm staff meteorologist Megan Mulford. Currently 77.
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1: Here's your WTLO forecast. I'm staff meteorologist Megan Mulford. Cloudy skies with a few peaks of sun today with a slight chance of thunderstorms. Highs level off around 87. Southwesterly winds 8 to 15 miles an hour. Cloudy skies expected and foggy tonight. Thunderstorms likely. Lows level off around 68. With your WTLO forecast, I'm staff meteorologist Megan Mulford. Currently 77.
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5: Here's your WTLO forecast. I'm staff meteorologist Megan Mulford. Cloudy skies with a few peaks of sun today with a slight chance of thunderstorms. Highs level off around 87. Southwesterly winds 8 to 15 miles an hour. Cloudy skies expected and foggy tonight. Thunderstorms likely. Lows level off around 68. With your WTLO forecast, I'm staff meteorologist Megan Mulford. Currently 79.
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3: Here's your WTLO forecast. I'm staff meteorologist Megan Mulford. Cloudy skies with a few peaks of sun today with a slight chance of thunderstorms. Highs level off around 87. Southwesterly winds 8 to 15 miles an hour. Cloudy skies expected and foggy tonight. Thunderstorms likely. Lows level off around 68. With your WTLO forecast, I'm staff meteorologist Megan Mulford. Currently 79.
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1: Here's your WTLO forecast. I'm staff meteorologist Megan Mulford. Cloudy skies with a few peaks of sun today, with a slight chance of thunderstorms. Highs level off around 87. Southwesterly winds 8 to 15 miles an hour. Cloudy skies expected and foggy tonight. Thunderstorms likely. Lows level off around 68. With your WTLO forecast, I'm staff meteorologist Megan Mulford. Currently 79.
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1: Fox News, I'm CJ Papa. President Trump speaking for nearly 2 hours during the first ever Republican midterm convention, promising a cash bonus if his party wins the election.
2: $5,000 to every American adult, that would have a price tag of an estimated $1.3 trillion, leading to some criticism from Democrats that it would essentially be a bribe for voters and would increase the deficit and inflation.
1: Fox's Bill Malusian in Dallas. The convention wraps up tonight. Turning Point USA holds Freedom Built to Last, honoring its founder and leader, Charlie Kirk, assassinated on this day a year ago. Tonight's event at Utah Valley University, where he was killed, 23-year-old Tyler Robinson will stand trial for his murder. More pain at the pump, the price of gas rising quickly, 12 cents over the past 2 days, stopping at $4.27 a gallon for regular. That from AAA.
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4: 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Now here's Dave with sports.
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10: Here's your WTLO forecast. I'm staff meteorologist Megan Mulford. Cloudy skies with a few peaks of sun today, with a slight chance of thunderstorms. Highs level off around 87. Southwesterly winds 8 to 15 miles an hour. Cloudy skies expected and foggy tonight. Thunderstorms likely. Lows level off around 68. With their WTLO forecast, I'm staff meteorologist Megan Mulford. Currently 79.
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0: Hello, I'm an AI voice. 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
2: Here's your WTLO forecast. I'm staff meteorologist Megan Mulford. Cloudy skies with a few peaks of sun today with a slight chance of thunderstorms. Highs level off around 87. Southwesterly winds 8 to 15 miles an hour. Cloudy skies expected and foggy tonight. Thunderstorms likely. Lows level off around 68. With your WTLO forecast, I'm staff meteorologist Megan Mulford. Currently, it's 81 degrees.
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0: 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It's because someone threw it there. 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Please put trash in its bin, recycle when you can, and take pride in keeping Pulaski County green and clean.
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1: News. I'm Therese Crowley. President Trump revs up Republicans for nearly 2 hours. Tonight, it's Vice President J.D. Vance at the RNC midterm convention in Dallas.
2: He's encouraging Republicans to run on the administration's record from border enforcement to tax policy and the economy.
3: Because if we lose, you're going to lose your border. You're going to lose your tax cuts. You're going to lose your safety and security.
2: Now, one unexpected voice helping to boost that message was Democratic Senator John Fetterman, who recorded a video introducing his Republican Senate counterpart, Dave McCormick, with a pledge to work across the aisle on steel. And he addressed this Republican crowd by calling himself a common sense Democrat.
1: Fox's Jackie Heinrich says the president pledged a $5,000 dividend check to every adult citizen if the GOP wins Congress. The Census Bureau, with a new proposal, count only U.S. citizens. 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
8: Here's your WTLO forecast. I'm staff meteorologist Megan Mulford. Cloudy skies with a few peaks of sun today with a slight chance of thunderstorms. Highs level off around 87. Southwesterly winds 8 to 15 miles an hour. Cloudy skies expected and foggy tonight. Thunderstorms likely. Lows level off around 68. With your WTLO forecast, I'm staff meteorologist Megan Mulford. Currently, it's 81 degrees.
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0: Hello, I'm an AI voice. 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
1: Here's your WTLO forecast. I'm staff meteorologist Megan Mulford. Cloudy skies with a few peaks of sun today with a slight chance of thunderstorms. Highs level off around 87. Southwesterly winds 8 to 15 miles an hour. Cloudy skies expected and foggy tonight. Thunderstorms likely. Lows level off around 68. With your WTLO forecast, I'm staff meteorologist Megan Mulford. Right now, 79.
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0: 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Get the forecast and high and low temperatures for today and tomorrow. Just call 606-678-8100.
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1: Fox News, I'm CJ Pop. The September meeting for the Federal Reserve is next week, and the central bank has new numbers to consider when it comes to a decision on interest rates.
2: Prices at the wholesale level, the producer price index rose 0.4% in August. Higher gasoline prices were a factor. For the year ending in August, the PPI rose 5.4%.
1: Fox's Jenny Casola in Los Angeles. Day two of the first ever Republican midterm convention features a major address tonight from Vice President J.D. Vance. Earlier on Truth Social, President Trump described the event as far bigger and more important than anyone thought possible. The National Weather Service's Climate Prediction Center saying this morning El Nino is strengthening with a greater than 90% chance of a very strong event in the Northern Hemisphere this fall and winter. 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
5: Breckenridge County Schools reopened on a normal schedule this morning after classes were canceled yesterday due to a manhunt. Superintendent Nick Carter sent a letter to parents yesterday saying law enforcement patrols would be boosted in Irvington this morning and afternoon. The Breckenridge County Sheriff's Office has been looking for 45-year-old Lester Perks since he reportedly broke out multiple car windows with a hammer in Irvington yesterday morning. There is no indication that he has been arrested so far. A man is recovering after spending 48 hours lost in the woods near the Menifee-Rowan County line. Officials say the man went fishing near Cave Run Lake Monday and never returned. He was eventually found a few miles from the Banger Boat Ramp in Rowan County after a Kentucky State Police helicopter spotted smoke from a fire he had started. Authorities say he was checked out by EMS and determined to be dehydrated, but otherwise was doing okay. The Kentucky State Police are facing a lawsuit over a deadly officer-involved shooting that happened in Floyd County last year. The family of Henry Foster IV has filed the litigation, claiming excessive force. Plaintiffs argue Foster was mentally ill and had threatened no one but himself when he was shot to death by a member of KSP's special response team during an armed standoff outside a Dollar General store in August of 2025. Kentucky State Police is required to respond to the federal lawsuit by November 3rd. Kentucky State Police say a Trigg County man is behind a barn fire that broke out last week. 59-year-old Robert Ingram has been charged with second-degree arson and first-degree criminal mischief. The blaze was reported last Friday at a property on Princeton Road in Cadiz. The investigation into the fire is ongoing.
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10: We have these obituaries. 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A funeral service will be held at Pulaski Funeral Home on Saturday, September the 12th at 12 p.m. noon. Burial will follow in the Pine Thicket Cemetery. 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Pulaski Funeral Home is in charge of the arrangements for Vera L. Woodall. Garnett Melton, age 90, of Somerset, Kentucky, formerly of Vico, Kentucky, passed away on Friday, September the 4th. Funeral arrangements for Garnett Melton are pending at this time and will be announced later by Pulaski Funeral Home. Brenda Sue Eldridge, age 75, of Waynesburg, Kentucky, passed away on Saturday, September the 5th. A funeral service will be held at 1 p.m. on Friday, September the 11th, at Morrison High Slope Funeral Home, with Brother Greg Lockard officiating. Burial will be at Double Spring Cemetery. Family will receive friends from 11 a.m. until time for services. Morrison High Slope Funeral Home is in charge of the arrangements for Brenda Sue Eldridge. Derek Roger Lowry, age 42, of Braunston, Kentucky, passed away on Monday, September the 7th. Visitation will be held on Thursday, September the 10th, from 12 p.m. until 2 p.m. in the Southern Oaks Funeral Home Chapel, with a funeral service to begin at 2 p.m. with Brother Matt Bowling officiating. Burial will follow in Southern Oaks Cemetery. Southern Oaks Funeral Home is entrusted with the arrangements for Derek Roger Lowry. Lita Benge, age 87, of London, Kentucky, formerly of Science Hill, Kentucky, passed away on Tuesday, September the 8th. Visitation will be held on Friday, September the 11th, from 1 to 3 p.m. in the Southern Oaks Funeral Home Chapel, with a funeral service to begin at 3 p.m. with Brother Ferlin Price officiating. Burial will follow in West Somerset Cemetery. Southern Oaks Funeral Home is in charge of the arrangements for Lita Benge.
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13: About 19% of men over the age of 65 use hearing aids. For women, the rate is just under 11%. Professor David Ryan from the University of Chicago says there's still a bit of a societal stigma attached to hearing aids.
14: People on average delay getting hearing aids from the time that they first develop hearing loss between 8 and 10 years, which is a really long time to have to suffer having hearing loss without getting treatment. Also, the technologies for treating hearing loss has increased dramatically, and the size of hearing aids have decreased dramatically. I'd love to see a situation where we think about treating hearing loss the same way we think about taking care of our eyes and our vision. Nobody thinks twice about going to the optometrist to get their eyes checked. and treating their vision as they age. And I hope we can get to a place where people feel comfortable doing the same with their hearing health.
13: With Checkup on Health, I'm Chris Whitting.
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18: I'm Jeff Nelling on the Cromwell Ag Radio Network. The USDA's World Ag Supply and Demand Report is due tomorrow morning. That report will include new forecasts for crop production based on field samples. Analysts surveyed by the Wall Street Journal forecasting that corn yields will be pegged at 178.1 bushels an acre by the USDA. That would be down 2.6 bushels an acre from the USDA's projections in August. It would be closer in line with the figure offered by Pro Farmer. Soybean yields are those seen at 52.5 bushels an acre, just down slightly from 52.7 bushels an acre in their forecast 30 days ago. Many private firms are seeing lower production and yields for corn and soy, with corn particularly feeling the stress from hot and dry weather that struck in both July and during the month of August. Weather remains a concern for corn and soy producers, the harvest beginning following a growing season marked by periods of excess rainfall and extreme heat. Flooding during August damaged crops in portions of the Midwest after some areas received more than a foot of rain. Some of the storms caused flooding and large crops, creating uncertainty about the final corn and soy yield. Those problems are becoming increasingly important as combines now are moving into fields across the U.S. I'm Jeff Nally.
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21: Here's your WTLO forecast. I'm staff meteorologist Megan Mulford. Cloudy skies with a few peaks of sun this afternoon with a chance of thunderstorms. Highs level off around 87. Southwest winds 8 to 15 miles an hour. Cloudy skies expected with fog and spots tonight. Thunderstorms likely. Lows dip down to about 68. With your WTLO forecast, I'm staff meteorologist Megan Mulford. Right now, 77.
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2: Here's your WTLO forecast. I'm staff meteorologist Megan Mulford. Cloudy skies with a few peaks of sun this afternoon, with thunderstorms likely. Daytime highs approaching 87. Southwest winds 8 to 15 miles an hour. Thunderstorms likely. And foggy tonight. Lows dip down to about 68. Cloudy skies expected. With their WTLO forecast, I'm staff meteorologist Megan Mulford. Currently, it's 77 degrees.
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1: Fox News, I'm Therese Crowley. President Trump posting exciting stuff with the RNC convention in Dallas beating the NFL numbers, giving voters an extra reason to vote Republican to control Congress.
2: I will issue a dividend to every adult citizen in the United States of America for $5,000.
3: But he warns if Republicans lose this November's congressional elections, the Democrats will work to undo not just his economic policies, but also border control and crime reduction.
1: Fox's Eben Brown today. The pitch from Vice President Vance. Lindsey Clancy's defense lawyer says he'd like to see murder charges lowered to second degree or dismissed for killing her three children.
4: There's no motive. There's no reason why she would do this other than the fact that she was in a psychosis, just as Dr. Resnick said, the expert.
1: Attorney Kevin Reddington on the hung jury. 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
8: Here's your WTLO forecast. I'm staff meteorologist Megan Mulford. Cloudy skies with a few peaks of sun this afternoon, with thunderstorms likely. Daytime highs approaching 87. Southwest winds 8 to 15 miles an hour. Thunderstorms likely. And foggy tonight. Lows dip down to about 68. Cloudy skies expected. With their WTLO forecast, I'm staff meteorologist Megan Mulford. Currently, it's 77 degrees.
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3: Somerset weather. Here's your WTLO forecast. I'm staff meteorologist Megan Mulford. Cloudy skies with a few peaks of sun this afternoon, with thunderstorms likely. Daytime highs approaching 87. Southwest winds 8 to 15 miles an hour. Thunderstorms likely. And foggy tonight. Lows dip down to about 68. Cloudy skies expected. With our WTLO forecast, I'm staff meteorologist Megan Mulford. Currently, it's 79 degrees.
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0: Hey, where you going? This is Pastor Griffith of the Denham Street Baptist Church. 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

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All this aggravation and satisfaction. 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
1: 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How's it looking for our weekend boaters out there, Clark?
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4: 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The program will feature an honor guard, national anthem, pledge of allegiance, remarks from local officials, a 21-gun salute, and more. We hope you can join us. That's this Friday, September 11th, beginning at 11:30 a.m. on the grounds at Oak Hill Baptist Church in Somerset.
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1: News. I'm Gianna Gelosi. President Trump promising refunds and dividends for the two-day RNC midterm convention. Today, the White House is promising Obamacare refunds, claiming Americans were overcharged by the Biden administration.
2: Nearly 1 million hardworking Americans in 30 states will soon be getting refunds of $500 each with a check sent to their home address. In many cases, these refunds will cover the entire spike in your insurance caused by Democrats.
1: Now, yesterday, on day one of the convention, he promised $5,000 to Americans if Republicans keep control of Congress. But where would that money come from?
3: The president, in his speech, talked about economic success and growth that he's bringing could come from that, maybe from tariffs. Now, on inflation, the producer price index, that came out, and that is putting upward pressure on prices related to this.
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7: Here's your WTLO forecast. I'm staff meteorologist Megan Mulford. Cloudy skies with a few peaks of sun this afternoon, with thunderstorms likely. Daytime highs approaching 87. Southwest winds 8 to 15 miles an hour. Thunderstorms likely. And foggy tonight. Lows dip down to about 68. Cloudy skies expected. With their WTLO forecast, I'm staff meteorologist Megan Mulford. Currently, it's 81 degrees.
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1: News. I'm Therese Crowley. President Trump announcing Obamacare rebates. $500 checks going out to nearly a million Americans in 30 states.
2: Our administration has discovered that under sleepy Joe Biden, American households buying health insurance through the Obamacare exchange, which is a disaster, and the healthcare.gov were massively overcharged.
1: On the heels of his RNC midterm convention speech in Dallas today, Vice President Vance will double down on his message, never surrender to the socialism ticking over the Democrat Party, telling Fox's Hannity.
3: The Democrats are running around campaigning with people who say that we deserve 9/11. The people who died on that day actually had it coming. You have Democrats going around and saying that they want to abolish the American way of life. You have Democrats going around saying that they want to seize people's wealth.
1: While Democrats rally outside American Airlines Center, America's listening to Fox News.
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6: 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We hope you can join us. 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
8: Here's your WTLO forecast. I'm staff meteorologist Megan Mulford. Cloudy skies with a few peaks of sun this afternoon, with thunderstorms likely. Daytime highs approaching 87. Southwest winds 8 to 15 miles an hour. Thunderstorms likely. And foggy tonight. Lows dip down to about 68. Cloudy skies expected. With their WTLO forecast, I'm staff meteorologist Megan Mulford. Right now, it's 84 degrees.
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3: Here's your WTLO forecast. I'm staff meteorologist Megan Mulford. Cloudy skies with a few peaks of sun this afternoon, with thunderstorms likely. Daytime highs approaching 87. Southwest winds 8 to 15 miles an hour. Thunderstorms likely. And foggy tonight. Lows dip down to about 68. Cloudy skies expected. With their WTLO forecast, I'm staff meteorologist Megan Mulford. Currently 82.
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0: Hello, I'm an AI voice. I can do lots of things. I can talk, I can sing, I can recite the alphabet. But you know what I can't do? I can't walk, I can't drive, I can't shake your hand. 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
1: I'm John Saucier. President Trump campaigning for Republicans at the party's first ever midterm convention in Dallas. He promises to continue efforts to lower drug prices.
2: And we will make our most favored nation agreements on prescription drug prices permanent, which reduces your prescription drug prices by up to 90%.
1: California Democratic Congressman Robert Garcia accuses the GOP of ignoring Americans' concerns about affordability.
3: As Donald Trump and J.D. Vance party away for 2 days, the average American family can't afford the groceries, the cost of their rent's going up, they're looking at their gas prices skyrocketing, and they're making difficult choices at the dinner table.
1: Ontario Premier Doug Ford said today he hopes Republicans lose both the House and the Senate to punish Trump for his trade war with Canada. 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
5: 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We hope you can join us. 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
7: Here's your WTLO forecast. I'm staff meteorologist Megan Mulford. Chance of thunderstorms and foggy tonight. Otherwise, cloudy skies expected. Lows dip down to about 67. Southeasterly winds at around 5 miles an hour. Chance of thunderstorms with fog and spots early tomorrow. Daytime highs approaching 88. Sunshine mixed with clouds at times. With your WTLO forecast, I'm staff meteorologist Megan Mulford. Right now, it's 84 degrees.
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0: Hello, I'm an AI voice. 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I can talk, I can sing, I can recite the alphabet. But you know what I can't do? 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
2: Here's your WTLO forecast. I'm staff meteorologist Megan Mulford. Chance of thunderstorms and foggy tonight. Otherwise, cloudy skies expected. Lows dip down to about 67. Southeasterly winds at around 5 miles an hour. Chance of thunderstorms with fog and spots early tomorrow. Daytime highs approaching 88. Sunshine mixed with clouds at times. With your WTLO forecast, I'm staff meteorologist Megan Mulford. Currently, it's 84 degrees.
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0: 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And I laughed at her and she got mad. 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
2: Fox News, I'm Tom Graham. A U.S. appeals court rejecting President Trump's efforts to restrict mail-in voting, handing him a loss ahead of the November midterms.
3: The three-judge panel appointed by then-President Biden upheld a lower court order blocking the changes and said the U.S. Postal Service cannot enforce President Trump's new requirements, including requiring states to submit voter lists and to use specially approved ballot envelopes.
2: Fox's Carmen Roberts, the Supreme Court considering that same case. Lindsey Clancy's attorney asking a Massachusetts judge to acquit her after a mistrial was declared last week following a deadlock jury.
4: Attorney Kevin Reddington filed a motion urging the court to find Lindsey Clancy not guilty on grounds that the prosecution's evidence was legally insufficient to find her criminally responsible for killing her three children.
2: Fox's Brian Yenis. 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
7: Breckenridge County Schools reopened on a normal schedule this morning after classes were canceled yesterday due to a manhunt. Superintendent Nick Carter sent a letter to parents yesterday saying law enforcement patrols would be boosted in Irvington this morning and afternoon. The Breckenridge County Sheriff's Office has been looking for 45-year-old Lester Perks since he reportedly broke out multiple car windows with a hammer in Irvington yesterday morning. There is no indication that he has been arrested so far. A man is recovering after spending 48 hours lost in the woods near the Menifee-Rowan County line. Officials say the man went fishing near Cave Run Lake Monday and never returned. He was eventually found a few miles from the Banger Boat Ramp in Rowan County after a Kentucky State Police helicopter spotted smoke from a fire he had started. Authorities say he was checked out by EMS and determined to be dehydrated, but otherwise was doing okay. The Kentucky State Police are facing a lawsuit over a deadly officer-involved shooting that happened in Floyd County last year. The family of Henry Foster IV has filed the litigation, claiming excessive force. Plaintiffs argue Foster was mentally ill and had threatened no one but himself when he was shot to death by a member of KSP's special response team during an armed standoff outside the Dollar General store in August of 2025. Kentucky State Police is required to respond to the federal lawsuit by November 3rd. Kentucky State Police say a Trigg County man is behind a barn fire that broke out last week. 59-year-old Robert Ingram has been charged with second-degree arson and first-degree criminal mischief. The blaze was reported last Friday at a property on Princeton Road in Cadiz. The investigation into the fire is ongoing.
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13: We have these obituaries. Vera L. Woodall, age 88, of Eubank, Kentucky, formerly of the White Lily community, passed away on Wednesday, September the 2nd. A funeral service will be held at Pulaski Funeral Home on Saturday, September the 12th at 12 p.m. noon. Burial will follow in the Pine Thicket Cemetery. 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Pulaski Funeral Home is in charge of the arrangements for Vera L. Woodall. Garnett Melton, age 90, of Somerset, Kentucky, formerly of Vico, Kentucky, passed away on Friday, September the 4th. Funeral arrangements for Garnett Melton are pending at this time and will be announced later by Pulaski Funeral Home. Brenda Sue Eldridge, age 75, of Waynesburg, Kentucky, passed away on Saturday, September the 5th. A funeral service will be held at 1 p.m. on Friday, September the 11th, at Morrison High Slope Funeral Home, with Brother Greg Lockard officiating. Burial will be at Double Spring Cemetery. Family will receive friends from 11 a.m. until time for services. Morrison High Slope Funeral Home is in charge of the arrangements for Brenda Sue Eldridge. Derek Roger Lowry, age 42, of Braunston, Kentucky, passed away on Monday, September the 7th. Visitation will be held on Thursday, September the 10th, from 12 p.m. until 2 p.m. in the Southern Oaks Funeral Home Chapel, with a funeral service to begin at 2 p.m. with Brother Matt Bowling officiating. Burial will follow in Southern Oaks Cemetery. Southern Oaks Funeral Home is entrusted with the arrangements for Derek Roger Lowry. Lita Benge, age 87, of London, Kentucky, formerly of Science Hill, Kentucky, passed away on Tuesday, September the 8th. Visitation will be held on Friday, September the 11th, from 1 to 3 p.m. in the Southern Oaks Funeral Home Chapel, with a funeral service to begin at 3 p.m. with Brother Ferlin Price officiating. Burial will follow in West Somerset Cemetery. Southern Oaks Funeral Home is in charge of the arrangements for Lita Benge.
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16: About 19% of men over the age of 65 use hearing aids. For women, the rate is just under 11%. Professor David Rhine from the University of Chicago says there's still a bit of a societal stigma attached to hearing aids.
17: People on average delay getting hearing aids from the time that they first develop hearing loss between 8 and 10 years, which is a really long time to have to suffer having hearing loss without getting treatment. Also, the technologies for treating hearing loss has increased dramatically and the size of hearing aids have decreased dramatically. I'd love to see a situation where we think about treating hearing loss the same way we think about taking care of our eyes and our vision. Nobody thinks twice about going to the optometrist to get their eyes checked and treating their vision as they age. And I hope we can get to a place where people feel comfortable doing the same with their hearing health.
16: With Checkup on Health, I'm Chris Whitting.
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21: I'm Jeff Nelling on the Cromwell Ag Radio Network. The USDA's World Ag Supply and Demand Report is due tomorrow morning. That report will include new forecasts for crop production based on field samples. Analysts surveyed by the Wall Street Journal forecasting that corn yields will be pegged at 178.1 bushels an acre by the USDA. That would be down 2.6 bushels an acre from the USDA's projections in August. It would be closer in line with the figure offered by Pro Farmer. Soybean yields are those seen at 52.5 bushels an acre, just down slightly from 52.7 bushels an acre in their forecast 30 days ago. Many private firms are seeing lower production and yields for corn and soy, with corn particularly feeling the stress from hot and dry weather that struck in both July and during the month of August. Weather remains a concern for corn and soy producers, the harvest beginning following a growing season marked by periods of excess rainfall and extreme heat. Flooding during August damaged crops in portions of the Midwest after some areas received more than a foot of rain. Some of the storms caused flooding and large crops, creating uncertainty about the final corn and soy yield. Those problems are becoming increasingly important as combines now are moving into fields across the U.S. I'm Jeff Nally.
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23: 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We hope you can join us. That's this Friday, September 11th, beginning at 11:30 a.m. on the grounds at Oak Hill Baptist Church in Somerset.
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0: your WTLO forecast. I'm staff meteorologist Megan Mulford. Chance of thunderstorms and foggy tonight. Otherwise, cloudy skies expected. Lows dip down to about 67. Southeasterly winds at around 5 miles an hour. Chance of thunderstorms with fog and spots early tomorrow. Daytime highs approaching 88. Sunshine mixed with clouds at times. With your WTLO forecast, I'm staff meteorologist Megan Mulford. Currently, it's 84 degrees.
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3: Here's your WTLO forecast. I'm staff meteorologist Megan Mulford. Chance of thunderstorms and foggy tonight. Otherwise, cloudy skies expected. Lows dip down to about 67. Southeasterly winds at around 5 miles an hour. Chance of thunderstorms with fog and spots early tomorrow. Daytime highs approaching 88. Sunshine mixed with clouds at times. With your WTLO forecast, I'm staff meteorologist Megan Mulford. Right now, 86.
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5: Here's your WTLO forecast. I'm staff meteorologist Megan Mulford. Chance of thunderstorms and foggy tonight. Otherwise, cloudy skies expected. Lows dip down to about 67. Southeasterly winds at around 5 miles an hour. Chance of thunderstorms with fog and spots early tomorrow. Daytime highs approaching 88. Sunshine mixed with clouds at times. With your WTLO forecast, I'm staff meteorologist Megan Mulford. Currently, it's 84 degrees.
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1: Fox News, I'm John Saucier, and ahead of November's midterm elections, Fox's Laura Ingraham sat down with President Trump, asked him to reflect on his decisions regarding the Iran war.
2: I don't believe in the word regret. You can always question yourself a little bit. And a few people have asked me that. If I had it to do again, I'd do exactly as I did.
1: Ukrainian President Volodymyr Zelensky is in Alberta today to deepen his defense agreement with Canada. The so-called 100 Years Partnership will ramp up production of drones, counter-drone systems, and other munitions. He tells reporters Russia's increased stakes in its latest round of attacks.
3: Russia changed their tactics. They, as Mark said absolutely correctly, they're absolutely barbaric people. They attack us 24-7.
1: Mr. Zelensky there with Canadian Prime Minister Mark Carney. He says 30% of those drones will go immediately to Ukraine. Ukrainian troops on the battlefield. 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
4: 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You're invited to join the community for 25 years of not forgetting as we remember the events of 9/11. 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We hope you can join us. That's this Friday, September 11th, beginning at 11:30 a.m. on the grounds at Oak Hill Baptist Church in Somerset.
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7: Here's your WTLO forecast. I'm staff meteorologist Megan Mulford. Chance of thunderstorms and foggy tonight. Otherwise, cloudy skies expected. Lows dip down to about 67. Southeasterly winds at around 5 miles an hour. Chance of thunderstorms with fog and spots early tomorrow. Daytime highs approaching 88. Sunshine mixed with clouds at times. With your WTLO forecast, I'm staff meteorologist Megan Mulford. Currently, it's 84 degrees.
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0: 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Get the forecast and high and low temperatures for today and tomorrow. Just call 606-678-8100.
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3: Here's your WTLO forecast. I'm staff meteorologist Megan Mulford. Chance of thunderstorms and foggy tonight. Otherwise, cloudy skies expected. Lows dip down to about 67. Southeasterly winds at around 5 miles an hour. Chance of thunderstorms with fog and spots early tomorrow. Daytime highs approaching 88. Sunshine mixed with clouds at times. With your WTLO forecast, I'm staff meteorologist Megan Mulford. Right now, 82.
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1: Fox News, I'm Tom Graham. Day two of the Republican midterm convention underway in Texas. Vice President J.D. Vance will speak later. Last night, President Trump told the crowd every U.S. adult would receive a $5,000 check if Republicans maintain control of Congress in November. Many Democrats critical.
2: If a Democrat got up there and said the same thing, that, hey, I'm going to give a $5,000 check to every adult American if you vote for me and if we win the election, y'all would be losing your mind.
1: Congressman Jason Crow, Hawaii Governor Josh Green calling for more federal help days after Hurricane Lowell battered Western Islands.
3: A Democrat asking President Trump Wednesday to issue a major disaster declaration to expedite federal help for Kauai and Maui counties, saying state, county, utility, and emergency personnel are working around the clock. But the scale and urgency of these impacts exceed what Hawaii can address alone.
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5: 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We hope you can join us. That's this Friday, September 11th, beginning at 11:30 a.m. on the grounds at Oak Hill Baptist Church in Somerset.
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7: Here's your WTLO forecast. I'm staff meteorologist Megan Mulford. Chance of thunderstorms and foggy tonight. Otherwise, cloudy skies expected. Lows dip down to about 67. Southeasterly winds at around 5 miles an hour. Chance of thunderstorms with fog and spots early tomorrow. Daytime highs approaching 88. Sunshine mixed with clouds at times. With your WTLO forecast, I'm staff meteorologist Megan Mulford. Right now, 82.
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4: Here's your WTLO forecast. I'm staff meteorologist Megan Mulford. Chance of thunderstorms and foggy tonight. Otherwise, cloudy skies expected. Lows dip down to about 67. Southeasterly winds at around 5 miles an hour. Chance of thunderstorms with fog and spots early tomorrow. Daytime highs approaching 88. Sunshine mixed with clouds at times. With your WTLO forecast, I'm staff meteorologist Megan Mulford. Right now, it's 73 degrees.
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1: 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Get the forecast and high and low temperatures for today and tomorrow. Just call 606-678-8100.
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1: News. I'm John Saucier. President Trump speaking last night at the Republican Party's first ever midterm convention in Dallas, Texas. He tells supporters Americans can expect a check from the government if Republicans win in the midterms.
2: I will issue a dividend to every adult citizen in the United States of America for $5,000.
1: Congressman Brian Steele, a Republican, giving Fox's Jackie Heinrich his thoughts.
3: This is all about the contrast. This is about the high taxing policies of the Democrats with the Republicans trying to get money back in the pockets of people.
1: And Congressman Jason Crow on Fox saying he doesn't think this payout is very fair.
4: If a Democrat got up there and said the same thing, that, hey, I'm going to give a $5,000 check to every adult American if you vote for me and if we win the election, y'all would be losing your mind.
1: Some Republicans argue it's the same as Democrat policies use taxpayer dollars for government-funded programs. 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
6: Here's your WTLO forecast. I'm staff meteorologist Megan Mulford. Chance of thunderstorms with fog tonight, otherwise overcast skies. Lows level off around 67. Southeasterly winds at around 5 miles an hour. Sunshine mixed with clouds at times with fog early tomorrow. Chance of thunderstorms, highs level off around 88. With your WTLO forecast, I'm staff meteorologist Megan Mulford. Right now, 73.
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8: I'm Greg Bell, and we begin with a literary private eye, and later make our weekly visit with Chandu the Magician. American writer Raymond Chandler introduced his famed detective character Philip Marlowe in his 1939 novel The Big Sleep. 7 years later, it was adapted for the big screen starring Humphrey Bogart. While the first radio version was in the summer of 1947 featuring Van Heflin, but this is from a latter CBS series, so it's Gerald Moore. Joined by Gene Bates, John Daner, Irene Tedrow, Lee Millar, Harry Bartell, Lou Krugman, and Stan Waxman. In a broadcast from July 7, 1951.
9: Get this and get it straight. Crime is a sucker's road, and those who travel it wind up in the gutter, the prison of the grave. There's no other end, but they never learn.
10: From the pen of Raymond Chandler, outstanding author of crime fiction, comes his most famous character in The Adventures of Philip Marlowe. Now, with Gerald Moore starred as Philip Marlowe, we bring you tonight's exciting story, A Seaside Sabbatical.
9: 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Need your help, urgent. Meet me at 8:30 tonight, Ship's Galley Cafe, Long Beach. Signed, Dale Higgins. The time and the place were known factors. The need for help, the urgency, and most of all, Dale Higgins were unknown. And my hazy recollection of algebra told me that three unknowns are mathematically impossible to find. Call it a challenge, call it money, call it a chance for a short dinner, call it anything you like. But 8:15 found me pulling into a parking lot on Ocean Boulevard. Not far from the amusement pier.
11: Just leave it there. I'll be right with you.
12: Oh, hello, Mr. Marlowe.
9: Hiya, Red. How's it going?
12: Oh, great, thanks. What brings you to the capital of Iowa?
9: Corn. My aim's getting bad, Red. I thought I'd come down to the pike and try for my limited.